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2: Here's your Panhandle News Network forecast. Tonight, expect partly cloudy skies with warm and humid conditions with a low of 71. Tomorrow, we'll bring some sunshine with a chance of showers in certain areas. It'll be less warm but still humid with a high of 80. Tomorrow night will be clear with a low of 64 with your exclusive 95.9 Big Dog AccuWeather forecast. I'm meteorologist Jason Caterina.
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0: What time zone am I on? What country am I in?
1: It doesn't matter. It's 5 o'clock somewhere.
0: It's always on 5 in Margaritaville, come to think of it.
1: Yeah, I heard that.
0: You've been there, haven't you?
1: Yes, sir.
0: I've seen your boat there.
1: I've been to Margaritaville a few times.
0: All right. Well, that's good.
1: Stumble my way back.
0: Okay. Well, we just want to make sure you can keep it between the navigational beacons.
1: Between the buoys. I got it.
0: All right. Well, it's 5 o'clock. Let's go somewhere.
1: I'm ready. Crank it up.
0: Let's get out of here.
1: I'm gone.
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0: 18 Wheels and a Dozen Roses on Honky Tonkin. We're Big D and Bubba, and this is our Labor Day salute to America and all the hardworking men and women who make this country run so dang awesomely.
1: For sure. It's been several years we've lost Glenn Campbell. However, the Kim and Glenn Campbell Foundation.org is still up and rolling as they used music to help those with neurological issues. 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
0: All right, we're going to play this just because it might be the greatest song about linemen ever.
2: Possibly ever.

0: Glenn Campbell and Wichita Lineman with Big D and Bubba and the Labor Day special of Honky Tonk. And have you ever watched the YouTube videos where people, like actual, like really talented musicians, break that song down?
1: I have not, huh?
0: They claim that that may be one of the most beautifully written songs and structure-wise of any song in pop or country music history. Wow. Like, if they break it down, they're like, this song should not do this.
1: So it explains, don't know why I like it, but I do like it.
0: It's so wild. It's so cool. You should dive down that little rabbit hole someday.
1: Yeah, from 1994, it's Pickup Man. Here comes.

0: Pickup Man, it's Joe Diffie on Honky Tonkin', the Labor Day special with Big D and Bubba.
1: This is longest running number one for Joe Diffie.
0: Was it really?
1: Yeah, 94. Also, in the video for Pickup Man, the dead man from Prop Me Up beside the jukebox,
0: yeah,
1: that video, he makes a cameo in Pickup Man. He is in the truck bed. He's the guy. He's laying in the truck bed.
0: I'm going to have to go and look
1: at that. I know.
0: So it was kind of a Weekend at Bernie's kind of thing.
1: Yeah, truly.
2: Hang on. More Honky Tonkin' with Big D and Bubba in a moment.
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2: Song that didn't get a whole lot of attention is Carrie Underwood, Smoke Break. They asked her, said, so it was her and two other co-writers, and I'm like, so how did you come up with Smoke Break? She goes, honestly, we were sitting around, didn't really know what we were going to write about, and we kept taking breaks because we just couldn't think of anything. Finally said, we're taking a lot of breaks. Maybe we should write a song about taking breaks. So they wrote Smoke Break. And here it is. You got it on Honky Tonkin'.

0: Tracy Lawrence and Running Behind on Honky Tonkin' with Big D and Bubba. It's our Labor Day salute to the hardworking men and women of the United States of America.
1: You might not know the name Merle Travis, but in 1946, he brought us a song that you probably know. Ernie Ford made it famous in 1955. It's 16 Tons, our Labor Day special of Honky Tonkin'.
2: Some people say a man is made out of mud. 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You load 16 tons, what do you get? 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
1: 16 tons, Tennessee Ernie Ford on Honky Tonk. And every time I hear that, do you remember the movie? Probably not. Joe versus the Volcano.
2: I've heard you talk about it, but I've never seen it.
1: One of my all-time favorite movies. If you ever have felt like you're just stuck in a rut at work, you should totally watch it. It's Meg Ryan and Tom Hanks, and it's back in the day, and that song is featured in the beginning. You're going to love it. It's called Joe versus the Volcano, and Honky Tonk.

0: Clint Black.
1: I mean, this is that's just classic complaining about everything. You know, the rent, the bankers at the door.
2: Everything.
1: Is that when the banker would go to their door, I guess? I don't know. Yeah, from 1991, Mr. Clint Black on Honky Tonkin'.
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0: Amarillo Sky, it's Jason Aldean on Honky Tonkin' as we look at America. Look to your left, look to your right, and you're going to see wonderful people who are working hard just like you as the United States, honestly, is the greatest country known to man, and the hard-working men and women of America keep this country rolling. So thank you for doing the job that you do.
1: Amen. Craig Campbell had a pretty decent debut song in 2010. Family Man went number one. You got it on Honky Tonkin'.

0: Again, that's Craig Campbell and Family Man on Honky Tonkin'.
1: John Connolly, man, he's done it all. He was a mortician, then a radio DJ, and then he became a singer back in 1985. Here's Working Man. Stumble.

0: And this is Honky Tonkin with Big D and Bubba, our Labor Day salute to the hardworking men and women just like yourself here of the United States of America.
1: Bubba, name the year, make, and model of Smokey the Bandit and the Trans Am.
0: 1978 Pontiac Trans Am, black with the screaming, what do they call it? The
1: screaming turkey.
0: Screaming turkey, that's what they called it.
1: I believe it was 1977, but you know what? Close enough. Eastbound and down, it's Honky Tonk.

0: Oh, the hate messages are coming in.
1: Ah, no. I knew I'd screw it up.
2: Screaming turkey.
1: Screaming chicken. Screaming chicken is on a Trans Am, not a screaming turkey. Who would say that? I can't believe you said that.
0: That was Big D. Labor Day salute to the hardworking men and women of America. And you know the phrase, whenever you say, I'm down? That actually comes from CB jargon, like I'm down, meaning I've got the hammer down, or I'm driving as fast as I can.
1: I'm down.
0: So as we, somebody says, hey, are you up for doing this? I'm up for it. Matter of fact, I'm so up for it, I'm down.
1: Gotcha. Thank you.
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3: Here's your Panhandle News Network forecast. Tonight, expect partly cloudy skies with warm and humid conditions with a low of 71. Tomorrow, we'll bring some sunshine with a chance of showers in certain areas. It'll be less warm but still humid with a high of 80. Tomorrow night will be clear with a low of 64 with your exclusive 95.9 Big Dog AccuWeather forecast. I'm meteorologist Jason Caterina.
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Yeah.

0: Gretchen Wilson. Work hard, play harder. And that is basically America right there. Work hard, play harder. It's the Labor Day salute here on Honky Tonkin' with Big D and Bubba.
1: So Kim Williams, very talented songwriter, wrote a bunch of stuff. Three Wooden Crosses, If the Devil Dance, An Empty Pocket, Ain't Going Down Till the Sun Comes Up.
0: From Gar. Is that Kim Williams or Wilson?
1: Kim Williams.
0: Okay.
1: Also did this song in 1992. Here comes Papa Love Mama. It's Garth Brooks on Honky Tonkin'.
2: Papa drove a truck nearly all his life. You know it drove Mama crazy being a trucker's wife. The part she couldn't handle was being alone. I guess she needed more to hold than just a telephone.

0: Garth Brooks and Papa Loved Mama on Honky Tonkin' with Big D and Bubba. Our Labor Day salute as we are able to pay tribute to those of you who are working hard every single day to keep this country running. Oh, you know what? I got to play one of your favorite songs of all time. And I know this for a fact because I've known you forever.
1: Oh, boy.
0: No. This is a good one. This is an Alabama song. Let's see if you can guess it. An Alabama song is one of your favorite of all time.
1: 40-hour week.
0: 40-hour week.
1: Alabama, can't beat them. You got it on Honky Tonkin'.
0: Thank you.

0: America.
1: I mean, come on. We're gonna do a Labor Day special celebrating the American men and women. You kidding? Of course we're gonna play that.
0: Alabama 40-hour week. We're Big D and Bubba. This is Honky Tonkin', and a kind of a forgotten song about the workers of America. Little Man,
1: from
0: Alan Jackson.
1: Big shout out to all the small businesses out there. Make sure you support them. 99, here's Alan Jackson.
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I'm trying. It's been 2 years since we finalized. 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

0: but I'm trying.
1: What a good song. 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I hadn't heard it in a while, and just playing it was like...
2: A lot of people can relate to that, man. I feel like you just, like, it's one end. 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
1: And then
2: hang in there, man.
1: Also fighting with the divorce in the song and all that kind of stuff.
2: It's a lot of life.
1: It is the Labor Day special here of Honky Tonkin'. We're Big D and Bubba, and this is Sammy Kershaw, National Working Woman's Holiday.

0: Sammy Kershaw, National Working Woman's Holiday. It's a Labor Day salute to the hardworking Americans like you. And we're Big D and Bubba here on Honky Tonkin'. Somebody who worked really hard in the beginning to make a name for her and her daughters. It's Naomi Judd. You know, she was a nurse.
1: Oh, yeah, man.
0: While trying to get their careers going.

0: Working in a coal mine. It's the Judds. Had to get their Kentucky out there, man. That song, they were like, yeah, we can't have a career without putting this song out.
1: I wore that album out.
0: Everybody wore loved that album out.
1: Loved the Judds.
0: So we're looking for songs here to play for the Labor Day salute to hardworking men and women like yourself here in America. And this one came up, and it's also a good excuse to play this because my favorite part where he says, plower.
1: if you sing along. You know the words.
0: Craig Morgan
1: is coming at you on Honky Tonkin'.

0: Cafe on the Corner. It's Sawyer Brown on Honky Tonkin' with Big D and Bubba, our Labor Day show, and salute to the hardworking men and women of America.
1: And also to our farmers, of course, the Cafe on the Corner, talking about the plight of the U.S. farmer. At the end, I don't know if you've seen the video. It's got the farm aid number at the very end of it.
0: I don't remember that.
1: Yeah, back in the early 90s, man, it was all a bunch of farm aid stuff, but that's such good stuff from Sawyer Brown.
2: Honky Tonkin' with Big D and Bubba will be right back.
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Like, seriously, wouldn't that be the best? If I could make a living out of loving you, it would be amazing. All right, here we go. Cranking up some Bo Cephas. Country Boy Can't Survive on Honky Tonkin'. The preacher.

0: Rock and Randall, it's Bo Cephas, Hank Jr., and a country boy can't survive on Honky Tonkin', the Labor Day Show.
1: It was Luke Bryan's first number one. It's a good one. Rain's a good thing. Honky Tonkin' with Big D and Bubba.

0: Luke Bryan and Rain Is a Good Thing on Honky Tonkin', the Labor Day special with Big D and Bubba.
1: Is it time yet? Is it time now?
0: I know you want this. Now I know you've been begging for
1: it. We're doing a Labor Day special. This is the best. This is the most American, hardworking
0: trucker,
1: just all of it song. Yeah. And you know it's my favorite.
0: Without the truckers, nothing would get to the stores. Nothing would get from the ports to the table.
1: That's right. You got to have it. And sometimes we get together, and you know what happens then?
0: What do you have? What do you
1: have? We have a convoy.
2: Breaker 19, this here's a rubber duck. You got a copy on me, Big Ben? Come on. Yeah, 10-4, Big Ben, for sure, for sure. By golly, it's clean, clear to Flagtown. Come on. Yeah, it's a big 10-4 there, Big Ben. Yeah, we definitely got the front door, good buddy. Mercy sakes alive, looks like we've got us a convoy.
3: It was the dark of the moon on the 6th of June in a Kenworth pulling logs. Cab over Pete with a reefer on and a Jimmy hauling hogs. We is heading for Bear on I-10 about a mile out of Shaky Town. I says, Pigpen, this here's a rubber duck and I'm about to put the hammer.

0: Now you will back off them hogs. 10-4, about 5 miles or so. 10, roger. Them hogs is getting intense up here.
1: By the time we got into Tulsa Town, we had 85 trucks in all. But they's a roadblock up on the Cloverleaf, and them bears was wall to wall. Yeah, them Smokies as thick as bugs on a bumper. They even had a bear in the air. I says, calling all trucks, this here is the duck. We about to go a-hunting bear.

0: Purgatory, Big Ben. You're still too close. Yeah, them hulk is starting to close up my sinuses. Mercy sakes, you better back off another 10.
1: Well, we rolled up Interstate 44 like a rocket sled on rails. We tore up all of our swindle sheets and left them sitting on the scales. By the time we hit that shy town, them bears was getting smart. They'd brought up some reinforcements from the Illinois National Guard. There's armored cars and tanks and jeeps and rigs of every size. Yeah, them chicken coops was full of bears and choppers filled the skies. Well, we shot the line, we went for broke with 1,000 screaming trucks and 11 long-haired friends of Jesus in a chartreuse microbus.
0: Hey, rubber duck to a sodbuster. Come on there, you have 10-4 sodbuster. Listen, you want to put that microbus in behind that suicide jockey? Yeah, he's hauling dynamite and he needs all the help he can get.
1: Well, we laid a strip for the Jersey Shore and prepared to cross the line. I could see the bridge was lined with bears, but it didn't have a doggone dime. I says, Pigpen, this here's a rubber duck. We just ain't gonna pay no toll. So we crashed the gate doing 98. I says, let them truckers roll 10-4.

0: C.W. McCall and Convoy. By the way, C.W. McCall, not a true human being. It was a character co-created by Bill Fries and Chip Davis. And they ended up turning that into a number one song back in 75.
1: It became a movie.
0: Yes.
1: Have you seen the movie?
0: No.
1: It's so great. It's bad. It's not great, but it's great.

0: So that song actually kind of had a life resurgence in 2022 with the Freedom Convoy and all that kind of stuff. So,
1: oh, right. Forgot about that.
0: Yeah. It's a song that keeps putting its fingerprints on America.
1: Because it is America, Bubba.
0: Which is a perfect reason why that was the last song that we closed for the Labor Day special here on Honky Tonkin'.
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4: 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This is Keith Evan, wishing you a very happy Labor Day weekend.

the farm, it's kinda laid back. Ain't much an old country boy like me can't hack. 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Thank God I'm a country boy. 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

0: 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Hey, Big Dogs, the Alzheimer's Association hosts the 2026 Walk to End Alzheimer's coming up Sunday, October 18th. 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
2: Here's your Panhandle News Network forecast. Overnight will be partly cloudy, warm and humid with a low of 71. Moving into Saturday, expect some sun with a chance of showers in certain areas, remaining humid with the high of 81. With your exclusive 95.9 Big Dog AccuWeather forecast, I'm meteorologist Jason Caterina.

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4: Here's your Panhandle News Network forecast. Overnight will be partly cloudy, warm and humid with a low of 71. Moving into Saturday, expect some sun with a chance of showers in certain areas, remaining humid with the high of 81. With your exclusive 95.9 Big Dog AccuWeather forecast, I'm meteorologist Jason Catarina.

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4: Here's your Panhandle News Network forecast. Overnight will be partly cloudy, warm and humid with a low of 71. Moving into Saturday, expect some sun with a chance of showers in certain areas, remaining humid with the high of 81. 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

0: 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Hey, Big Dog, St. Leo's Catholic Church will be holding a Labor Day car show on Monday, September 7th. Registration starts at 8 a.m. and goes to 11. The awards ceremony is at 2:30 p.m. The show will be located at 2109 Sulphur Springs Road in Inwood, West Virginia. 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
5: Here's your Panhandle News Network forecast. Overnight will be partly cloudy, warm and humid with a low of 71. Moving into Saturday, expect some sun with a chance of showers in certain areas, remaining humid with a high of 81. With your exclusive 95.9 Big Dog AccuWeather forecast, I'm meteorologist Jason Catarina.

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One's 36, one's 23. It's hard to believe, but you're gonna miss this. You're gonna want this back. You're gonna wish these days.

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0: 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Hey, Big Dogs. AARP presents Smart Driver Safety Courses Tuesday and Wednesday, September 15th and 16th from 9:30 a.m. to 1:30 p.m. both days at the Berkeley County Senior Services Center, North High Street in Martinsburg. Now, the refresher course will present rules of the road, defensive driving techniques, and how to operate your vehicle more safely in today's increasingly challenging driving environment. 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
5: Here's your Panhandle News Network forecast. Overnight will be partly cloudy, warm and humid with a low of 71. Moving into Saturday, expect some sun with a chance of showers in certain areas, remaining humid with a high of 81. With your exclusive 95.9 Big Dog AccuWeather forecast, I'm meteorologist Jason Caterina.

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3: Here's your Panhandle News Network forecast. Today, expect a mix of sun and clouds with a chance of showers in some areas, making it feel humid. The temperature will reach a high of 81. Tonight will be clear with a low of 63. Tomorrow, anticipate partly sunny skies with lower humidity levels and a high of 82. With your exclusive 95.9 Big Dog AccuWeather forecast, I'm meteorologist Joe Lundberg.

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0: 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We're cranking up your Saturday afternoons, noon until 4, with genuine country gold. 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
4: Here's your Panhandle News Network forecast. Today, expect a mix of sun and clouds with a chance of showers in some areas, making it feel humid. The temperature will reach a high of 81. Tonight will be clear with a low of 63. Tomorrow, anticipate partly sunny skies with lower humidity levels and a high of 82. With your exclusive 95.9 Big Dog AccuWeather forecast, I'm meteorologist Joe Lundberg.

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1: On a warm summer's evening, on a train bound for nowhere, I met up with a gambler. We were both too tired to sleep, so we took turns of staring out the window at the darkness till boredom overtook us, and he began to speak. He said, "Son, I've made a life

0: 95.9 The Big Dog. Hey, Big Dogs, the Rotary of Shepherdstown is holding a craft beer festival coming up Saturday, October 10th at the Pavilion at Morgan's Grove Park in Shepherdstown. Now, the tickets are $30, including mouth-watering bites from on-site food trucks, proceeds to benefit the youth of Jefferson County through the Rotary Club of Shepherdstown. 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
4: Here's your Panhandle News Network forecast. Today, expect a mix of sun and clouds with a chance of showers in some areas, making it feel humid. The temperature will reach a high of 81. Tonight will be clear with a low of 63. Tomorrow, anticipate partly sunny skies with lower humidity levels and a high of 82. With your exclusive 95.9 Big Dog AccuWeather forecast, I'm meteorologist Joe Lundberg.

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3: Hello there, I'm Steve Harmon, wife Becky, adopted shelter pup Leo, my shadow.

Here with me on Country Gold, 80s, 90s, early 2000s country. This Labor Day weekend, we're going to spend a lot of time with Clint Black. Talk about his music, his life, his new book. Here's Patti Loveless. Blame It on That Lying, Cheating Heart of Yours on Country Gold.

0: Batty Loveless, Blame It On You, Lying, Cheating, No Good, Double Dealing. You know the rest story on Country Gold. I'm Steve Harmon, Rolling Stone, ranking that song in the top 200 of all time. Hard to argue with that one. We love to have this show powered by you. 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
1: 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Wondering if I could hear Digging Up Bones by Randy Travis.
0: You bet.

0: Digging Up Bones, Randy Travis on Country Gold. I'm Steve Harmon. Congrats to Randy. Carrie Underwood surprised him on stage at the Grand Ole Opry with a custom-designed scarf to celebrate 40 years as an official Opry member. 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
1: Hey, my name is Brian from Beattyville, Kentucky. Okay. I'm hoping to hear Garth Brooks, The Thunder Rolls.
0: We got you. Appreciate you calling.

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3: Hi, Steve. This is Matthew from Lowell, Maine, and I wanted to request Drinkin' and Dreamin' by Waylon Jennings. Thank you very much.

0: Drinking and Dreaming, Waylon Jennings on Country Gold. Lisa, our show numerologist, what year is that from?
1: 1985.
0: It got all the way to number two, but couldn't get past Ronnie Millsap's hit. Lost in the 50s tonight. By the way, we have fantastic news about Waylon Jennings' new album, Diamonds, on our Facebook page. And our source, it's a talk with his son, Shooter Jennings. Facebook page, Country Gold with Steve Harmon. Clint Black, the star of this Labor Day weekend, coming up.
1: This is Country Gold. I got a quarter, heads Carolina, tails California. With Steve Harmon.
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0: A better man, Clint Black on Country Gold. I'm Steve Harmon. That is the debut single from his breakthrough debut album. It went number one, and it was the first time I heard the words, "Hey, it's Clint." Since the last time we talked, so much has happened. Matter of fact, last time you were on, you were talking about this book. Clint has a Grammy Award, a star on Hollywood Walk of Fame, a CMA, ACM Awards, 20 million sales or so. But then the one that has happened since the last time we talked, a special award that they didn't tell you about? An Icon Award?
1: Yep, I was not aware. BMI came to the house and sat me down and said, "We're doing this and we're not going to tell you anything else." So everything was a surprise. Fantastic.
0: What do you get? What did you get for that? Do you get a special, like a Clint Black bust?
1: I got a silver bucket. Highfaluters probably have another name for it, but it's engraved.
0: Oh, wow.
1: It's beautiful. It's you know, picture the really beautiful ice bucket for champagne bottle in like the ritziest hotel.
0: Oh, wow.
1: And then engrave on there that I'm an icon, and that's what you'll see.
0: And does that mean that's what I have to call you now?
1: Actually, it's Sir Icon. I have ancestors from England, so.
0: Sir Clint Black on Country Gold, killing time.

0: Clint Black, Killing Time on Country Gold. I'm Steve Harmon, and for Labor Day weekend, we're visiting with Mr. Sir Icon Clint Black. I should tell you the name of his new book is Killing Time, and I made a grave error in judgment. I got the audio book, and what I didn't know was your audio book of Killing Time, the book, is 6 hours long.
1: Yeah, and it took a lot longer than that to record it. Nobody told me I had to know how to read.
0: So there's no ad-libbing. You're just going by the script then in the book?
1: Yeah, and there are two people paying attention to every syllable.
0: Oh.
1: And sometimes the producer would say, you know, can we do that line again starting here? Two guys ready to pounce on me. And it was... I could only do about 2 or 3 hours at a sitting.
0: Now, are you SAG-AFTRA? Did you get SAG-AFTRA money for doing that too?
1: I have not checked the mailbox. I just got home, and that's what I'm going to do next.
0: See if you're getting paid. See if you're making any money on this book. Clint Black, Put Yourself in My Shoes on Country Gold.

0: Put yourself in my shoes, Clint Black on Country Gold. I'm Steve Harmon. Coming up, Clint Black does something my dad would never have allowed.
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0: Walking away from the album Killing Time. Clint Black on Country Gold. I'm Steve Harmon. Clint Black's book is out. It's called, well, appropriately enough, it's called Killing Time. And there's a part in there, Clint, where you drop out of high school and just begin to go to work. I couldn't do that. My dad would have popped me in the nose. But you went out and did you go right to the honky tonks then?
1: Yeah, I went into construction first. I think I had gotten a couple of gigs as a soloist, but mainly I became an iron worker, and I did that until I couldn't stand it. I told my brother Kevin we should be singing somewhere, and we walked off the job. He went back, but I didn't, and just walked off the job and
0: into a better life.
1: And, yeah, well. Eventually.
0: Yeah, I remember. Nothing's News. Clint Black is on Country Gold.

0: Clint Black, Nothing's News from Killing Time. The album Killing Time, it's also the name of the book. I'm Steve Harmon. This is Country Gold. It's Labor Day weekend. Time for the Tim McGraw hot dog story. Coming up.
1: Hot dog. She's my baby. Hot dog. Drives me crazy. Hot dog. Don't mean maybe. You ought to see my baby at the hot dog stand.
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15: Here's your Panhandle News Network forecast. Today, expect a mix of sun and clouds with a chance of showers in some areas, making it feel humid. The temperature will reach a high of 81. Tonight will be clear with a low of 63. Tomorrow, anticipate partly sunny skies with lower humidity levels and a high of 82. With your exclusive 95.9 Big Dog AccuWeather forecast, I'm meteorologist Joe Lundberg.
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0: Tim McGraw, something like that. Steve Harmon, this is Country Gold on Labor Day weekend. Some people call that the Labor Day weekend song or the barbecue stain song. And for Labor Day, how about the famous Tim McGraw gets fired story?
1: There was a place called Hound Dogs Hot Dogs that was right on the corner of where the Circle is now in Nashville, where the statues are. Kenny Chesney, Tracy Lawrence, and I sat with guitars on stools just playing music for people that would come up and buy hot dogs. And we lived off those hot dogs. And then I think Kenny got us fired because there were clown heads on the trash can. And our job at the end of the night, when we finished singing, we were supposed to take the clown heads, run a chain, throw them, and lock them up. And I think Kenny didn't do it one night, and they got stolen, and we got fired.
0: The Tim McGraw got fired story. Here's Tim, Kenny Chesney, Tracy Lawrence to find out who your friends are on Country Gold.

0: You find out who your friends are. Tracy Lawrence, Tim McGraw, Kenny Chesney on Country Gold. I'm Steve Harmon of Country Gold. Fun fact, that song took forever to get to number one. It was first released in August of 2006 and got to number one in June of 2007. That's crazy, but they made a lot of money because of that. Speaking of numbers, let's do a Labor Day top three countdown. Lisa, our Country Gold numerologist.
1: 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Number three.

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1: Paulette Carlson, Cactus, and Highway 101. Do You Love Me? Just Say Yes on Country Gold.

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4: Hello there. Appreciate you making a little time for us on this Labor Day weekend. I'm Steve Harmon. This is Country Gold, 80s, 90s, early 2000s country, powered by you at 855-958-3774. Superstar, our buddy Clint Black will be on with us in just a couple of minutes. Here's Ricky Skaggs and Country Boy on Country Gold.

0: Ricky Skaggs has released his first song in 10 years. It's called Say a Prayer, and you can hear it and listen to our conversation with Ricky Skaggs on our Facebook page, Country Gold with Steve Harmon. We have thousands of songs here. Why don't you tell me what you want to hear so I can get closer to the actual one you want to hear?
1: Hey, Steve, it's Jason from Michigan. Can you play Bailey and the Boys? Wish I Had a Heart of Stone. Thank you.
0: I didn't see that one coming. Bailey and the Boys on Country Gold.

0: Bailey and the Boys, they are inducted into the North American Country Music Association Hall of Fame. There's no stopping your heart. This is Country Gold, 80s, 90s country, early 2000s. I'm Steve Harmon, wife Becky, son Graham, shelter pup Leo, my little shadow right here next to me. Yes?
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1: Hi, my name is Stella Fitzgerald, and I'm calling from Lake Havasu City, Arizona. I have a special occasion this Sunday, and my grandparents are going to be in town, and we're going to see a concert, and their favorite artist is Colin Ray. So I'd like to ask you, please play That's My Story, and I'm Sticking to It by Colin Ray. And thank you for playing all my requests. I think this is the greatest radio show.
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0: right into it.
1: Colin Ray, that's my story, and I'm sticking to it. On Country Gold, I'm Steve Harmon. Colin Ray is joining a star-studded Ray Stevens tribute at the Opry House November 9th.
2: I was standing over there by the tomatoes, and here he come, running through the pole beans, through the fruits and vegetables, naked as a jaybird.
1: Oh.
2: And I hollered over to Ethel. I said, "Don't look, Ethel, and it's too late."
1: Too late. Gretchen Wilson, Mark Chestnut, Ricky Skaggs, the Gatlin Brothers, Billy Dean, November 9th at the Opry House to celebrate the man, Ray Stevens. A special Labor Day weekend Country Gold. We're going to spend a lot of time with our man, Clint Black, coming up.
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0: Clint Black on Country Gold in our Labor Day show featuring Clint Black. It's Nobody's Home. Clint Black's here. New book. It's called Killing Time. I'm already halfway through. I don't see my name anywhere. What's going on there, buddy?
1: I used a code name. You know, I left all of the stories about you out.
2: Probably wise.
1: The legal department said I might have a fight on my hands.
0: When you got your first big check, and there's a photo, and this would be
1: $130,000,
0: and that's 1991 money, 1990 money.
1: It would have been 90. I can't remember now.
0: It says you used that money, thought you might, you know, buy a house or a car, but you bought 3 Martin acoustic guitars. And I assume one of them is in your Country Music Hall of Fame exhibition?
1: It is. Yeah, wow. Martin V45. Got my mom a car.
0: Oh, man.
1: I got her a Cadillac. And I think it was either with that check or the next one I paid off her house.
0: Oh, my goodness.
1: And I can't remember with my dad. I would have been trying to get him a truck. Yeah, you know, you're Elvis, and everybody gets a car. And then all of a sudden, somewhere along the way, I found out, I don't think I put this in there,

0: there, but on the Black and Y tour, Y got her show in just before a storm, and the show was my set was canceled because of lightning. And I got sued, and I had to pay a lawyer a bunch of money because someone sued me because I didn't play.
1: Oh.
0: And that was a real eye-opener. I mean, after that, it was, I have to save all my money because lawyers. And I mean, I kind of say it jokingly, but it really was a big eye-opener. But yeah, when that first check came in, I thought, think of the Jeff Foxworthy joke. I have enough money to last the rest of my life, provided I die on Tuesday.
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0: Clint Black and Winona. A bad goodbye. It's Steve Harmon, a Labor Day Country Gold Show featuring Clint Black. Coming up, one of the great love stories in country music. Clint will tell you how he met his wife, Lisa, on Country Gold.
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0: We'd tell ourselves Clint Black on Country Gold, Steve Harmon, Labor Day weekend with Clint Black on the show. Love it. Let's do a little round of truth or bull about how you met your wife, Lisa Hartman Black. You're at a party. You see her across the room. It's love at first sight. Truth or bull?
1: You know what? It was not love at first sight, but we were married 10 months and 20 days later.
0: Oh, man.
1: So we fell in love quickly. But when I saw her, I was really sick. They had given me a shot of Kenalog, which is a steroid to reduce inflammation. I had just played my hometown for the New Year's Eve show, the place I dreamed of playing since I was a kid.
0: Wow.
1: And I'm backstage now, and there's 100 or 200 people back there, everyone from contest winners and the promoter and family and all of their friends. And she and I just met briefly, but she's so beautiful. It was a striking moment just looking at her beautiful blue eyes, I was just mesmerized. And then, I won't spoil it, the story, the way it plays out in the book. Yeah.
0: Yeah, the book is Killing Time from Clint Black. Here's Clint and Lisa Hartman Black, When I Said I'd Do, on Country Gold.

0: A threefer, three in a row from Clint Black. It's Steve Harmon, Labor Day weekend, spending some extra time with our buddy Clint Black. He's the best, isn't he? He's just such a good guy. Coming up in Country Gold Music News.
1: We got one!
0: Baby News. And a song from Dolly we're not going to be able to hear till 2045. Coming up.
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3: Here's your Panhandle News Network forecast. Today, expect a mix of sun and clouds with a chance of showers in some areas, making it feel humid. The temperature will reach a high of 81. Tonight will be clear with a low of 63. Tomorrow and today.

0: anticipate partly sunny skies with lower humidity levels and a high of 82. With your exclusive 95.9 Big Dog AccuWeather forecast, I'm meteorologist Joe Lundberg.
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2: Hello, my name is Duncan Titus, and I'm calling from Versailles, Kentucky. I would like to hear Redneck Girl. Thank you.

0: Redneck Girl, Howard and David Bellamy. David wrote that one. One of the reasons he's in the Songwriter Hall of Fame. It's Steve Harmon. Country music news this Labor Day weekend. 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Baby news, Old Dominion member Brad Tersey, first-time dad, welcomed his first baby boy with wife Roxy. Congrats. That's the best. There's a songwriter phrase around Nashville called Write What You Know, and that is exactly what Bailey Zimmerman did with this song Chevy Silverado.
1: When I was 16, I bought my grandpa's 2005 white crew cab short bed Chevy Silverado, and I went everywhere in that truck. I grew up in that truck. I got my heart broke for the first time. I fell in love for the first time in that truck.
0: And you've honored your grandpa by writing a song about it and going to number one.
1: Yeah.
0: You make it sound so easy. Tennessee Governor Bill Lee and Nashville International Airport announced they will rename BNA Dolly Parton Airport.
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0: The Grand Ole Opry hosted a special tribute dedicated to Dolly, starring Carly Pierce, who started her career at Dollywood, Kathy Mattea, and our BFF T. Graham Brown. Here he is with Darlene on Country Gold.

0: 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I'm Steve Harmon, available anytime for your requests. 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
1: This is Eagle calling from upstate New York, Lake George, New York, to be specific. I would love to hear Walking Shoes. Have a great day.
0: You too, Eagle. Thank you so much. Here's Tanya.

0: Dierks Bentley. What was he thinking? On Country Gold, I'm Steve Harmon, wife Becky, little shelter pup Leo, my shadow here. Dierks wrapping up his summer tour dates with one of our faves and his faves, Ricky Skaggs, on the bill. That was a great show. If I didn't work so much, maybe I'd have seen it. It's all my fault. So for this Labor Day weekend, what are you in the mood to hear as you're hanging out? 855-958-3774 is the number to check in.
1: Hey, Steve. Hey, Leo. This is Scott in Lexington, Kentucky. You might play me a song by Tracy Lawrence.
0: Love to. Tracy Lawrence, Sticks and Stones Can Break My Bones, but well, you know the rest on Country Gold.

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1: Hey, my name is Michelle. I'm calling from Prescott, Arizona, and I am requesting Shania Twain, Still the One. Thank you. Bye.
2: When I first saw you,

0: Still the one from Shania Twain. It's Steve Harmon. This is Country Gold. Day late, dollar short. Happy birthday to you, Shania Twain. I believe she's years old now. 855-958-3774 for a request, an artist, a birthday shout out. Get it in.
1: Hi, this is Missy from Hartford City, Indiana, and I would like to hear Neil McCoy. Thank you.
0: No doubt about it. I'd like to play it for you on Country Gold.

0: Neil McCoy, no doubt about it. Lisa, our show numerologist, that is from what year?
1: 1994.
0: And we've got the story behind that song on our Facebook page, Country Gold with Steve Harmon. For Labor Day weekend, our friend Clint Black is spending some extra time with us. He's coming up.
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0: Summer's coming. That's Clint Black on Country Gold. I'm Steve Harmon. We have Clint Black with us for this Labor Day weekend. Now, Clint, you have an exhibition that opened up last month at the Country Music Hall of Fame. It's called Clint Black, The Hard Way on Purpose. And it runs through, what's it run through? Next year, right?
1: It's going till the middle of next year.
0: These are some of the coolest things. The handwritten lyrics from Like the Rain, which said that the first title was actually I Never Liked the Rain. What are you going to do with all that stuff when it's over?
1: I don't know. I didn't know how much of it I had. I had storage lockers and boxes, and we had to take them all. We had to find an office building with an empty floor and rent the office space and lay it all out. We had archivists, list every single thing that was in there. And then the Hall of Fame was able to identify what they were interested in. How that's going to get reorganized probably won't be me.
0: You're going to need a barn. You got an extra barn down there?
1: Yeah, the guitars will come home. My American flag guitar is in there, and Hayden's guitar that he played on Killing Time is in there.
0: Wow. That's a big deal.
1: Those will all come home. And the lyrics, I'll do a better job of filing those now.
0: Yeah, you got to bring those home. I have an idea for you on the lyrics. I want to run by you, Mr. Clint, after Like the Rain, originally called I Don't Like the Rain, on Country Gold.

0: Like the rain, Clint Black is here on Country Gold for the Labor Day weekend. His new book is called Killing Time, and his exhibition at the Country Music Hall of Fame runs through next year, August 2027, and we're trying to figure out what to do with all this stuff when it ends, like the lyrics, right?
1: Lyrics, I'll do a better job of filing those now.
0: Well, I have an idea, and that's why I brought it up, and I don't like to give icons ideas because I'm afraid, you know, they'll hang up. So here's the idea. I want you to look up George Harrison, and I can't think of the name of the book, but it'll be pretty obvious, and all it is, where they just took a picture of the actual original, let's say, I Never Liked the Rain, and the original of what it looks like, the picture's there, and then to the right is just a simple paragraph of what he was thinking when he was looking at that, like the story behind the song.
1: I Mean Mine.
0: That's the one.
1: And, I don't have a lot of the original lyric sheet, the lyrics that I wrote out. I do know that the archivist is organizing all of this stuff in a way where we can share it more easily on the interwebs. So there is going to be a way to let everyone kind of traipse through my life and career.
0: Instead of my idea, then, instead of a book, why don't you make it a pamphlet?
1: How about a flyer? Here's a flyer of the one set of lyrics I had left.
0: He's got two sets left. How about a matchbook? We'll put one on each side.
1: Yeah, this idea is starting to seem workable.

0: We tell ourselves Clint Black on Country Gold. I'm Steve Harmer, spending some extra time with Clint. When we come back, Clint's ship has come in.
1: This is Country Gold. With Steve Harmon.
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13: Hi, this is Mike Terry, staff announcer from the Grand Ole Opry. We're celebrating our 100th birthday this year. We hope you'll come visit us in Nashville. In the meantime, you're listening to Country Gold with my good friend Steve Harmon.

0: Clint Black on Country Gold, When My Ship Comes In. It's Steve Harmon. Clint Black is here for Labor Day weekend. He's got a new book called Killing Time. You can also catch him perusing his own lifestyle and his stuff at the Country Music Hall of Fame and Museum. I keep trying to get out of you. What are you going to do with all that stuff when it ends next year?
1: This is an every 6 week discussion. Honey, we need to go through your office and figure out what you're going to do with that stuff. And because it piles up. And
0: I got a call from the Grand Ole Opry, and they said, we would like for you to be the guest announcer. They don't tell you that they give you your own backstage room, and they give you like a dozen memorable pieces and your own name and all this stuff. And I brought it home, and my wife looked at me and said, well, just bring it to the garage.
1: Go straight to the garage with that.
0: Just keep going. And I said, no, I got to put some of this up. Somebody needs to know. She says, well, put it in your own room where you can see it all the time and talk about yourself.
1: Yeah, I was thinking plaques in the entryway, something in the living room.
0: This is Clint from his album The Hard Way, Burn One Down on Country Gold.

0: Burn One Down on Country Gold. Steve Harmon spending some extra time with Clint Black for Labor Day weekend. Coming up, some Country Gold good news. Ideas are flying everywhere since the loss of the great, the iconic, the amazing Dolly Parton. I've got another one for you to hear coming up.
1: This is Country Gold. 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
15: Here's your Panhandle News Network forecast. Today, expect a mix of sun and clouds with a chance of showers in some areas, making it feel humid. The temperature will reach a high of 81. Tonight will be clear with a low of 63. Tomorrow, anticipate partly sunny skies with lower humidity levels and a high of 82. With your exclusive 95.9 Big Dog AccuWeather forecast, I'm meteorologist Joe Lundberg.

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0: Steve's got you covered because we all need a little good news right now.
2: Well, last week, Garth and Trisha announced they're celebrating Dolly's life with Dolly Day at their Friends in Low Places bar in Nashville, coming up on September 25th. Get it? 925. Trisha says whatever the cash register says at the end of the day, it's going to Dolly's passion. And Garth says Dolly may be the perfect example of if you spend your whole life doing good and loving, you can live on forever. All of the proceeds made that day by the bar will be donated to Dolly's Imagination Library. September 25, Friends in Low Places Bar in Nashville, 925. Here's Dolly.

0: Dolly Parton, 9 to 5 on Country Gold. I'm Steve Harmon. There's another petition to make 925, 925, September 25th, the official Dolly Day. That's a great idea. It may have started with Mark Wills.
1: We are certainly going to miss Dolly Parton, everything she did for humanity, for children, for country music in general. We love you. We're going to miss you.
0: I'll sign that petition. Tell me where to sign, Mark Wills. How about 925 every year? 925, Dolly Parton Day. Here's Mark Wills, 19-something on Country Gold.

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4: 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This is Country Gold. For Labor Day weekend, we're spending extra time with master songwriter and a very nice guy, Clint Black, will be here in just a few minutes. Here's Henry Paul and Blackhawk every once in a while.

0: Blackhawk on Country Gold. They've joined the lineup for the San Antonio Rodeo with Keith Urban, Flatland Cavalry. Country Gold is powered by you at 855-958-3774. What do you want to hear?
1: Yes, this is Cecil calling from Louisiana. I want to hear Sarah Evans. There's no place that far.
0: Nice. Thank you so much for calling, Sarah Evans.

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2: This is Gary from Valva, North Dakota. I'd like to hear Shenandoah.

0: Church on Cumberland Road, Marty, Mike, and Shenandoah on Country Gold. I'm Steve Harmon. Shenandoah is hitting the road with Luke Combs next year. Marty from Shenandoah told us all about it, and you can hear the interview and what he expects on our Facebook page at Country Gold with me, Steve Harmon. You enjoying your Labor Day weekend? I hope so. Get a call in. Let me know what would make you feel better. What song, what act? 855-958-3774.
1: Yeah, Steve, this is Scooter from Watertown, Minnesota. I'd like to request some Alan Jackson song called There Goes.
0: Thank you, Scooter. Have a great weekend.

0: There goes Alan Jackson on Country Gold. I'm Steve Harmon. Always good to have Alan Jackson on a Labor Day weekend because he knows about the working man because he was one.
1: I'd already had jobs and worked as a grown person before I ever even thought about being in the music business. I come from that background, and although I hadn't had a job in a long time, I still remember a lot about it, you know, but I remember what the lifestyle is, and I still appreciate that.
0: Yeah. Hope you're enjoying your retirement, Mr. Jackson. Love you. We're spending some extra time with Clint Black. For this Labor Day weekend, he's coming up.
2: This

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8: 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They got some serious good eating, too. 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

0: A good run of bad luck. Clint Black on Country Gold. I'm Steve Harmon. That's from the movie Maverick. Now I have to call him Sir Clint Black because you just won an Icon Award that you didn't know about.
1: Yep, I was not aware. BMI came to the house and sat me down and said, we're doing this and we're not going to tell you anything else. So everything was a surprise. Fantastic.
0: Cool. Now, I got a couple of things I want to get to. Let's do 60 seconds of Steve Harmon questions quickly with Mr. Clint Black. Is there a favorite song? The name of the book is Killing Time. The album is Killing Time. Is there a favorite song on Killing Time?
1: There's a favorite song to sing at the moment, and it's called You're Gonna Leave Me Again.
2: You're gonna leave me again.
3: Can I interrupt you for a second? Is that your dog? What's your dog's name?
1: Rudy. Rudy is a toy Bernedoodle.
3: Seems like country stars and bars are a thing. You guys ever consider opening up your own place? You want to get into that part of the business?
1: No, I'm not really a businessman, so I suppose if some really great businessman and I hit it off and he wanted to take the lead, I might.
0: Clint Black, the book is Killing Time. Coming up, the Clint Black-Garth Brooks feud. Truth or Bull on Country Gold.

0: Standing outside the fire, Garth Brooks on Country Gold. I'm Steve Harmon. Labor Day weekend, spending some extra time with Mr. Clint Black and his new book, Killing Time, Truth or Bull? At one point, I had Garth Brooks on the show, and I played one of your songs, and I said, man, Clint is doing so well, and Garth looked at me and said, you know, that's the one guy I'd like to punch in the nose.
1: He was saying that stuff, I guess maybe it started with you, but as time went on, people kept handing me newspaper articles with him talking about me, but it was always padded with a little bit of praise, you know?
0: Yeah.
1: But everybody turned it into, we had a rivalry.
0: Mm.
1: You know, it was a clever ploy because I ended up in article after article. And
0: well, for the CMA award, I had to put together a little air check of a show, and that was a piece I put on there, Garth talking about you and punching you in the nose, and I got a CMA award for that.
1: Not just for that,
0: but no.
1: Everybody loves you, and you know, you were just always fantastic.
0: Oh, stop
1: just like
0: it.
1: You are now. So that doesn't mean when everybody's voting, they're going to look over and, you know, there's so many great people out there.
0: Yeah.
1: But, you know, you get their attention and you remind them, hey, it's me. It's Steve. You know me.
0: Oh, that's so great. Tell me some more about me. And we'll have more with Clint Black this Labor Day weekend. We're going to play Clint Black with Steve Warner, too, coming up.
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0: Hey, Steve, it's Steve. How you been, Steve?
14: Oh, my God. 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

0: two of our faves, one song. Clint Black and Steve Warner, Been There on Country Gold. I'm Steve Harmon. Clint is here for Labor Day weekend. We started talking about this book maybe 3-4 years ago. You said you'd get that book done, and now you have.
1: Yeah, well, eventually.
0: Eventually you'd get it done, and now you have. It's always a big deal. Always great to talk to you, Mr. Clint Black.
1: You've always been such a pro, and I learned early on with the guys like yourself that, these guys are fans of country music just like me, you know? So, you know, it's not just for the radio guys, you know? It gave me an appreciation and a respect, and I always hoped I reciprocated that.
0: Oh, man, stop it. To find out more about Clint Black's new book, Killing Time, and his touring, and the Country Music Hall of Fame exhibit with Clint Black, go to ClintBlack.com. Of course. Thanks, Clint. Say hi to Lisa and the family, okay?
1: All right. Be safe.

0: Nothing But the Tail Lights, Clunk Black on Country Gold, written with our buddy Steve Warner. Number one in the USA, number 14 in Canada. Hey, what gives? Coming up, a Country Gold top three countdown and a birthday roll call. Who's having birthdays this Labor Day weekend?
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13: Here's your Panhandle News Network forecast. This afternoon, expect a mix of clouds and sunshine with a chance of showers in some areas. It will be slightly cooler, but still humid with a high of 81. Tonight will be clear with a low of 63. Tomorrow, anticipate partly sunny skies and lower humidity with a high reaching 81. With your exclusive 95.9 Big Dog AccuWeather forecast, I'm meteorologist Joe Lundberg.
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0: Mark Chestnut Bubba shot that jukebox. Steve Harmon, this is Country Gold, a birthday roll call. Well, it starts off with Mark Chestnut, Charles from Lady A. Happy birthday, Jennifer Nettles from Sugarland, Jeff Foxworthy.
1: If your richest relative buys a new house and you have to help take the wheels off of it, you might be a redneck.
0: Brilliant. And happy birthday to our pal John Barry. This is Your Love Amazes Me on Country Gold.

0: Birthday boy John Berry on Country Gold. I'm Steve Harmon. A Country Gold top three from Lisa, our show numerologist.
1: This is a Country Gold countdown from this week, 2003. Number three.

0: the number one song Labor Day weekend 2003.
1: Alan Jackson with Jimmy Buffett. It's 5 o'clock somewhere on Country Gold.

0: 5 o'clock somewhere. What time zone am I on? What country am I in?
1: It doesn't matter. It's 5 o'clock somewhere.
0: It's always on 5 in Margaritaville, come to think of it.
1: Yeah, I heard that.
0: You've been there, haven't you?
1: Yes, sir.
0: I've seen your boat there.
1: I've been to Margaritaville a few times.
0: All right. Well, that's good.
1: Stumble my way back.
0: Okay. Well, we just want to make sure you can keep it between the navigational beacons.
1: Between the buoys. I got it.
0: All right. Well, it's 5 o'clock. Let's go somewhere.
1: I'm ready. Crank it up.
0: Let's get out of here.
1: I'm gone.

0: Alan Jackson and Jimmy Buffett on this Labor Day weekend. This is Country Gold. I'm Steve Harmon. How about that? Alan Jackson went from a shoe repair shop to the Country Music Hall of Fame and legend. Anything can happen in this country if you just don't give up. Thank you to Clint Black for spending most of Labor Day weekend with us. Next week, Steve, I don't have to be me until Monday. Azar will join us. I haven't talked to him in a long time. This is Country Gold, produced in Nashville by Alexis Aiken. I'm Steve Harmon. Have a safe Labor Day weekend. See you next week.
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6: Welcome back to Retro Country USA. I'm your weekly host, Big Steve Kelly. Today is a very heavy day for music fans around the globe. We lost a true national treasure, an icon, the queen of country music herself, Miss Dolly Parton, who passed away just days ago at the age of 80. Now, over a career spanning seven decades, Dolly gave us unmatched storytelling, iconic melodies, and a heart as big as the Smoky Mountains themselves. For the next 2 hours, we're turning the entire show into a nonstop tribute to the backwoods Barbie, who became a global icon. Now, we've got history, chart stats, and memories. So turn it up, folks. This one's for Dolly.

And by 1973, Dolly had stepped away from the shadow of the man who put her on television in front of the world, Porter Wagoner. And she started writing some of the most memorable songs in country music history. Like this number one from 1973, it also ranked number 63 on Rolling Stone's 500 Greatest Songs of All Time. It's Jolene.

There's Jolene on Retro Country USA. I'm Big Steve, and the following year, Dolly hit number one again with this cheery little number, Love is Like a Butterfly.

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a number one song from Dolly, although several radio stations initially banned it due to line metaphors that they mistakenly deemed unsuitable. I'm Big Steve Kelly. We're paying tribute to Dolly this weekend, and this song won Dolly her first Grammy and introduced her to the pop audience. Here You Come Again.

It's all about Dolly Parton this weekend here on Retro Country USA. I'm Big Steve, and Dolly hit both the country and pop charts with this one, Heartbreaker.

0: Retro Country USA remembers Dolly Parton this weekend. And there's lots more next.
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That song went all the way to number one on the Billboard Hot 100 country and adult contemporary charts, earned an Academy Award nomination and two Grammys too. Dolly famously rhythmically clacked her acrylic nails together to create the song's signature beat. I'm Big Steve Kelly, and this is Retro Country USA, and we're paying tribute to Dolly this weekend. And in 1981, Dolly hit number one again with But You Know I Love You.

0: Rhinestone, starring Dolly and Sly Stallone, Tennessee Homesick Blues, and Dolly's 14th solo number one country single. I'm Big Steve Kelly, and this is Retro Country USA, and there's a lot more coming up as we continue to pay tribute to Dolly Parton.
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0: Here's your Panhandle News Network forecast. This afternoon, expect a mix of clouds and sunshine with a chance of showers in some areas. It will be slightly cooler, but still humid with a high of 81. Tonight will be clear with a low of 63. Tomorrow, anticipate partly sunny skies and lower humidity with a high reaching 81. With your exclusive 95.9 Big Dog AccuWeather forecast, I'm meteorologist Joe Lundberg.
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tribute to Dolly Parton this weekend here on Retro Country USA. I'm Big Steve Kelly, and by the mid-80s, Dolly was unstoppable. And in 85, she hit number one again with Think About Love.

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That's a song written by the Bee Gees. This iconic duet topped the Billboard Hot 100 in country charts too, and was certified double platinum. I'm Big Steve Kelly here on Retro Country USA, and Dolly teamed up with Kenny on quite a few occasions, and together again they took this one to number one. Here's Real Love.

There's Dolly teaming up with some other members of Music Royalty, Emmylou Harris and Linda Ronstadt. They collaborated twice in 1987 with To Know Him Is to Love Him, and with this one that hit the top five and got a Grammy nomination for the Best Country Performance by a Duo or Group. Here's Telling Me Lies on Retro Country USA.

0: We're remembering Dolly Parton this weekend here on Retro Country USA. I'm your weekly host, Big Steve Kelly, and the collaborations continued into 1991 with this duet with Ricky Van Shelton, The Rockin' Years.
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1: 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Kickoff will be at 1 o'clock. We're pleased to be joined, though, in the meantime by Katie Swain. She's the Director of Alumni Affairs. Let's jump right into it, Katie. What does game day mean for you? I imagine it's an opportunity to connect with some alumni that come back for football.
2: Yeah, of course. I mean, we always have such an exciting game day. Big crowds at Shepherd. We always fill the stadium. A lot of those people are alumni, but also our community members, just Shepherd fans and supporters, and of course our wonderful students. But, you know, my focus is alumni, so I love being there and, like, seeing them all come in the stadium, getting to chat with some people, maybe some people I haven't seen in a while. It's always a fun time.
1: So what resources are there available for alumni? I imagine there's somebody listening right now that's a graduate of Shepherd, but they got that diploma and maybe they just stopped connecting with the university and they'd like to reconnect. What would your advice be? What organizations are there? What can they check out?
2: Our website is on the main homepage of the Shepherd website. You just click that Alumni and Friends tab and you'll be able to find the Alumni Association. So a lot of information is on our website about different resources and activities and events that we do. Really, anybody who graduates from Shepherd is considered a member of the Alumni Association, and that comes with, like, a lot of benefits, access to certain programs and services still on campus, like career services, the Scarborough Library, our magazine.
1: So what are some of the key dates that alumni should keep in their back pocket? I imagine homecoming's at the top of that list.
2: Yeah, so homecoming's the biggest one, of course, and that is October 17th is game day for homecoming, and there's other events throughout the week that happen. So all of that is on our events page through our website. You can see all the details of all of the events coming up. The Alumni Association's biggest fundraiser of the year happens during homecoming week. On that Friday, October 16th, is our 35th annual golf tournament. So we are looking for sponsors for that, as well as still have some team spaces open. So if anybody's interested in a team, we still have some space for that as well. Family Day is on September 12th. We have the Athletic Hall of Fame on September 19th. So just a lot of fun things over the fall.
1: Thank you, Katie. And come say hi to us at Rams Stadium right before we go up for the broadcast of the game. We're at the bottom entrance. You can see our big 95.9 The Big Dog tent right outside the front gate. Come say hi. We'd love to see you. 95.9 The Big Dog and Shepherd Ram football.
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0: is Retro Country USA. We're paying tribute to and remembering Dolly Parton this weekend. And there's lots more coming right up.
1: The Big Dogs on the Move.
2: We're gearing up towards the 1 o'clock kickoff here on 95.9 The Big Dog, and our remote coverage outside the stadium continues as we're joined by Shepherd Athletic Director Kerry Bodkins. And let's go ahead and just start by talking about the game day experience at Shepherd. I know it's something that you talked about, was brought up to you before you took the job. Do you remember your first game day, what you thought, and what are you expecting from today's game day with a rivalry game, first game of the season? It should be a ton of fun.
3: It's an incredible experience, and I will never forget my first game day. I know when I interviewed for the job and they walked me into the stadium and told me what kind of crowd we had, between 5,000 and 6,000 fans. In my mind, I couldn't wrap my brain around it. And so I was actually there on game day and just being a part of the tailgating experience. And, of course, opening up with Frostburg is huge for us this year, so we're really excited. We anticipate the crowd to be large, especially with them being close.
2: Obviously, football commands so much attention in the athletic calendar here in the fall, but talk about the great things that Coach Mills is doing first year with the Shepherd Women's Soccer Program. Shepherd Men's Soccer Program continues to build momentum. Coach Hoekstra with the volleyball program as well. It's not just football that we're excited about in the fall in Shepherdstown, right?
3: Absolutely not. We're off to a fantastic start. So our women's soccer program is 2-0. Our women's volleyball team hosted the Ram Rumble, so we had 10 matches in 2 days, and they swept 4-0. Another great start for our women's volleyball program. Our men's soccer team anticipate a strong season for them as well. They definitely have a lot to build on off of after last year.
2: Very good. And lastly, this obviously the most obvious way people can support Ram Athletics: buying a ticket, buying the merchandise, buying hot dogs, showing up and supporting the team. But are there other ways for people to financially support Shepherd University Athletics?
3: Absolutely. We have a lot of sponsorship opportunities available to businesses. So if you have any interest, please reach out to myself. Contact me directly, and we can make that happen for you. We also have the Shepherd University Athletic Club, which is a fundraising group that supports all of our athletic programs. And then finally, we have the Gridiron Club, which is specific to football. Same thing, go to our webpage. You can find the website there. Or as always, we are helpful, and we will do what we need to support you and finding what suits your needs.
2: Very good, and thank you, Kerry. We're broadcasting in our big old Big Dog tent right outside the bottom entrance of the stadium. We're right next to the bookstore. We encourage you to stop on by. It's Ram Football on 95.9 The Big Dog.
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these songs bring back so many great memories of hearing Dolly on the radio. I'm Big Steve Kelly, and this is Retro Country USA. And as Dolly was coming into her own as a performer and songwriter, she already had 7 number one songs in March of 1978. She did it again with It's All Wrong, But It's All Right.

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2: We're gearing up towards our 1 o'clock kickoff between Shepherd and Frostburg State here on 95.9 The Big Dog. We continue our broadcast at the bottom entrance of the stadium, very close to the bookstore, and our next guest joins us. It's Cade Miller, the Associate Director of Admissions. And Cade, I'm going to be watching this game today. You're going to be watching this game. It's going to be a ton of fun. And just to the right of where I'm going to be broadcasting up in the press box is going to be the student section. And there's such a key impact. It's such a key part of student life at Shepherd University. Talk to the people that are listening right now on terrestrial radio, whether they've got a kid that they think is thinking about that next step in college, or a kid that's considering Shepherd University itself as the place they want to go to school. Sell them on Shepherd University and, you know, why they could be the next Ram fan that's jumping up and down in the stadium for a football game.
3: Yeah, well, thanks so much. I'll do my best. I mean, we're looking at a great student section. They're called the Rowdy Rams. And so we, of course, have kind of probably closer to the front is our upperclassmen, our seniors and juniors who have the experience of what it's like to be at a Shepherd football game on one of these Saturdays. And we also have our first year. So the class that just started college are here at Shepherd for the first time, entering university classes, and they're kind of taking their break watching the football game.
2: Told me something just shattering before we started the interview about how affordable it can be to get a degree from Shepherd. Expand on that just a little bit more.
3: Yeah, absolutely. So 40% of Shepherd University students graduate Shepherd with $0 in debt or loans. So that means students are walking away with a bachelor's degree without anything that they have to think about in the future about paying for. So that's super exciting, something we totally highlight to our local students, Berkeley and Jefferson County, of course. But even kind of talking to the students that are out of state, Maryland, Virginia, Pennsylvania, D.C., all the students nearby can also experience that same quality education at a really good rate.
2: Absolutely. Well, lastly, this, Cade, what's the best way to kickstart that admissions process if someone's interested listening right now? And maybe not this year, but the school year already started, but next year or this upcoming winter semester, how can they be a Shepherd Ram?
3: Yeah. I mean, we make it pretty easy. All you got to do is go to shepherd.edu, and there's a big yellow button that says apply, and start there. We're always happy to chat in the admissions office. Give us a call. Send us an email. Anybody on our staff is happy to help. But the best thing about Shepherd is that there is a huge community. If you just find one Shepherd person, they'll put you in the right direction.
2: Thank you very much, Cade. And again, a reminder, you can see our big old 95.9 The Big Dog 10 in the bottom entrance of the stadium right next to the bookstore. We encourage you to stop on by. It's Ram Football and 95.9 The Big Dog.
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5: Here's your Panhandle News Network forecast. This afternoon, expect a mix of clouds and sunshine with a chance of showers in some areas. It will be slightly cooler, but still humid with a high of 81. Tonight will be clear with a low of 63. Tomorrow, anticipate partly sunny skies and lower humidity with a high reaching 81. With your exclusive 95.9 Big Dog AccuWeather forecast, I'm meteorologist Joe Lundberg.

A number one for Dolly in 1989. That's Yellow Roses. I'm your weekly host here on Retro Country USA. I'm Big Steve Kelly, and this has been our tribute to Dolly Parton. And to close things out, an encore of Dolly's signature song with a twist in 1995, Dolly released an album called Something Special. It contained 10 tracks with one noticeable standout, a duet version with Vince Gill of I Will Always Love You.

0: an appropriate way to close out Retro Country USA's tribute to Dolly Parton. We miss you and we'll always love you, Dolly. I'm Big Steve Kelly from the Kelly Ranch Studios. Thank you so much for tuning in. We'll be right back here again next weekend with two more hours of country music's legend. For right now, I'm Big Steve Kelly from the Kelly Ranch Studios. Have a great week. Retro Country USA is a presentation of Next Level Entertainment in association with Super Radio Networks. 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

That's George Strait, and this is 95.9 The Big Dog, your home for genuine country gold. It's Daniel Woods hanging out with you on the Saturday afternoon country jam. It's a Shepherd football Saturday. Rams getting ready to kick off, coming up at 1 o'clock. So we're going to bring you that genuine country gold, get you ready for a little bit of football this afternoon. Shepherd, Frostburg State coming up at 1. Don't miss it. It's 95.9 The Big Dog.

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1: We're still counting down to kickoff on 95.9 The Big Dog. We'll have kickoff between Shepherd and Frostburg State at 1 o'clock, and we encourage you to stay tuned. In the meantime, we continue to broadcast to the bottom entrance of the stadium right next to the bookstore. And earlier this week, I was able to catch up with new Shepherd University president, Cameron B. Wesson. And here's how that interview sounded. All right, well, let's start with football. I mean, how excited are you to experience your first home Shepherd football game this upcoming Saturday?
2: I'm super excited. I've met Coach McCook and his staff. I've met with the team a couple of times. I've had lots of interactions with our alumni, our staff, and our faculty, who are all so supportive of Shepherd athletics and particularly football. And, you know, I have been told repeatedly that there is nothing like a Saturday in Ram Stadium, and I'm really looking forward to experiencing my first home game. So I've been at a mix of D3 and D1 schools, so this is my first experience at a D2 school. And what I will say is athletics plays a very similar role in the campus life and the community of all the institutions I've served. You know, it's a way to build camaraderie. It's a way to build school spirit and morale for sure.
1: Well, the president's fired up. 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We encourage you to stop on by our Big Dog tent in the bottom entrance of Ram Stadium, or keep listening. Shepherd Ram football will be coming up soon, a 1 o'clock kickoff against Frostburg State on 95.9 The Big Dog.
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3: 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You know who they are.

0: Colin Ray on 95.9 The Big Dog. This is your home for genuine country gold. And we have a tremendous opportunity for you, ladies and gentlemen, because Johnson & Johnson Heating, Air Conditioning, and Plumbing is celebrating 30 years of serving the community, giving back in the biggest way they can with the Feel the Love Ultimate $30,000 giveaway. 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
2: We're still counting down to kickoff between Shepherd and Frostburg State coming up at 1 o'clock here on 95.9 The Big Dog. In the meantime, our Shepherd faculty look around continues. And we had a conversation with Provost and Executive Vice President of Academic Affairs, Dr. Jack Daraki. Let's just start with this. What does game day on Shepherd's campus mean to you? We were just talking about the energy as the students have come back to school, and I imagine that energy is incredibly exemplified by just how many people are going to be on campus on this Saturday for a very exciting football game.
3: Football Saturdays are the best. They're so much fun for the entire community, and the energy is palpable. I've worked for other universities. I've engaged with a lot of other universities. No university like Shepherd.
4: Hope you enjoyed your meal. And I just want to say, he's lucky to have a brother like you.
3: The love of Shepherd is just so apparent, so transparent, so conspicuous at football games. One of the things I've noted more than any other university I've seen, place is so important to Shepherd.
2: Absolutely. And I know one thing that you'd like to highlight is just, you know, the ability to have that small school feel at Shepherd while simultaneously having fantastic programs when it comes to business, health, education, with history. You know, can you talk about the balance that university maintains to have these fantastic programs that have so much interest, but, you know, it doesn't have that, you know, one in a 400-person lecture hall feel necessarily that a huge university would have. Can you talk about how you guys really find that sweet spot?
3: I talk to students and their families every year, those that are considering Shepherd, and I talk about that, you know, our Shepherd faculty, they're at Shepherd because they want to be at Shepherd. This is a teaching and learning university. Our faculty teach 3 and 4 courses a semester with smaller classes because they want to know the students. And it's exciting to see, and I appreciate that you brought up all these different programs, both in the professional areas like business and education and nursing, but also in the arts and the humanities and the social sciences with history and the faculty just committed to student success and the student experience. One of the things that I marveled about when I was first touring Shepherd is here we are at Shepherd with this amazing athletic program, as we'll see on Saturday at the football game. But at the exact same time, the arts are fantastic because we'll all be able to see the Ram Band during the game, but the theater productions, the music recitals, it's unbelievable the comprehensive nature of the university at such a small school that is focused on the student experience.
2: Very well said. Thank you, Dr. Daraki. And again, a reminder, we're broadcasting from the bottom entrance of the stadium right next to the bookstore in our Big 95.9 The Big Dog tent. And we're counting down to kickoff between Shepherd and Frostburg State on your home for the Rams. 95.9 The Big Dog.
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0: at Shenandoah on 95.9 The Big Dog. We are your home for genuine country gold. 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September 12th, that's Saturday, September 12th, there's opportunity to win guns, cash, and a UTV worth over $13,000. 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That is 1 week from today. The party gets started at noon and goes until 5. 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
1: He's to the 10, he's to the 5, he's into the end zone. Touchdown Rams. The freight train's loose to the 35, to the 25, 15, 10, 5. He's to the end zone. It is a touchdown run for Shepherd.
2: Pick 6 puts an exclamation point on a Shepherd Ram victory.
3: And into the end zone, did he hang on to the football? He did. It's a touchdown for Shepherd.
4: GM is back, he's looking Billy Brown. Brown makes the catch, touchdown, that gives the Rams their first lead of the game.
5: Bajan back to pass, throwing it downfield, it's into the end zone.
6: Oh, he caught it!
3: Did he
6: get it?
3: He said as he throws, it's intercepted! 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
0: It's time for the excitement of Ram football on 95.9 The Big Dog. 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
7: 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By Timber Condo of Winchester. By Potomac Ridge Brewing, the Thursday night home of the Ernie McCook Show. 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
0: Now, let's head out to the field for the call of today's game. 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
7: 95.9 The Big Dog is proud once again to provide coverage of Shepherd University Ram football, and it feels great to be back at Monte Cater Field. We're trending towards a 1 o'clock kickoff between Shepherd and a nationally ranked Frostburg State. And in the meantime, let's set the scene for today's matchup. As you heard in the open, and special thanks to Clay, I'm Luke Wiggs, soon to be joined by Nathan Rudy for this Week 1 matchup. It's been a two-year postseason drought for the Shepherd Rams that they hope to rectify this season, and certainly a ranked win in Week 1 would be a big step on the path to getting there. Let's start by hearing from Shepherd head football coach Ernie McCook. He talked about putting together the roster for this upcoming season.
8: I think we better be where we want to be. I think that is very real with that. I think everybody always wants more and wants to be better. But I can tell you from the end of last season through the recruiting cycle, through our winter conditioning, our spring football, summer workouts, summer recruiting, transfer recruiting, I think our coaches have done a tremendous job putting together a really tough roster. And this reminds me of a group that we had back in the early 2000s with Coach Cater. They're just a lot of really hardworking kids that show up every day and give their best effort. We have a lot of guys that just ooze with hard work, attitude, and they're fun to be around. So when you have a lot of guys like that, it's fun to coach, and you're very optimistic and encouraged for the upcoming season.
7: One major change for the Shepherd coaching staff this season, the departure of offensive coordinator Rob Ambrose. Head coach Ernie McCook says he's back to being the primary offensive play caller this season.
8: You know what? I've been very involved with the offensive play calling, even when I became the head coach and hired OCs. I never left that. I never left the offensive line, but I'm going to be super involved in the play calling. The move when Rob took the job at Duke University, I knew that I wanted to hire TJ Peer because of how hard TJ worked and the things that he had done. So I was really, but I wasn't ready to name anybody from within the OC.
9: Sure.
8: And I think the offense has always been the offense that I built when I was the OC here. And not being the offensive coordinator through the last few years, I felt I needed to be able to bring it back to where I wanted it. And I thought the best way to do that was for me to be responsible for the offensive play calling, the offensive game planning, and what goes along with that.
7: Let's talk about today's opponents in Frostburg State. It was a heartbreaking Week 0 loss to begin the season last year to the Bobcats, a game that saw the Shepherd Rams throw two interceptions, fumble a ball, and have a muffed punt. We asked head football coach Ernie McCook if this is a revenge angle for this game today, and he also scouted the Bobcats as opponents.
8: I don't know if revenge is the word, but I think to have a little more intent and focus when you prepare for somebody that you lost to the year before, I think that's real. I think that's real with any program. You know, this is a big game for us where we want to be in our program against a really strong opponent. So revenge isn't probably a fair word to use, but a heightened level of intent and focus is.
6: And you look at that group, and you see what they did a year ago, going 11-3, winning the MEC for the first time. It's that group. Go on the road and win twice in the playoffs. Coach Wagoner specifically, what have you noticed from what he's done with this program since he took it over? Because I think he's 5 or so years in
9: this
6: program.
9: This is his fifth season.
6: Fifth season with the program at this point. But what have you noticed from his style of coaching, the way he coaches his team, and what have you taken away from his style?
8: Well, I think that the defense is outstanding.
6: Yeah.
8: And I think he's put together a really good staff of men that, I mean, you look at their offensive coordinator, he's an O-line guy. They play with a physical intent there. They have three great running backs that I think are very formidable players. They're very explosive on the outside. I had a chance. I went up and watched them play Cal in the playoffs. And I just wanted to watch them, sit there and watch what happens. And it was good to do because I got a real good feel for who they are as a program. And they're very sound in everything they do. They're going to try and make less mistakes than you do. And they're going to try and just keep grinding. If we're going to have a chance to win, it's going to be a four-quarter football game.
7: 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Plenty more to come in our pregame show. Coming up, Parker Stone will take a look at today's opponents as we're hurtling towards that 1 o'clock kickoff against Frostburg State. 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
2: All right, so let's just start with this. Jack Shaw joins us. What do game days in Shepherdstown mean for you? I mean, the atmosphere, the community coming together. What are some of your favorite parts of experiencing a football game day on campus?
3: Well, you know, it's interesting. I was just thinking the other day, I've worked here for 22 years, but I've worked at four or five academic institutions, and so football game days on Saturdays have been a part of my life for the last 35 years, and I've been in some great atmospheres. Virginia Tech, Marshall, Southern Illinois University, but pound for pound, Rams Stadium on a full Saturday afternoon is as electric as ever. And, you know, it's a full, you know, getting close to the football players, it's getting close to the band, hearing the Ram band pregame and at halftime, it's the smells of the concessions, it's the cooking out and before the game, it's the going out in town at the Bavarian or somewhere else after the game. It's just it's a totally immersive experience, and the locality of it, the familiarity, the fans who are parents and students and families. It's just like a big family party every Saturday, and that just makes it so much meaningful than any other place I've ever been.
2: Absolutely. One thing that stands out to me about Division II athletics, you know, you look at schools around the Mountain East Conference, the PSAC as well, student athletes make up a big percentage of the student body. And what's also interesting, I think, to me, we were just having a conversation before we come on air, student athletes at Shepherd aren't just athletes. Talk about just everything they're doing to be involved and how they're a big part of campus, not just in sports.
3: Well, you bring up a good point, and we do emphasize the students. So, for instance, our student athletes graduate at a higher rate than our overall student body. They tend to have a higher GPA than our overall student body. And they're leaders, not just on the field, but throughout. We probably have about 10 to 12 student athletes in our wellness center that serve from personal training to internships. Brian Jester and Mike Hardyway are on our staff. We've got some other players on the housing side. Eugenia Ibe is an RA for us. He's on the football team. And Anthony Annunzio and Morgan Smith and Paige Stickley are also RAs. They're student athletes, and so they're taking care of anywhere from 25 to 30 other students and making sure they're taken care of in their residence halls and leading them and helping them adapt to life at Shepherd University. So they're very important. You see things like our organizational fair last night with the dance team dancing, cheerleaders out there, creating a good time for the entire student body and making Shepherd a great place. So we very much appreciate not only their performance every Saturday, but their leadership.
2: That's Jack Shaw from Shepherd University as we're counting down to kickoff between Shepherd and Frostburg State here on 95.9 The Big Dog.
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12: We're getting closer to kicking off the 2026 season of Shepherd Rams football. The opponent today, the same as week one from a year ago, it's the Frostburg State University Bobcats. You can find many a connection between Shepherd and Frostburg State, but really it all starts when Shepherd left its former conference of play and Frostburg State was brought in. After 41 years as an NCAA Division III athletic member, Frostburg State was brought up in 2019 to replace the hole left by Shepherd from leaving the Mountain East Conference and going to the PSAC. The Bobcats would begin Mountain East Conference play in 2019 and later on would become a full NCAA Division II member in 2022. Since the Bobcats started playing Mountain East Conference competition, they've posted a winning record every season. The worst season for Frostburg State up to this point has been 2024, where the team went 6-5. Last season could be argued as the best season in Frostburg State football history. The Bobcats would go 11-3 overall, win the Mountain East Conference for the very first time, win two road playoff games, the first two playoff wins in Division II for the program, and then would be downed in the NCAA quarterfinals by Kutztown. With a lot of skill position help, specifically on offense, coming back for the Bobcats, it's a reason why they were selected to repeat as conference champions in the Mountain East Conference preseason poll. Here's their head coach, Eric Wagoner, talking about returners on offense.
13: We do bring a lot back offensively, which is great. We have some guys. Sean Jewett took some steps. He'll be a redshirt freshman. Latrell Gatewood, Brendan Gilner, those three guys are really going to be some of the guys that are battling it out. Nico. Marjatai, those guys will be battling out for some of those offensive line positions. And then the other positions, we return guys, but that doesn't mean, you know, that there's nothing behind them. We got guys that need to step up in those roles too. The running back room, you know, you have Owen Doyle and KJ Smothers, Landon Alexander, but, you know, Brett Patterson, Rodrigo Delgado, those guys, time to step up. And we return a lot in the wide receiver room, too, but same thing, you know. So excited for that unit. There should be a lot of cohesiveness. But again, you know, it's a different year, so they have to click, they have to mesh. We got to get the offensive line down. We got to get the timing with everyone down. But excited to see how the offense you know, goes out and performs.
12: Expect a heavy dose of the run game for Frostburg State today. They bring back their two leading rushers, Owen Doyle, a redshirt senior, and redshirt junior KJ Smothers. The two would combine for nearly 2,000 rushing yards a year ago and 24 touchdowns. The Bobcats also return a number of their leading pass catchers from a year ago. Leading receiver Javon Gilliard is back for a graduate student season. He caught 38 passes for 702 yards and 5 touchdowns a year ago. Also adding to the group will be Carise Paul Umstead. He caught 35 passes for 584 yards and 7 touchdowns a year ago. That touchdown mark led all receivers for the Bobcats. Trayshawn Timmons is back for the Bobcats. He missed half the season a year ago with injury. In that time he was on the field, he caught 31 passes for 436 yards and 5 scores. And a little bit of Eastern Panhandle Athletic Conference flair for Frostburg State. Ray Adamas, the former Musselman Appleman standout, is the second leading receiver back for Frostburg State this season. A year ago, he caught 35 passes for nearly 600 yards and 6 scores. The starting quarterback today for the Bobcats will be different from when they faced off week 1 a year ago. It was Miles Fulton who got the start for Frostburg State in 2025. He's since transferred to Division I Towson. It'll be the quarterback who picked up the reins around midpoint of the season and led the Bobcats the rest of the way in 2025, Jordan Brooks, a redshirt junior from Taneytown, Maryland. Brooks, in 11 games of action a year ago, threw for 2,256 yards, 17 touchdowns to 6 picks at a 63% completion rate. Up front for Frostburg State on the offensive line, expect a very physical unit, but they will have to replace one of their key linemen from a year ago, that being Doug Priam Jr. A year ago, he made the Mountain East Conference first team, a second team AP All-American, and named to both D2Football.com and Don Hansen Gazette's honorable mention list. Calling the offense for Frostburg State, their offensive coordinator is Trevor Miller, now in his fourth season with Frostburg State. He coaches the offensive line and spent time previously at St. Francis in Indiana in the NAIA ranks. Some statistics from a year ago, Frostburg State's offense averaged 31 points per game, 220 yards passing per game, and 172 yards rushing per game. On the defensive side of the ball for the Bobcats, expect them to primarily run out of a 4-2-5 set. They'll be captained in the middle of that defense by redshirt junior linebacker Carter Mazalewski. He was an all-conference selection a year ago, and if you remember the last time that these two teams played, Mazalewski made a huge impact with a pick six in the first half. Here's Coach Wagoner once again, this time talking the defense.
13: Defensively, you kind of rotate everyone, your safeties, your backers, your corners, your D-line, so you build a little bit more depth there with game experience. So we are excited about guys that we have coming back. We have a couple newcomers that we think hopefully can help make an impact. Got to solidify the D-line early, because obviously that was a great deal of our success last year, was our defensive line play, and we lost a number of those guys. And then you got to replace Marquise and Weiland, those two guys in the back end at safety. You didn't have to, you just gave those guys a game plan, and they went out and got the defense ready. Those two outstanding football players. But Tristan Forby's played a ton for us. Amari Johnson has played a lot for us, continuing to grow and everything. So we're excited. And you go out and recruit guys. You recruit guys that are going into their third year, and it's time for them to step up. So it's time for them to step up. So fresh faces on defense might, you know, I don't want it to take a long time to gel. Might take a little bit of time to get all the pieces correct, but they're still, we're still excited about the talent that we have there.
12: Calling the defense today for the Bobcats will be fourth-year defensive coordinator Eric Rhodes. He also serves as the team's defensive backs coach. He came to Frostburg State after a stint at Division I FCS Grambling State University, where he served there as the cornerbacks coach since 2021. It's very rare when Shepherd is considered an underdog, especially in Ram Stadium, but a lot of people around the nation would consider Shepherd an underdog today. Frostburg State University has received a number of considerations and rankings inside of the top 25 through numerous polls through all of Division II. Can the Rams today knock off Frostburg State, get a measure of revenge from a year ago, and set themselves up for a great run to start the year? Or will it be the Bobcats taking a bite out of the Rams, this time in Ram Stadium, and cementing their place as one of the Giants in Super Region 1 in 2026? Coming up next, it's kickoff live from Ram Stadium on the campus of Shepherd University, as for the first time this season, the Shepherd Rams are in action against the Frostburg State University Bobcats on 95.9 The Big Dog.
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2: The 293-day hiatus could not have come and passed soon enough, as the wait for Shepherd Ram football is finally over. Once again, the stands of Monty Cater Field will fill. Once again, we'll strike up the band. And once again, the pride of Shepherdstown will battle it out on the gridiron. While Division I programs across America will begin their 2026 campaigns with cupcake tune-up games to guarantee a victory, the Rams stand in defiance of that, welcoming to town a Division II powerhouse in Frostburg State who made it all the way to the national quarterfinals a season ago. The Bobcats return experience at every level, especially in the backfield, from a team that dismantled Shepherd in Game 1 last season. But if you ask this reporter, I don't think our friends from across I-70 quite know the hornet's nest they're stepping into. A ferocious offseason has honed the Shepherd football team into a much faster and better, well-oiled machine looking to end a two-year postseason drought and start 2026 with a little bit of revenge. It's time to remind little brother who runs this region, and it's time to announce to the nation that the Rams are back. Will Team 97 start 2026 with a statement, or will Frostburg come to town and get the last laugh? We're about to find out. It's the Bobcats and the Rams as Shepherd University Ram football is on the air.
0: It's time for the excitement of Ram football on 95.9 The Big Dog. Ram football is brought to you by
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1: 95.9 The Big Dog is proud once again to provide coverage of Shepherd University Ram football. It is great to be back at Ram Stadium at Monty Cater Field for another September Saturday kickoff. And we've got a great one here in week one. Hello, everybody. I'm Luke Wiggs, Adam Solomon, and Benjamin Wolfhope, our producer and engineer, back in the Hoppy Kirchville building today. Nathan Rudy, my color commentator, will be along for the ride coming up in just a little bit as we get this game kicked off. Frostburg State coming off of one of their best seasons in program history, went 11-3 a season ago and made it all the way to the national quarterfinals. And you could argue that that season was kickstarted because of a fantastic week zero victory last year against the Rams. Shepherd, meanwhile, struggled back in 2025, and the loss to Frostburg State certainly had a lot to do with it, as Shepherd lost that game 41-27, turned the ball over three times in that game. They're looking for revenge here. Remember, they started 2025 with four consecutive defeats before rattling off seven straight victories and finishing the season 7-4. It's Frostburg that will receive the opening kick and work from right to left across your radio dial, and uniforms apropos to the name of the university.

and a 63% completion percentage. He'll line up in the guns, one receiver's left, a single receiver to the right side of the formation. As he's got a tailback to his left who gets the carry on first down, it's K.J. Smothers. Running to the right side of this Ram defense, he goes over right guard and gets up to about the 38-yard line before he's going to be brought down for a gain of three. Smothers from Queen Anne, Maryland, nearly at a 1,000-yard rusher a season ago, 195 totes of the rock for 934 yards. He found the end zone 12 times. He picks up a gain of three there on first down. So second down and seven incoming from the 38-yard line, 45 seconds deep into this game. It's a three-man defensive front for Shepherd working out of a 3-3-5. A gun look and a whistle, and it looks like we're going to have a false start against this Frostburg State team. Jordan Brooks, the starting quarterback. You'll see Smothers and Owen Doyle rotate in at that tailback position, and this is a wide receiver room by committee led by Trishon Simmons and Ray Adamas. You might remember that name. He's a former Musselman Appleman and caught a touchdown pass against Shepherd last season. He lines up as the furthest of two receivers to the left. Simmons is in the slot that side. You've got a tight end and a receiver to the right side of the formation. As the snap comes back to Brooks, he pump fakes, fires, middle of the field, the pass is caught. Amari Coles, the tight end, gets up to about the 39-yard line before he's brought down. So they get back most of that penalty yardage, in fact, all of it plus a yard. So it'll bring up third down and medium for Frostburg State. This is a Bobcat offense that converted 43% of their third down opportunities a season ago. We played the first 80 seconds of our first quarter. Still Brooks in the backfield, still Smothers with him. Single receiver right is Adamas, and you've got trips receivers to the wide side left. Shepherd's showing pressure. They've got six defenders in the box, including the safety Will Johnson. On third down and a long five, the snap back to Brooks. He wants to throw, gets rid of it quickly. The pass is caught by Simmons, but he's going to be tackled short of that first down marker. That's DeMayo Hunter, who got there and brought him down about a yard short. DeMayo Hunter with a fantastic tackle. The sophomore from Culpeper, Virginia, brings up fourth down in Frostburg State, looking at fourth and a yard from their own 43. Will send the punting unit out there. Sam Dominguez will be the punter. And Shepherd will send a man back deep to receive. I believe that's DeMayo Hunter that's going to be returning this punt. He's standing at about the 15-yard line. 12 minutes and 40 seconds left to play in our opening quarter. The long snapper is tight end Amari Coles. It's a wobbling snap that goes back to Dominguez. It's a low kick that'll take a bounce at the 25 and snake its way out of bounds at about the 23-yard line. And that's where the Shepherd Ram offense will take over, under the direction of second-year starting quarterback, grad transfer Michael Hardywood. Came over from Bucknell, and for Shepherd last season, threw for 2,300 yards, a 63% completion percentage, 14 touchdowns, 5 interceptions, and 1 rushing touchdown in the year. Now, the big concern for Shepherd today, their top two returning wide receivers, and Cordell Batten and Jaden Ashby, we do not expect to play in this game. Of course, they're third receiver from a season ago, Malachi Brown, has graduated, so it looks like we might have a completely new unit out there. I see Daryl Harper out at one wide receiver position. Chase Soper, the converted quarterback, is in one as well, and as is Daryl Pearson. Twin receivers left, single receiver right, tight end right is Brian Jester, and it's Ian Molden, the redshirt freshman, to the right hip of the quarterback Hardyway in the gun on first and 10 from the 24. Quick hitter, the pass is caught at the 30, turning upfield as Daryl Peterson, or make it Pearson, the Baltimore, Maryland product, makes the catch and moves the ball up to the 31-yard line, we'll call it. It's the first completion of the season for Michael Hardyway. 12 minutes and 10 seconds to play in a scoreless first quarter. Pearson's first catch of the season, limited action for him a season ago. He'll split out now wide to the left. Slot receiver to that side now is Carrington Nickens-Yassir. Daryl Harper, single receiver right, still Molden in the backfield on second down and three, we'll call it, from the 32. Hardyway out of the gun. Frostburg with six defenders in the box as Hardyway barks out protection to the left side of his offensive line. Plenty of time on the play clock. He takes the snap to throw again, gets rid of it quickly. The ball is incomplete. Shepherd wanted pass interference. That pass intended for Harper, who was wrapped up around the base by Osman Fanny. And Fanny was some contact before the ball got there, but not enough to warrant a flag. So it's third down and three for Shepherd. The Rams converting on 42% of their third down tries a season ago. And an interesting look for the Rams, down their two top receivers, throwing on their first two downs, and you might think they're going to throw again here on third and three from the 32. Two receivers tied to the formation right, tight end, and a receiver tied to the formation left, still Molden in the backfield.

Hardaway out of the gun, takes the snap, a flag is thrown, he throws middle of the field as a receiver, but it's overthrown. He had Harper breaking to the right side numbers with daylight in front of him, but Hardaway couldn't put it on the money. Shepard, though, might have caught a break here. I think they're going to call a false start against the Ram offense, so they'll have another shot at third down, albeit it'll be third and eight as they'll move the ball back to the 27-yard line. Nope, the penalty will be declined by Frostburg State. My apologies. The Rams will send the punting unit out there. Deshaun Alexander, the junior, was second in yards per punt last season in all of Division II football. He comes onto the field and has a whole lot of real estate to boot this ball down. Avashi Mockham will be the return man for Frostburg State. He's standing at the 25-yard line. Braden Bowers, the long snapper, third year in this Ram program. The snap is back. Alexander gets it away. Not his best. It's a wobbler. It'll take a bounce in front of the returner, though. Mockham doesn't want to field it, and it's going to take a pretty friendly Ram roll down to the 20-yard line. So a drive for either team, a punt for either team. Frostburg State will get the ball back at the 20-yard line with 11:19 to play here in our opening quarter. New look defensive line for the Rams this season, highlighted by former Martinsburg Bulldog Christian Slack, who gets the start today at defensive tackle. Vince Fluck, one of those edge rushers, and freshman Jordan Williams will be the third down lineman for Shepherd to begin this drive. Noel Norman Williams at linebacker along with Malachi Barnes. Hybrid backer on the field, Will Johnson. Free safety to Mile Hunter. Out of the gun on first down with twin receivers to either side. A play action fake by Brooks. Throws middle of the field. It's nearly intercepted. It falls incomplete. Tyron Chin Thompson had a fantastic break on the ball. Left his feet and nearly plucked it out of the sky. Incompletion brings up second down and 10 from the 20-yard line. .11:13 left to play in a scoreless quarter. Still Smothers in the backfield. Twin receivers to the left side of the formation. Tight, single receiver right, tight end to that side as well. They give to Smothers. Smothers with a cutback. He sat down right at the line of scrimmage by Demaya Hunter. Ernie McCook highlighting the sophomores' explosive play on defense at our Ernie McCook show on Thursday at Potomac Ridge Brewing, and you can see why there. Great break on the ball, and he sat him down. It brings up third down and 9 with 10 minutes and 50 seconds left to play here in quarter number one. Javon Gilliard into the game. He checks in as a receiver to the right. He and Simmons stacked on each other to that side. Single receiver left. I believe that's Adamas. We got a tight end on the field for Frostburg that shifts from left to right across the formation. That's Brandon London. Shepherd showing pressure. They send five. Snap back to the quarterback, Brooks. He's under pressure. He's hit as he throws, but he gets it away, and it's a toe-tapping catch. If he hung on to the ball by Simmons, and he did, up to the 41-yard line. It's a gain of 20. Brooks, with tremendous pressure, hung on to the ball. Simmons, on that late outbreaking route, took a hit, but he was able to put it on the money. And Simmons dragged those toes on the far sideline right in front of the Frostburg State bench, and a fantastic pickup for the Bobcats on third down and 9. It's now first down and 10 for the Frostburg State 41-yard line as we've got 10 minutes to play in our opening quarter. Three receivers and a tight end on the field as Brooks will change the play at the line of scrimmage. Smothers off his left hip. Shepherd now to a four-man front. They send another blitz. They try to set up a screen pass. It's blown up well. You had Johnson get into the backfield as they tried to throw it out in the flat to Gilliard, but the timing all blown up by the Ram pressure defense. Second down and 10. Some of the other key members of this Ram secondary, we see Zach Lang, the redshirt freshman, rotating in at one cornerback position. He's the backup to Reggie Snowden. We see Tyron Chin Thompson, again, I mentioned earlier, at one of those safety positions. As it'll be second down and 10. Shepard's gone back to that 3-3-5. Tight bunch set again. They run the end around tap to Simmons, running right side. He's set down in the backfield by Demaya Hunter again. He has been ubiquitous defensively here in the first quarter. It's another tackle for loss back to the 40-yard line. He has been sensational to begin this game for the Ram defense. 9 minutes and 20 seconds left to play here in quarter number one. Twin receivers to either side of the formation. Ball on the right side hash. Throwing situation on third and 11 for Frostburg. Smothers shifts from the right to left tip of the quarterback in the gun. Shepard

0: Sends four in a twisting blitz. Stepping up in the pocket, running out of room is Brooks. He throws it down the field. It's a wobbler, and it's going to be broken up and incomplete, but they throw a late flag. Ray Adames was hit right when the ball came by Zach Lang, and they're going to call pass interference. Oh, boy. Looks simultaneous to me, the ball hitting Adames' hands, and then the hit applied by Zach Lang, but the official gives Frostburg State the benefit of the doubt. And they're going to get a first down out of this. That's brutal. So it should be a gain of 15. It should put the ball into Ram territory. Nine minutes left to play here in quarter number one. First and 10. They spot the ball at the 45. Brooks has twin receivers left and a single receiver right. He hands it off on first down to Smothers with space to the outside. He gets across the 40-yard line. He's going to be dragged down finally by this Ram defense. It was Reggie Snowden that brought him down as he picks up about 4 yards. Again, a very efficient season last year for the Queen Anne, Maryland native. First team All-MEC selection. Averaged about 4 yards a carry. They give him five there. Second down and five up to the 40-yard line of Shepherd. 8:40 to play here in our opening quarter, and we're still scoreless. Gilliard splits out as a receiver to the right, single receiver left. You've got a double tight end set for the first time in this game for Frostburg State. Brooks will work out of the gun. We've got a new back into the game. That's Owen Doyle. He's to the right of the quarterback. Doyle gets the carry on second and five, two hands on the football like a fullback, and he runs right into the teeth of this Ram defensive front. He's going to be brought down for a modest gain. Looked like Christian Slack was in there, along with a couple of other members of this Ram defense. Kendrick Young also among the Rams that made the tackle, and it brings up third down and three from the Shepherd 37-yard line. 8 minutes to play on this running first quarter clock. Both teams punting on their first drive. Frostburg looked as though they might again on their second before on third and nine they got a pass interference call to get a first down. And now they have it third and three at the Ram 37. Make it 38. Two receivers tied to the formation right. Wing back right, tight end left out of the pistol. It's Doyle behind the quarterback. Play action fake by Brooks. Rolls out right. Brooks fires sidearm and the pass is cut but out of bounds is the Frostburg State receiver. They're going to roll it an incomplete pass. So an interesting decision to be made for fifth-year head coach Aaron Wagoner of Frostburg State. It's fourth down and three. You're out of field goal range, but the 37-yard line might be tantalizing enough to go for it, and it does look like they're going to keep their offense on the field. Fourth down and three, a chance for the Ram fans to make some noise. Twin receivers left, single receiver right is Adames. He comes in motion from right to left, out of the gun. The snap back to Brooks. Brooks up in the pocket, he throws, the pass is caught, first down. Austin Paul Umstead of Frostburg State. Needed three, he got five, and that moves the chains and the line of scrimmage down to the 33. Simple curl route out of the slot, and he sat down right in front of the Ram safety. Adames, the single receiver right, twin receivers left. Paul Umstead, who just converted there on fourth down, the slot to the left side. They'll hand it off. This is Smothers. Smothers lost the football in the backfield. It's loose, and Shepherd thinks they have it. It was forced by Hunter, but Frostburg State was able to recover. Austin Paul Umstead fell on K.J. Smothers' fumble. That was forced by DeMaio Hunter, who's having a great first half of this game. And again, it was Paul Umstead that recovered that loose change right back at the line of scrimmage, so no harm done for Frostburg State. 6:30 to play here first quarter, and we're still scoreless. Single receiver to either side. You've got two tight ends lined up as wingbacks in the formation. One comes in motion from right to left to Heineman to shift the strength of the formation. Play action fake. They step up in the pocket, throw it downfield. Adames is open over the shoulder. He dropped the ball in the end zone. Ran a great route. A little bit of a wobbler as Brooks stepped up in the pocket and threw that ball into the end zone with a ton of air underneath it. And Adames tried to catch it over his shoulder like Willie Mays and was not able to do so. So that drops, shaves the Ram secondary defensive blushes as they had let Adames get behind them. But the drop brings up third and 10 from the 33. Smaller personnel now out there for Frostburg. They've got three receivers in a diamond formation right and a single receiver left. Snap back to Brooks. He wants to throw on third and 10. Brooks with time in the pocket. Zips it middle of the field. Paul Umstead makes the catch, and he's got first down yardage. He's got Frostburg State inside the red zone as we move the ball down to the 17-yard line. 6 minutes left to play here in our first quarter. And a reminder that Ram football all season long brought to you by Burke Schultz, Harmon & Burke, by Kay Casto and Cheney, by Quad State Insurance, and by Countertop Solutions, proud supporters of Rand football, not to mention Potomac Ridge Brewing, the Thursday night home of the Ernie McCook Show. We encourage you to check it out as we have a late flag assessed here potentially. We encourage you to check out the Ernie McCook Show at Potomac Ridge Brewing again Thursday nights at 7:30, less than a mile away from Ram Stadium. Well, I thought we might have had a penalty there for a moment. Instead, they're just going to walk the ball down to where Paul Umstead caught it. Austin Paul Umstead moves the ball down to the 17-yard line of Shepherd. So first and 10 for Frostburg State in the red zone for the first time in this game. 5 minutes and 30 seconds left to play here in quarter number one. Single receiver to either side, double tight end set. We have a whistle and a stoppage and a furious offensive coordinator in Trevor Miller of Frostburg State who calls the timeout. We've got most of the Frostburg State coaching staff on the field trying to get that timeout. And now they will send the teams back to their sidelines and we'll step aside for 30 seconds. 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
0: A very overzealous Aaron Wagoner and Trevor Miller, their offensive coordinator, sprinting out to the far side numbers to try to get that timeout called. Frostburg State not liking the look they were in offensively. So they get the timeout in, and it'll be first and 10 for the Bobcats at the 17-yard line. 5 minutes and 28 seconds left to play in our first quarter of a scoreless ball game. I'm Luke Wiggs. Nathan Rudy will be along shortly. The real MVP today, we had a 95.9 The Big Dog remote right outside the stadium. And Nathan has been diligently tearing down all of that gear. I do not envy him. He'll be along for the ride here in just a couple of minutes. 5 minutes and 28 seconds left to play here, quarter number one. Double tight end set for the Bobcats once again. Single receiver to either side. It's Simmons tight to the formation right, Adamas to the left, and Doyle in the backfield who shifts from the right to left hip, but Brooks the quarterback. They fake it to the motion man Simmons, hand it off to Doyle, trying to shed free of a tackle in the backfield. He's not able to do so. It's Grayson DiPietro, the main transfer, that brings him down at about the 19-yard line. And that'll be a loss of about a yard. The line of scrimmage is basically the 17.5-yard line, and they move the... or it was before that snap, and they've moved it back to the 19. 5 minutes left to play here, quarter number one. Still single receivers to either side, as well as the two tight ends. It smothers back in the backfield. Brooks will change the play at the line of scrimmage with 10 seconds on the ticker. Claps his hands, receives the football. Play action fake again. Quick hitter on the comeback route for Simmons. Has to dive to make a play on the football, and he did. They say catch the ball. Shepherd had Uchenna Ibe, the Wagner transfer, in coverage on that curling route that Simmons was able to dive under at the 13. So call it a gain of 5. It brings up third down and 5 from the 13-yard line of Shepherd. 4 minutes and 20 seconds left to play here in our opening quarter. Brooks will work out of the gun, smothers to his left hip. They've taken off one of the tight ends. We've got two receivers right and a single receiver left. Snap back to Brooks, wants to throw. Here comes the blitz. He steps up in the pocket. He wants to go for a run. A flag is thrown to the 10 as he slides. And he'll be brought down very close to the first down marker, but I don't think this play is going to stand in the vicinity of holding where that flag was thrown. And it will be a hold. It appears against Brennan Gilner, who had rotated in the backup right tackle there. That will make it a much longer third down for Frostburg State. 4 minutes exactly to play here in quarter number one. We're scoreless. Both teams punting on their first possession. This, the second possession of the game for Frostburg State, has been a long one. They wanted to end with points. As it's third down from the 22-yard line, the first down marker at around the 7, so we'll call it third and 15. Well, the official, for whatever reason, picked the ball up off the right hash, and now we've got mass confusion. The white hat wants to restart the play clock as we were a little out of sorts there. As we can now welcome Nathan Rudy to the broadcast. Good evening. Good afternoon.
3: Good afternoon.
0: Thank you very much for tearing down the gear, burning some calories.
3: Absolutely. I got a water to my left, and I think I'm all set.
0: There you go. Just in time for a crucial third down and long with 3 minutes and 50 seconds left to play here in our first quarter. Twin receivers to either side, ball at the right hash. Snap back. Floyd, he sets up the screen. This is going to be caught. Turning upfield and getting laid out is the Frostburg State wide receiver. Good play on the ball by Brandon London to reel it in, and then he was sat down by this Ram defense. A number of defensive backs, including Tyron Chin Thompson, there to make the stop, and it brings up fourth down and 12. We'll see Sam Dominguez, the redshirt junior. Nope, this is going to be Tyler Cook instead, the sophomore, to be sent out there to attempt this field goal from the 20-yard line, a 37-yard try. Amari Coles, the backup tight end, is the long snapper. Tyler Cook's long of last season was 37. This would tie it as the kick is up, and the kick is good. 3 minutes and 4 seconds left to play here in our opening quarter. Frostburg State has drawn first blood. It's 3-0. 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
0: 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Also by Power, Beck, and Matzereff attorneys. And, of course, Potomac Ridge Brewing, the home of the Ernie McCook Show. We hope to see you out there on Thursday nights at 7:30. Myself, Parker Stone. Potentially Nathan Rudy will make an appearance at some point. He joins me to my immediate left here at Monte Cater Field as the Rams will look to receive this kickoff. We've got Carrington Nickens, Yassir back deep to receive. And a new return man for Shepherd here in 2025. It looks like that's Jalen Byard. Jalen Byard, a true freshman, that's standing at about the 7-yard line. On the left side hash marks, Carrington Nickens-Yassir, the same to the right. And the ball sent into the air by Cook. Nickens-Yassir will watch it bounce at the 5, and it snakes its way out of bounds. That'll be a penalty. So we'll see if Shepherd will elect to re-kick or if they'll spot the ball at the 35.
3: Yeah, the Rams really have to get something started, especially early, if they want to establish a really good offensive possession.
0: Yeah, absolutely. Illegal kick out of bounds is the call. And as you heard, Shepherd will elect to take the ball to 35. Shepherd came out throwing on their first drive. Started with a quick completion to Daryl Pearson, then an incomplete pass, or a couple, I should say, before they punted the ball away. So we'll see what Ernie McCook has dialed up here for the second drive. Last year's offensive coordinator, Rob Ambrose, taking a job at Duke University. So Ernie McCook, the head coach, is elected to call the plays himself this season. Single receiver to the short side right. Make it trips receivers to the wide side left on first and 10 from the 35. Ian Molden, the redshirt freshman, with a burst to the 45, 40, to the 50, to the 40, gets around the safety to the 30, dragging a defender to the 20-yard line, and Shepherd gets into the red zone. His first carry of the season, Molden with a strike right into this Bobcat defense. My goodness! A gain of over 30 yards sets him up inside the 20-yard line and down to the 17. The Annapolis, Maryland native with a big strike play on his first carry.
3: Luke, it was a great way for him to hold his blocks. Just follow the blocks and then shoot the right gap.
0: 48-yard gain officially there for the running back, Ian Molden. Three receivers split out to the wide side left again. We're back to Bajan personnel with Jester, the tight end, to the short side right, working out of a three-point stance. We've got Jabril Daniels now, the redshirt freshman in the backfield. Man in motion from left to right is Nickens Yassir. They'll toss it to him. On the 15 to the 10, he takes a punishing hit before he sat down by the second level of this Frostburg State defense. Amari Johnson from Upper Marlboro, Maryland there to lay the hit stick, but not before Nickens Yassir got across the 15. And I think they're going to give him a favorable spot all the way down to the 11. So that'll be second down and three for the Ram offense, looking for a quick answer. 1:50 left to play first quarter. Shepard will split out. Daryl Harper is a single receiver to the left. Now he's joined on that side of the formation by Nickens Yassir in the slot. Single receiver right is Pearson. Jester switches from left to right across the formation. Daniels in the backfield. Pearson goes in motion from right to left as Hardaway takes the snap. He wants to throw. Lobs it middle of the field. Nickens Yassir makes the catch. Steps up to the 10 to the 5, and he has first down yardage before he's wrapped up and out of bounds at about the 7-yard line. He was chased down by one of the big defensive linemen, Zach Isaac, who made the tackle. But Shepard should have it first and goal.
3: Luke, one thing I'm noticing here on the defensive side here from Frostburg State, they're kind of throwing out a blanket coverage, allowing these short 5-yard drag routes. And if the Rams can capitalize on it, it's going to be a good game for them.
0: Absolutely. Been a good start to this drive. Can they finish it off? Molden back into the backfield off the right hip of the quarterback. Single receiver left is Harper. Chase Soper, the converted quarterback, one of two receivers to the right. First and goal. Hardywood with 5 seconds on the play clock. Hands it off. Inside zone to Molden. Cuts back, spins around, and he's got it inside the 5. See if they put him down at the 2 or the 1-yard line, but another good run for the redshirt freshman. Limited carries last year. Averaged 8 yards per carry and had over 3,000 rushing yards at his high school, Broadneck High School in Annapolis, Maryland.
3: Once again, Luke, great blocking by this offensive line. If they prove to keep doing this, I mean, obviously it's early in the season, it's the very first game, but if, you know, they have proven that, you know, they're not backing down without a fight.
0: Second and goal from the 1. Shepard doesn't have to run another play with 10 seconds on this first quarter clock, but I think they might. Molden off the right hip of the quarterback. Soper comes in motion, tied to the formation. The snap, the handoff, the give. Molden burrows into the end zone. Touchdown, Rams! The first of the season in 2026 as Ian Molden into the end zone for the Ram touchdown on the final play of the first quarter, pending this extra point, of course, and it had to be Molden. He had the big strike play of nearly 50 yards to give him there. Ernie McCook doing the right thing and awarding him with a touchdown.
3: Absolutely, Luke. I mean, I believe it was a designed run up the middle, but he bounced it out to the left, didn't like what he saw, and ran off the tackle for an easy touchdown.
0: And we'll see Max Barber, the junior, out to attempt the extra point. Out of the hold of the punter, Deshaun Alexander, the kick is up, and the kick is good. Shepard leading over 14th-ranked Frostburg State as we played the first 15 minutes here of Ram Stadium. 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
0: Welcome back to Monty Cater Field. You know, the key for Shepard in the defeat to Frostburg State week zero last year, Nathan, was Frostburg State would take the lead and Shepard just didn't have an answer. You give up points in this game, you get a big strike play from a redshirt freshman, and you finish it off with a drive. That's exactly the kind of response that Ernie McCook was looking for.
3: Yeah, and they didn't just answer with a statement, they answered with a whole essay, Luke. I mean, and the essay's name was run. I mean, with the big play that you just mentioned, and then just for the right way for Molden to just realize, hey, this isn't a very good gap to shoot.
0: Right.
3: I'm just going to stay patient. Almost Le'Veon Bell style.
0: Right, absolutely.
3: and then he bounced it out to the left for a really good touchdown.
0: Sam Collins, the sophomore kicker from Martinsburg, was forced into action as a defender the first time he sent the ball off the tee. He made the tackle at about the 35-yard line on Simmons, the returner. And it does not look as though Simmons has been sent back deep to receive for Frostburg on this possession. I think that's Sean Myers out there as one of the returners, along with Avashi Makam. So 7-3, Shepherd leading a nationally ranked opponent, 14th in the most recent AFCA coaches poll. And the team that beat Shepherd to start last season, 41-27, a game that saw the Rams muff a punt and have three turnovers. This one a much better start. Collins points either direction. Toe will meet leather and will play on here in the second quarter. Line drive of a kick. This one's going out of bounds and Shepherd returns the favor. And we'll see if Frostburg State will take the ball at the 35-yard line. I would imagine they will do so. Get another look at starting quarterback Jordan Brooks, the product of Concordia Prep. He's 6 of 10 passing in this game. Well, let's amend that to 7 for 11 because somehow they have a completion for Amari Coles. 54 yards passing in this game. Sean Frostburg State has really struggled to run the ball. 6 times for a total of 9 yards between Smothers and Doyle, and you have to credit this front three of Shepherd. Christian Slack, one of those down linemen, along with Vince Fluck and Jordan Williams. Out of the gun with trips left. It's a quick hitter that's nearly and is intercepted by Hunter, and here he comes the other way, to the 20, to the 15, to the 10. He torpedoes towards the goal line, and they're going to knock him down at the 1-yard line. DeMaio Hunter is having the game of his life, and it's still the first half.
3: Luke, as you mentioned, the three-man front at the defensive line, we have seen it a lot last year. We're seeing it again this year. They're running out these stunts with their linebackers, and they got the right amount of pressure and confused the quarterback over on the left side, and the linebacker pretty much lurked it for a great turn of events for Shepherd.
0: And the offense will get it first and goal at the 1-yard line. Hunter nearly got himself a pick six. I didn't think he was going to catch it. He speared it with one hand. He started to lose it towards the ground and somehow reached down and caught the football before it went down.
3: Someone put that man in the secondary.
0: Absolutely. I think Ernie McCook is upset that they didn't give him the touchdown. Shepherd's going to burn a timeout because their offense took a while to get out on the field. All right, we'll pause the excitement for 30 seconds and come back with a first and goal play. 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
0: What an incredible play by DeMaio Hunter, the sophomore from Culpeper, Virginia. He's already had such a good first quarter. He spears with one hand that ball, trapped it before it hit the ground, and nearly got a defensive touchdown out of it. And what a big swing of momentum as the Rams now have it first and goal, Nate.
3: Oh, absolutely. It was a great, as I mentioned before the break, a great way to display the stunts. I mean, with that three-man front, you don't know which linebacker is coming to blitz, or if any. And they sent a man over on the strong side and then left a man, had him stay home in a zone on the right. And that worked out in their favor with Hunter having his first interception of the season.
0: Fantastic play on the ball by Hunter. And let's see if the Rams can get points out of it. How big would it be to score on this very first play? Let's see what they can do. And I got a sneaking suspicion that the Rams going out there with number two in the backfield, they'd like to get him his second touchdown early. Ian Molden will line up to the right of the quarterback. Tight end left, single receiver to either side. You got big boy personnel on the field right now. A lot of beef. Tight end to either side. Man in motion, tied to the formation is Soper. The snap, the handoff, Molden towards the goal line. He's got another touchdown. Ian Molden, second touchdown of the game. And the Rams go up by 2 scores on Frostburg State. Set up by the interception by Hunter. And Molden gets his easiest touchdown of the season on the very next play.
3: Once again, Luke, a great way to follow your blocks and just pile into the end zone.
0: That's just awesome blocking up front. They ran right down behind the lead block of starting center Josh Crummett, who Ernie McCook said on the coach's show on Thursday he believes could be a Remington finalist this season for the top center, not just in Division II, but all of college football. Extra point is up, and that kick is good by Max Barba. And the game could flip just like that, 14-3. And now the question needs to be asked of Frostburg State. It's early, the first couple of seconds of the second quarter, but this feels like already a massive drive for the Bobcats.
3: I mean, this is great for the Rams, but remember, Luke, and I will say this and I will keep saying this, in a football game, a basketball game, no matter what, if you are up by a hefty amount early, you cannot back down. You need to keep the pedal to the metal and play to win and not play not to lose.
0: Absolutely. You know, one of the benefits of having you on the broadcast, Nathan, not just a fantastic commentator for us, but a great salesman as well. Kay Casto and Cheney, Quad State Insurance, Countertop Solutions, all clients of yours, all proud supporters of Ram football.
3: Absolutely, absolutely. We're happy to have them on, and we're happy that they're supporting their local teams.
0: Absolutely. All right, Sam Collins will put the ball on the tee. We'll see if this kick goes a little better than the last. Shepard in the driver's seat in this game. 14-3 our score, 14 minutes and 42 seconds left to play here in the first half. It's starting to feel like a party atmosphere, especially if the Rams can get another stop here. Got to give a ton of credit, albeit just an hour away, for the traveling support from Frostburg. I'm going to imagine we have north of 5,000 people here at Monte Cater Field today at Ram Stadium, and it's a great game day atmosphere. We got to experience it just outside the Shepherd Bookstore with our 95.9 The Big Dog tent, giving away some t-shirts and playing some good music, and a pretty eclectic playlist put together by the real deal Bob Steele. Then now we're calling some football. Sam Collins has it on a tee once again. On the approach, he'll kick it high into this Shepherdstown sky. It's going to angle its way into the back of the end zone for a touchdown, or touchback, forgive me.
3: We would like another touchdown.
0: Yeah, absolutely. And a good response from Collins. Heard Ernie McCook talk about him on the coach's show on Thursday as well. Says he trusts him as a kicker, trusts him as a punter, both field goals and place kicking as well. And he says he's such a good athlete, he could even slide in that defensive secondary as well. We'll see what the Rams do defensively here. It looks like they'll stay with that same defensive front. Although we'll see Reggie Smith slot in at defensive tackle in place of Jordan Williams. So it's Reggie Smith, Christian Slack, and Vince Fluck to begin this drive. Shepherd will work out of a 3-3-5 with Will Johnson playing the star position. Twin receivers tight to the formation right, single receiver left to give to Doyle on first down from the 25-yard line. And not much doing as he ran right into the lap of Reggie Smith and the rest of this Ram defensive front for a gain of two as Frostburg State continues to struggle to run the ball. 14-3 our score, 14 minutes, 20 seconds left to play here in half number one. Also like to thank our producer engineers, Benjamin Wolfhope, Adam Solomon, back in the Hoppy Kirchhoff building, doing their best to make us sound like professionals. Single receiver left is Ray Adamas, twin receivers to the wide side right. Tight end lined up as an H-back to the right. He comes in motion from right to left. That's Heindemann, who's yet to be targeted in this game. Snap back to Brooks. We'll hand it off to Doyle. Doyle was stopped initially by Vince Fluck, but he's wrapped around the waist by Malachi Barnes, who brings him down after a gain of about 4 yards up to the 31-yard line. So it'll be third down and four for Frostburg State.
3: Frostburg State should be lucky that they elected to run the ball both times, because I've noticed on back-to-back plays, Shepherd bringing a heavy blitz, and it's working in Shepherd's favor, but it would have been a lot worse if Frostburg dropped back to pass.
0: Frostburg 2-5 on third down today. Back to pass at the quarterback, Brooks. He's under pressure. He's going to be brought down to the backfield. Shepherd collapsed there with another blitz. You highlighted, Nathan, they got a number of players into the backfield. Tyvon Callaway tolls, among others, to make the stop, bring up fourth down, and force another Bobcat punt.
3: Yeah, this Rams defense is bringing the heat. I mean, they're playing aggressive, and obviously instead of playing conservative in their respective zones, they're shooting almost every single gap and mixing it up with different stunts.
0: Dominguez will be back to punt. Amari Coles is the long snapper. DeMaio Hunter's already had such a good game, he's back to receive another punt. He'll field it at the 35-yard line. Gets a block up to the 45-50. Breaks free to the 45-40. With daylight to the 30. Just the punter. He steps around into the 20. To the 10. To the 5. And what a first half it's been for DeMaio Hunter. He is superhuman. He's a video game. And Shepherd goes up by 3 scores.
3: Luke, I'm speechless.
0: Unbelievable. Unbelievable. I've run out of adjectives, as have you. It is unbelievable. DeMaio Hunter has an interception, a TFL, a punt return for a touchdown, and we're still in the second quarter.
3: I mean, Luke, this is the correct amount of tenacity that every team wants to have in their season opener.
0: Absolutely. Late man on for the field goal unit, former Musselman Appleton Troy Wollaston, as this extra point will be put up by Barba, and that kick is good. 12:34 left to play here in our first half. And I'm not being hyperbolic. Parker Stone not with us today. He's not dead. He's at a wedding. And we've been texting back and forth, and I said that this is as good of a performance in a first half that I've ever seen from a Ram defender, and you throw the punt return for a touchdown on top of it. It is unbelievable football today. Just what a performance.
3: Luke, I'm speechless.
0: Absolutely.
3: I have no words, and that's not common.
0: 21-3 our score. And Shepard with exactly the start they wanted to have in this game.
3: I mean, Luke, after two straight punts from each respective teams, I mean, Frostburg State opened up their first scoring with a field goal, and then after that, Shepard has had 21 unanswered points put up on the board.
0: Yeah, very good point. Again, Frostburg threw that first punch like they did last year, and Shepard has answers here in 2026 that they didn't in week zero a season ago. You know, it's not often that we reveal conversations that we have with Ernie McCook that are not on the air, but he went out of his way to say, this DeMaio Hunter, he's a pretty good player.
3: Man, I'm telling you, I mean, at 6 foot, 190 pounds, he is fast. But he's also strong, too, Luke, as we've seen. I mean, he was able to lurk in that great interception catch, which I thought he dropped at first.
0: Yeah.
3: We both thought he dropped it. And then all of a sudden he was able to corral it in with both hands and take it in inside the one.
0: Sean Myers back deep to receive this kick along with Avashi Mockham. Collins, who has kicked the ball out of bounds and has a touchback today, will boot this one again. This one's also trailing towards the end zone. We might have a chance at a Mockham return. He takes it about 2 yards deep in his own end zone. Runs between the hash marks. Soper tackles him at the 8-yard line. Jay Soper, the converted quarterback. He plays receiver. He plays defensive back. He plays on special teams. And he makes a fantastic play on special teams there as Frostburg State will start this drive inside their own 10-yard line.
3: Man, Luke, looking down at the Rams sideline, they're jumping for joy.
0: Absolutely. The one thing about this game, you can't peak too early. As awesome as this performance has been, do not let up. We'll see a change of the defensive line for Shepard. Justin McGill is coming to the game along with Grayson DiPietro. You've got a brand new front three out of the pistol. Brooks will take this snap with twin receivers right. He hands the ball off on first down to Smothers, and Smothers runs right into Malachi Barnes and the rest of the Ram defense for a gain of three. They had spotted the ball at the 9. He gets across the 10. Actually, they'll call it the 13-yard line, so a gain of 4. Frostburg State is really not the kind of team that wants to get into a shootout. They're a very, very run-heavy team with Smothers and Doyle. And you can see, even down 3 scores, them trying to establish the run to no avail against this Ram defensive unit. On 2nd down and 6, looking to throw is Brooks, quick hitter. It's caught by Adamas at the 20. He turns upfield to the 30, and he's run out of bounds after he was trying to maintain his balance down the sideline. The former Musselman Appleman makes the play. He caught a touchdown against Shepard last season, and they're going to mark him down at the 27-yard line. So it'll be 1st and 10, making the 28-yard line for the Bobcat offense.
3: Luke, that's another thing I've noticed. I mean, obviously they're playing really aggressive for their front seven for Shepard, but after that, in their secondary, they're even playing aggressive, getting under right near the marker.
0: Absolutely. Still a 3-3-5 look, 1st and 10 from the 28. The give to Smothers. Smothers is going to be wrapped down once again. It looked like that was freshman Jordan Williams who snuffed out that run. It was. Got some help from his friends as well. Zach Lang and Jordan Williams combining for the tackle there as it brings up 2nd down and 7 from the 31-yard line. 10 minutes and 50 seconds left to play here in half number one, and a dream start for the Rams against a ranked opponent. Uchenna Ibe in at one corner position, Lang at the left. Amari Manuel has checked in at the star position, and the high safety in this look is Zach Ferguson. And that allows Tyron Chin Thompson to play a little bit closer to the ball. Rather, that's DeMarcus Butler. On second down, out of the gun, stepping up is Brooks. He throws the ball, is tipped and nearly intercepted. It went through the hands of Ferguson and went through the hands of Zach Lang. Really ill-advised throw into double coverage intended for Javon Gilliard. And this Frostburg State

0: offense is all out of sorts as they face third and seven.
1: Yeah, the redshirt junior almost had that one, but he was looking ahead before he realized that he didn't catch the ball just yet.
0: Yes, indeed. And you also have to look out for the dangerous DeMaio Hunter. He's standing about 8 yards off the ball straight away on this left hash mark. Twin receivers to either side, out of the gun for Brooks on third and seven. We got an air raid siren playing here at Ram Stadium, and the Ram faithful come to their feet. Snap back to Brooks. He wants to throw. Quick hitter near sideline. It's intercepted and then dropped by Shepherd Zach Lang. He had a pick six right in front of him, and his eyes were a little too big for his hands there. He drops the ball, and Frostburg State will punt.
1: Woo! Luca, that's two plays in a row where an individual defender's at that, where, you know, they're looking ahead, and rightfully so, he's frustrated out on the field getting ready to punt.
0: Wouldn't you know it, DeMaio Hunter's out on the field to return this punt at the 30-yard line. I'm going to guess that Sam Dominguez is not going to kick it to him. Well, they're going to try it. Spiraling kick, and it's a boomer. And Hunter's going to let it bounce over his head at the 15-yard line. Well, that's one way to not let him return the kick. You just send it about 60 yards down the field. The Ram offense will take over first and 10 with 10:13 left to play here in the first half. And we'll see if that momentum can continue to build for Michael Hardaway and company.
1: Luke, those are really missed opportunities, unfortunately, but you have to capitalize on this no matter what. I mean, even though they dropped it, it's still an incomplete pass, and they had to punt it over. So that's the positive out of all of this. And hopefully the Shepherd Rams offense is able to keep up with their running attack like they've been over the past couple of drives.
0: Michael Hardaway, 3 of 5 passing in this game, has found Pearson once, Carrington, Nick, and Jasir a couple of times. It's Jabril Daniels that will step into the backfield to begin this drive. Twin receivers, the wide side left, and a single receiver right tight end of the formation. They'll bring Pearson and Morrison tight to the formation right and hand it off to Daniels. Shepherd had a lineman lose a helmet. That's Jules Stanley Jackson Fleming, the starting right tackle. After that short game by Daniels up to the 21. So Shepherd will have to rotate in a new right tackle for this snap. And it looks like they send former Martinsburg Bulldog E.J. Hendricks out for this snap. We've got 3 returners on the Shepherd offensive line. Left tackle Jaden Perez, center Josh Crummett, Caleb Urb at right guard. Jake Mangano has warranted the start today. The redshirt freshman who appeared in 2 games at left guard, and Jules Stanley Jackson Fleming, who appeared in 3 games, your starting right tackle. But again, it's Hendricks for this snap here on 2nd and 6. We got some whistles and some confusion, and I think Shepherd's going to burn a timeout with 9 minutes and 45 seconds left to play here in our second quarter. We'll step aside for 30 seconds. 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
0: Welcome back to Ram Stadium. 9:45 left to play first half. The Rams up 21-3. Have been fantastic today as they've gotten a couple of rushing touchdowns from Ian Molden, and then DeMaio Hunter, by far and away the player of this game so far defensively, has a punt return for a touchdown as well as over 60 yards. 2nd and 6 for Hardaway, single receiver right, twin receivers left. Jabril Daniels in the backfield off his left hip. High snap, play action fake. They zip it to Carrington Nickens Yassir, and he drops the ball on a slant over the middle of the field. He was able to beat the press coverage of Kamari Ramsey, but he could not hang on to the football. It brings up 3rd down for Shepherd.
1: Luke, a lot of drops here, but it's normal. You know, it's first game jitters.
0: Carrington Nickens Yassir, a useful gadget player for Shepherd a season ago. A number of rushes and jet sweeps, 7 catches for 108 yards, had a big touchdown against Bloomsburg, and is also somebody to watch for in the Ram return game. Bajent personnel for the Rams on 3rd and 6, tied in right, trips receivers to the wide side left. And we're going to have a false start

0: by one of the Ram Ride wide receivers. Jarrell Pearson is slapping himself on the chest as he was the wide receiver that committed the infraction. So it'll be third down and 11, 9:39 left to play here first half.
1: And like I said, Luke, this is the first game. You know, you're obviously going to have these mistakes. What matters is how you're able to capitalize on it on third and 11.
0: Rams 0 for 1 on third down before this drive. Have done a very good job staying ahead of schedule on offense until this drive. Troy Wollaston has checked into the game as a tight end to the left. He's got twin receivers to that side. It looks like Daniels is motioned out as the slot to the right, so Hardaway will work out of an empty backfield. On third down and long, Hardaway with time in the pocket, pump fakes. Now he runs to his left. He's going to fire to Daniels, who makes the catch at the 20 with work to do. He cuts up to the 25, and I think he's going to be short of that first down marker. He needed the 27, and it looks like the Rams might be forced to punt here with 9:30 to play here in the first half, and they will. We'll see Deshaun Alexander take the field. Bit of an average punt for him his first go around. We'll see what the top returning punter in all of Division II football can do here. He's got plenty of field to work with. And we'll see Frostburg State send Avashi Mockham back deep to receive. He's standing at about the 35-yard line. Braden Bowers is your senior long snapper. He'll step atop the football. Shepherd break the huddle with 3 seconds on the play clock. They got to hurry. Snap back to Alexander. It's whistled dead as he booms this one all the way to the 33. And we're going to have a false start against the Rams special team unit. They came out onto the field a little lackadaisical and then realized the play clock was running down. So they'll move the line of scrimmage back inside the 15-yard line. And it'll stop the clock with 8 minutes and 57 seconds left to play here in the first half. Roman Pearson's one of your gunners. You also have a defensive back in Zach Lang on the opposite side. Snap back to Alexander. Here's a spiraling kick that's got some leg behind it. It takes a bounce at the 30. And we'll see if it takes a Ram roll. It'll be down at the 26-yard line by Lang. Frostburg State will take over once again on offense.
1: And Luke, I would like to see the same amount of aggressiveness for this Shepherd defense. I mean, obviously you didn't get what you wanted the last drive. You almost had two interceptions from one play and then the next. But I think they just need to keep their head down and stay aggressive.
0: Absolutely. We're starting to see some more faces rotate in on defense. We have a freshman defensive back in Jonathan Coleman from Odenton, Maryland, onto the field for the first time. The Rams will work out of a three-man front. First and 10 from the 26-yard line as they give us to Smothers. Smothers took a shot to the upper body, hung on to the football. That was poured rather time on Callaway Coles that made the initial hit before the rest of the Rams were able to bring him down. It's a gain of just a yard.
1: It looked like a six-man blitz with that three.
0: They have not been shy about bringing pressure today. You're absolutely right. And when you have that three-man front, you've mentioned this a couple of times, you're more or less engaging at least a player, if not two, from the second level on every single snap. By the way, that freshman Coleman has come in to play cornerback. Twin receivers left, single receiver right. Play action fake by Brooks. He's under pressure by Slack. He just has to throw the ball to the ground. Shepherd wanted intentional grounding there for a moment, but you did have a wide receiver or a tight end into the vicinity as the intended target was Braden London. But Christian Slack completely unblocked into the backfield, forced an incomplete pass from Jordan Brooks before that play could develop. We've seen Christian Slack spend seasons for Shepherd as an offensive lineman and defensive lineman. And he's one of those guys that's gutted out many years in the program. The redshirt senior finally has started for the Rams. Third and 9, here we go. Twin receivers left, single receiver right. Brooks claps his hands, receives the football. Here comes the blitz once again. He rolls out to his left, fires across his body. The pass is caught. Turning upfield, this will be first down yardage across the 45 as Frostburg State hits the big play with Caleb Barnes. As he gets across the 45 and up to about the 46-yard line for a gain of 19.
1: Yeah, that didn't quite work in Shepherd's favor. Obviously, they brought the heat, and in doing so, that is where you're going to get burned, is those long, broken-down plays and everybody trying to find their assignment.
0: 7 minutes, 15 seconds left to play on a rolling first-half clock. Shepherd in the driver's seat, up 21-3. Twin receivers right and a single receiver left again. You've got a tight end lined up as a wingback left in Amir Coles. Play action fake once again for Brooks. Pump fake, zips it, middle of the field, and two Frostburg receivers collided and dropped the ball. Austin Paul Umstead and Javon Gilliard were shoulder to shoulder. They both tried to make a play on the ball, and they both dropped it.
1: Not to mention who was lurking in front of them and almost got a hand on it yet again was Hunter.
0: Every time the ball is in play, he's around it somewhere. And you're right, he almost had a chance at a pick. And then Paul Umstead and Gilliard exchanged what we'll call pleasantries with each other after that play was done. Second down and 10 from the 47-yard line. Twins right, single lefts. Man in motion, tight to the formation is Simmons. Out of the gun. They'll hand it off to Doyle, left side, out to the block of Coles. He gets a big block from Coles, but he takes an equally big hit from Uchenna Ibe. That's a gain of 5, 6 minutes and 45 seconds left to play here in our first half. And it's going to bring up third down and medium for Frostburg State. We'll call it third down and 4 from the now Ram 47-yard line. 6:30 left to play first half. Tied into the formation now is Heineman. He's solo to the left out of a three-point stance. Three receivers right to the formation. Now they put Adamas in motion from right to left to balance the formation. A pistol snap for Brooks. He wants to throw. He steps up in the pocket to avoid the rush, and the ball is dropped by Simmons. They're going to call it a fumble for the time being. Shepard returns it into Frostburg State territory at the 48-yard line. I don't know how that was a fumble, but they're going to say the Rams recovered it. And it'll be first and 10 for Shepard. The officials have to talk about that. If it was an underhand toss by Brooks, it would be a fumble, but that's not what I saw, Nathan. I think this should be an incomplete pass, but the white hat just pointed first down Rams.
1: I completely agree with you. I mean, I'm a little surprised here. They should at least just discuss it a little bit, but they just all cohesively agreed that it was a fumble. I mean, Luke, I'm glad that it was a fumble.
0: Absolutely.
1: However, you know, like you said, the only way that it's a fumble is if, you know, his arm is all the way back and he hasn't thrown the ball forward yet, or if he tosses it underhand. I don't think he did either of those things, but we live to see another drive.
0: And I apologize, Ram fans. I was looking down at my chart, and I didn't see who recovered what that fumble was. Again, I didn't think it was a fumble, and I'll tell you who really didn't think it was a fumble. Frostburg State head coach Eric Wagoner, who was giving a tongue-lashing to the far side official. So I have to go to stat broadcast to see if we can identify who recovered it. But regardless, it's first and 10 for Shepard at the Frostburg State 48. Hardaway will work out of the gun. Single receivers to either side. They want to take a shot. They're going to throw it down the field. Pearson is not able to make the catch. He was tangled up with a defensive back, and a flag will be thrown. It'll be pass interference against Osman Fanny. He had gotten around him. Their feet got tangled up, and had that not happened, I think Pearson would have had a touchdown.
1: I firmly believe so. I mean, he had a man beat, and it looked like Frostburg State was bringing out a cover two shell, and he went past the high man, and he pretty much went past everybody, but he got tripped up by the corner, and you can't do that.
0: Ram fans might remember that as the Cam Dorner money play. He had single receivers to either side and basically just ran post with both of them, and Pearson got a great break off the line of scrimmage and was not able to run the ball down because he was tripped up by Fanny. So first and 10, Shepard moves the ball up to the 33-yard line. Two receivers tied to the formation, left at a tight end, single right, snap back, Hardaway hit as he throws. The pass is caught at the 30, Carrington, Nick, and Jasir up to the 25-yard line. And that'll be about a gain of 8. Well, we'll see where they put it down, the 23-yard line. In fact, they might give him a first down. The most generous spot of the game. Hardaway took a shot there as he let that ball go, but was able to deliver it to Carrington Nickens-Jasir for another reception, and they will say first and 10, Shepard to the 23.
1: Luke, another thing that I really liked here from this offense is Michael Hardaway just stayed looking at his options. Instead of his eyes glued on one man, he looked from left to right, back to left, and decided to live another down and throw it to the underneath route for some pretty good yardage.
0: Harper, single receiver, wide side right, twin receivers left. That's Soper and Pearson. Out of the gun, the handoff to Daniels. Daniels gets across the 20. We got a late flag thrown that one hops its way and hits Josh Crummett right in the butt. And we'll see if this is a hold against the Ram offense. Ironically, it's Josh Crummett who was hit with the flag on a one-hop bounce that is whistled for the holding penalty. 5 minutes left to play here in our first half. We'll see Ian Molden check into the game. And forgive me, I think those are called safety caps, right, that you wear on top of the helmet, that extra layer of protection. I think it's interesting. We saw a couple of Ram players use that last year. It's the first time I think I've seen a skill position player wear one. He and Jabril Daniels have rotated in almost 50-50 in this game, though Malden has the most explosive run for the Rams.

0: slant route, especially in the slot.
1: Twin receivers right, single receiver left, first and goal from the 9-yard line. Nickens, you see her in motion from left to right. Play action, fake the Molden. They're throwing to the back of the end zone, and the ball is up, and it's caught. If he hangs on to it, it'll be a touchdown for Shepherd, but Frostburg State's defensive back then ripped the ball away. So what's the call going to be as Ramsey and Pearson each had possession of the football briefly? Pearson caught it back of the end zone, took a couple of steps, and then it was ripped away by Ramsey. Since it's in the end zone, I think it should be a touchdown. They're going to call it an incomplete pass. Well, they say the receiver was out of bounds. I don't think that's true at all. But it was wrestled away by Kamari Ramsey. And they're just going to call it an incomplete pass. It'll be second and goal from the 9.
0: Luke, it could have been a lot worse than that. At least they're able to live for another down.
1: Absolutely. 3:53 left to play first half. Shepherd up 21-3, and they've got the ball second and goal at the Frostburg State 9-yard line. Daryl Harper, single receiver left. You've got Tripps receivers to the wide side right. Chase Soper, the closest of the three, and Malden in the backfield. Snap back Hardaway. They'll throw it into the end zone. They're looking for Harper. It's a little too high. He got one hand on it but couldn't reel it in. And he had one-on-one coverage on that side with Osman Fanny and some safety help by Tristan Forby that arrived late. Incompletion makes it 3rd and 9, or make it 3rd and goal from the 9. Another throwing situation here for the Shepherd Rams. Single receiver right is Pearson. They'll split out Harper to the left. This is some interesting personnel. You've got two tight ends lined up to the right, and we've got Molded in the backfield as a slot receiver to the left. That was not the right personnel, and Shepherd's going to take a timeout. You had split out 5 wide receivers. The problem was two of them were tight ends, and one of them was a running back. And Ernie McCook's going to call a timeout and make sure this 3rd and goal play is done right.
0: Yeah, Luke, it wasn't the right personnel, and especially in doing so, obviously, it is still the first game. So not too much to worry about, but they just need to keep their heads down and basically, hopefully, convert on 3rd down.
1: Got a little Dolly Parton here on a Saturday. Very good choice. By the way, the West Virginia University Mountaineers have begun their season. They're in the 3rd quarter against Coastal Carolina. WVU up 24-0. It was a dominant start to the game for Cam Cook. It's been a great game. 16 carries, 122 yards, and 2 touchdowns. Michael Hawkins has found the end zone passing as well. A 49-touchdown pass to Armoni Weaver-Bomer, who actually was a little bit of a surprise. He was somebody that was not listed on the Mountaineer 2D. And you can hear coverage of that game over on the Panhandle News Network, WEPM Martinsburg and WCST Berkeley Springs, not to mention Cool 92.9 WXDC will have your coverage as well. All right, out of the gun on 3rd and goal from the 9. Twin receivers right, double tight ends left. Malden in the backfield, shifts from the right to left hip of the quarterback. Hardaway takes the snap, thinking end zone. The receiver interfered with again. That's going to be pass interference. It's Pearson, who would love to catch a football at some point if they could keep their hands off of him. Tristan Forby is going to be called for pass interference.
0: Yeah, he was all over him, Luke, and I really think that Hardaway gave him a fighting chance for actually getting a converted touchdown there, but thankfully it was called.
1: Yeah, absolutely. All right, that should be a new set of downs for Shepherd. They will call it 1st and goal from the 3 and give him a chance to extend this drive and try to get another touchdown. The Rams leading 21-3 in their home opener against rivals Frostburg State. The Bobcats ranked number 14 in the most recent AFCA coaches poll. Twin receivers right. One of them, Soper, comes in motion tied to the formation. A power pistol snap. They'll hand it off to Molden. Molden's thinking end zone. Molden's got a hat trick. He ran behind the lead block of Brian Jester, the remaining Bash brother. And he follows him to the promised land for his 3rd touchdown of the game with 3:43 left to play here in the first half.
0: Luke, that was not what we had on our bingo sheets, a hat trick for the kid. And I think that they should have done that earlier in the red zone, just handing it off to him up the middle.
1: Absolutely. He's had a great game. The Mile Hunters had a great game. The Rams firing on all cylinders. And they're out to attempt the extra point. Barba sends it up and good between the uprights with 3:43 left.

0: the play here in this first half. You know, if you really weren't a fan of Division II football and you were just coming to check this game out, Nathan, you'd say that Shepherd's the ranked team. I mean, they've turned Frostburg State into a pretzel here in this first half.
1: Yeah, absolutely. I've not heard that term before, by the way. But the fact that they're up pretty much four scores on them is incredible. I mean, they're coming out the gates with just punching. I mean, obviously it took one drive for them, you know, with the punt. But it's all it took was that one score from Frostburg State, and Shepherd said, okay, whatever you could do, I could do better. You know, whether it's offensively, defensively, even on special teams, we're seeing them shoot out like cannons. Just even on punts, the gunners are doing a great job. Everybody is doing the correct thing that they should, and you got to love it if you're a Shepherd fan.
0: I have seen the scoreboard show about 15 different scores in the last 30 seconds, and I still don't think it's right. I think it's 28. It should be 28-3 right now. It says 35-3 on the scoreboard right now.
1: Now it says 37.
0: Now it says 37. Did we miss the extra point there? I thought the official signaled it was good. The stat broadcast says 27-3. We'll have to correct ourselves here in a moment if that was incorrect. Meanwhile, Frostburg State still needing offensive answers. Now the scoreboard says 39.
1: Some free points.
0: Yeah, I was going to say, they'll get there eventually. 3:43 left to play here in our first half. Shepherd will send this ball away via Sam Collins once again. Simmons had been back to receive on the first kickoff, but ever since then we've seen Mockham and Sean Myers. They're both standing at the respective hash marks at the 5-yard line. There, the scoreboard says 28-3. We were correct. This one, a helicoptering kick. The two returners converge and nearly run into each other. Mockham picks it up to the 25, and he's going to take a hearty hit, and he's brought down. The initial stop was made by Shepherd's Donovan Phillips, another one of the fantastic running backs in this backfield who plays special teams, and the rest of the Rams able to finish him off. It'll be first and 10 for Frostburg State. We'll see where they officially spot the ball, somewhere in the vicinity of the 20-yard line. They'll put it down at the 21-yard line, right side hash mark. All right, 3:32 left to play first half. If you're just joining us, Shepherd's played a heck of a first half. Three touchdowns from redshirt freshman running back Ian Molden, and a punt return for a touchdown by DeMaio Hunter, who has been fantastic defensively as well in this game. He's playing center field safety right now in this Ram defense that works out of a three-man front. Two receivers tied to the formation right, tied into that side as well. Now he shifts from right to left across the formation, and Heineman, single receiver left. Snap back to Brooks. They'll set up the screen pass to Simmons. Simmons, as Frostburg State gets away from a holds, and is able to make the first man miss before Malachi Barnes brings him down for a modest gain up to the 23. We'll call it a gain of two. This defense is swarming. Another thing that Ernie McCook said to us at Potomac Ridge Brewing for the coach's show back on Thursday was that this defense was going to be a lot faster than it was a season ago, and I tend to agree from what I've seen so far. 3:04 left to play, now down to 3 minutes exactly in the first half. Twins left, single right. They're looking right side. This is Ray Adamas who makes the catch at the 30-yard line before he's pushed out of bounds by Zach Lang. The Musselman Appleman has close to first down yardage.
1: And Luke, I would like to coin the term for this Shepherd defense as organized chaos. I mean, you have DeMaio playing as a safety, but he's playing up the middle, forward, farther up as opposed to the other two guys, as technically the two high safeties. I guess one is a corner, or otherwise you have three safeties out there, but either way it works perfectly for them.
0: Twins left, single right, out of the gun. Brooks will take the snap here. They did give him first down yardage up to the 31-yard line of Frostburg. They're running out of time here in this first half. Snap back to Brooks. He wants to throw, steps up in the pocket to avoid the rush, throws across his body, and a great diving catch if they give it to him, and they will. For the running back, Owen Doyle, running an angle route out of the backfield. Up to the 42, it's a gain of 11, and it should take us down to the two-minute timeout. And it will. Shepherd leads 28-3. We'll step aside for the final 30 seconds here in this first half. 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
2: 2 minutes left to play here in the first half. Dominance in this game for the Shepherd Rams. We'll give you the first half statistics as a part of our halftime show. They've been the recipients of some very good field position, mind you, in this game. Actually, Frostburg State, well, I'm going to go out on a limb and say these stats are not right. Close to even yardage, they say, on the official stat broadcast, but Shepherd, again, has had a special teams touchdown. It doesn't hurt that they also started a drive at the one-yard line, and they've certainly been the recipient of some good field position but have been dominant in this game so far. I'm Luke Wiggs, Nathan Rudy to my left. We've got Adam Solomon back inside the Hoppe Kurtzville building, was assisted earlier today by Benjamin Wolfhope as well. We appreciate his support. Twin receivers right, single receiver left on first down and 10 from the 41-yard line as play resumes. Tight end to the right side, lined up as a wing back is Amir Coles. Shepherd with five defenders in the box. We'll see if they send all five of them. They'll just engage three. Brooks wants the throw. He steps up, fires a duck down the field, and it was intended for Simmons, but he overthrew him by about 10 yards.
3: Luke, it looks like they were playing a cover three, basically dropping everybody back, and then they had a delayed spy who just elected to blitz 3 seconds after the play went off.
2: Yeah, it looked like Barnes twisted in late. As I said, when the ball was snapped, they engaged the three, but like you said, that linebacker came into the box late and forced a quicker throw than Brooks would like. Second and 10 for the 41. Twins left, single right, tight end right, snap back. Brooks wants the throw, gets rid of it quickly, caught by Simmons, and Simmons is going to be immediately pushed out of bounds by Tyron Chin Thompson. The sophomore pushes him down after a gain of about three up to the 44. With about 90 seconds left to play here in this first half, it's going to be third down and seven for Frostburg State. We'll see if Shepherd can get a stop and get a timeout in here potentially. Twins right, single left, tight end right as well. Snap back to Brooks, lets it go. Simmons dropped the ball, don't need the timeout. Clock stops. 82 seconds left to play here first half, and Frostburg State will have to punt the ball.
3: Luke, that's plenty of time for the Rams to do something with the ball.
2: Well, if Tamiah Hunter has anything to say about it, he might not even need to put the offense back out there.
3: He's back there all smiles, and he's hopefully getting set to have another really favorable punt return.
2: Absolutely. Now, we have seen a very strong leg from Sam Dominguez today. The redshirt junior averaged 40 yards per punt a season ago, and Hunter's respecting him. He's standing at about the 14-yard line. Dominguez is standing at the 30. Snap back to him is good. Puts his right boot into it, and man, it's another booming kick. Hunter wants to try to field it. Fields it at the 18-yard line, cuts back, makes a man miss across the 20, and then steps out of bounds. Made a business decision there. He absolutely sent somebody to the shops. There was a Frostburg player who went down on a knee after he got his ankle snapped. That is blushing his way back to the sideline, but Shepherd will take over first and 10 at about the 20-yard line.
3: Luke, that cut back.
2: That was Osman Fanny that I think is going to have a bad film session on Monday.
3: He might need to ice his ankles, Luke.
2: Yeah, absolutely. First and 10 at the 20-yard line. They put the ball down to the right side hash mark. So here we go. Shepherd possesses, well, the scoreboard says none of their timeouts. I don't know if that's right. But they do have 72 seconds to operate with here in this first half. They'll start this drive with Jabril Daniels in the backfield. Trips to the wide side left and a single receiver right. Hardyway running the two-minute drill. He'll hand it off to Daniels. He's got first down yardage to the 30, cuts back at the 35, and then runs forward to the 38. Nobody expected the draw there, and Daniels gets great yardage as the clock will stop momentarily to move the chains. It'll be first and 10 up the 39-yard line with 64 seconds left to play here first half. We'll see up-tempo from the Rams. Wollaston, the tight end right, single receiver to that side, and twin receivers left. Daniels in the backfield. As the clock resumes, they'll hand it off again. He jitterbugs to the right side. He gets to the 45, and he's able to run out of bounds near that first down marker. And they will say it's a first down on back-to-back carries up to the 48-yard line of Shepherd, and the clock will stop with 56 seconds to play in the half.
3: Luke, he nearly ran into Hardyway, and Hardyway gave him a shove over to the right. I mean, it helped him, but they almost collided for an unfortunate loss. But great job by Hardyway
2: gutsy
3: to push him
2: play
3: forward.
2: Absolutely. Gutsy play calls in the two-minute drill by Shepherd. If the scoreboard's right and they don't have timeouts left, running the ball twice is risky, but they've been rewarded with a couple of first down runs by Jabril Daniels. Native of the Cumberland area, he looks a little gassed. He's got his hands on his knees. Back to Bajent personnel. Wollaston, the tight end right. And then you've got three receivers to the wide side left. We got a whistle and an official's time here. They're going to put 19 seconds on the play clock here with 56 seconds left to play here in half number one. The Rams up 28-3. And it would be the closest thing to a knockout blow if they can get points here in the dying seconds of the first half. Your kicker, Max Barba, his long last season was a 44 yard. So you have to think anything inside the 25-yard line, Shepherd would be willing to try to kick it. They'll keep the same personnel out there on first and 10 from the 48. Nickens Yassir comes in motion, tight to the formation left. Snap back Hardaway. Steps up in the pocket. Now throws sidearm to the sideline to Wollaston and just had to force that throw with the blitz coming. As Wollaston sees it sail over his head and out of bounds, Osman Fanny in coverage on that zone coverage by Frostburg.
3: Frostburg State lucky enough to bring that pressure to disrupt Hardaway because he had a man kind of open at a certain time, but he was held up in the middle of some traffic in the pocket.
2: All right, we'll call it second down and 10. We're down to 51 seconds to play here, first half. Daryl Harper splits out single receiver right. Wollaston, the tight end left, along with twin receivers, Nickens Yassir and Daryl Pearson. Snap back to Hardywood. Blitz picked up by Daniels in the backfield. This one's batted down at the line of scrimmage. Whoa, Nickens Yassir caught it on a bounce and then was de-cleated. But no flag thrown with 47 seconds left to play here in this first half. It'll bring up third down. Frostburg State sent some pressure there. They don't want to give Hardaway time to throw. The Bucknell transfer with time to throw in the pocket is a ever dangerous passer. We'll see what Shepherd dials up here on third down and 10. Will they elect to be aggressive, or will they potentially try to take this 25-point lead of the locker room? Twin receivers to either side of this formation, and you've got a tight end to the left side of the formation, so it's an empty backfield for Hardywood. Third down and 10 from the 48. He wants to throw. Pump fakes, looking middle of the field. He lets it go, and this ball is dropped. Some pretty early contact there, if we're being honest, on Daryl Pearson by Will Burns, the safety, but the officials seem uninterested. Ernie McCook has discarded his headset. He's upset with the officials. Looked like some contact there before the ball came, and the punting unit will come out. Looked like P.I. to me, Nathan.
3: I completely agree. I had my hands up just now, just in complete and utter shock.
2: Thank you explaining that to the listeners. You know, it's an audio medium. Couldn't see you do that.
3: Yeah.
2: And we'll see Deshaun Alexander punt this ball away. But, yeah, I thought it was P.I.
3: It makes no sense. He was all over him a second before the ball actually was even in his vicinity.
2: All right, let's see if we can get a moon ball here from Alexander. He might send this one into the end zone. We'll see. The Frostburg returner fields it at the goal line for some reason. Mockham takes it out to the 10 and then is brought down to the 12. I have no idea why he tried to return that. Could have got it at the 20. Instead, Frostburg State will take over at the 13 and 30 seconds left to play here in this first half. We're hoping at the half to be joined by D2Football.com's Kerry Moyer. I know he's in Ram Stadium somewhere. We'll also tell you a little bit more about that West Virginia University Mountaineer game. We'll also get Nathan Rudy's thoughts on the first victory of the season for the Berkeley Springs Indians. We also had a great Panhandle High School football game of the week last night in Washington and Hedgesville. You had that thriller between Martinsburg and Bridgeport. Big win for Spring Mills, tough loss for Jefferson, all of that and more coming up in our halftime show. All right, first and 10 for Frostburg at the 13. Out of the gun, they're just going to hand it off. Running up the middle is Smothers. He's going to leave this first half with a bruise. Took a big hit there after a gain of about five from this Ram defensive front. And I don't think Frostburg State has any interest of running another play. Down to 10 seconds on the first half ticker. Down to 7. Now down to 5. And they've yet to break the huddle, and I think the Bobcats are going to take this one into the locker room. What a first half it's been to open up the season for the Shepherd Rams. And Ian Malden, hat trick, rushing touchdowns. And the DeMaio Hunter punt return for a touchdown of 61 yards have given the Rams a dominant 28-3 lead. We'll tell you a little bit more about it when we return with our halftime show on 95.9 The Big Dog.
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2: Good to pass Nathan Rudy to a better start to the season for the Shepherd Rams. 28-3 our score here at the half. Three rushing touchdowns from Ian Molden. He's been dominant in this first half for Shepherd. And then you have the defensive touchdown, the punt return touchdown, I should say, by DeMaio Hunter as well. Let's check the team statistics here at the half. And I'll say an asterisk needs to be applied here because I'm not 100% sure if these are accurate. Frostburg State actually outgained Shepherd in that first half, 149-133. They run, though, 18 more plays. They have not been able to run the football at all, just 2 yards per carry. That's 15 rushes for 33 yards. Shepherd, meanwhile, 8 carries for 75 yards, averaging about 9 yards per totes. The Rams have had limited success in the passing attack, though. They're 6 of 14, starting quarterback Michael Hardaway. Meanwhile, Jordan Brooks, 14 of 25, passing for 149 yards. I should have added Hardaway has thrown for 133 yards. 149 yards passing in that first half, and an interception for Brooks. Time of possession dominated by Frostburg State, but again, that has a lot to do with the great field position we've seen from Shepherd in this game. 20 minutes and 48 seconds of game time for the Bobcats. To just 9 minutes and 12 seconds of game time for the Shepherd Rams. On third down, Frostburg State, and really both teams have struggled. Shepherd just hasn't had a lot of them. Frostburg State, 3 of 10. They're a perfect 1 for 1 in fourth down tries. Shepherd, 0 of 3 in their third down conversion attempts in that first half. Let's check the individual statistics really quickly. The leading rusher in that first half for Frostburg, K.J. Smothers, 8 carries for 22 yards, 5 carries for Doyle for 14 yards. Brooks has a rush and a sack, so he has 2 carries for negative yardage, and Timmons has been his leading targets. He has 6 catches for 34 yards. For Shepherd, you mentioned Michael Hardaway, 6 of 14 passing in that first half. Ian Molden, 5 carries, 43 yards, 3 touchdowns, 3 carries for 32 yards for Jabril Daniels in that first half. Carrington Nickens-Yassir, the leading receiver, has 4 catches in that first half of play. You also have one for Daryl Pearson in that first half, and another for Daniels out of the backfield. It is a America 250th anniversary themed halftime show for the Shepherd Rams. They're doing a very nice job. Shepherd Ram offense doing a very nice job. Shepherd Ram defense doing a very nice job. Shepherd Ram special teams doing a very nice job. Nathan Rudy. Now, here's the thing. You're as high as you can be right now, and that's good. The momentum is fantastic. But you still have 30 minutes of football, and you have an offense there in Frostburg State that can come back in this game. So you got to stay high. You got to stay locked in.
3: Oh, for sure. I mean, one way to look at it is, I mean, I even said this nearing the end of the first quarter. They put some points up. When you have a hefty lead like that, you cannot back down. You need to play to win and not play not to lose. And I'll keep saying that. You know, the head coach should be telling them to just keep doing what they're doing, staying sound, staying poised, staying calm, cool, and collected. Now, once again, that doesn't mean that you can't celebrate what you just did on the field, but there's still another half to play.
2: Yeah, absolutely. Before we let you go and you get to experience your first edition of PressBox Pizza here at Monte Cater Field, you're also, of course, the voice of the Berkeley Springs Indians. School 92.9 WXDC picked up their first victory of the season against Clear Spring last night. Tell the folks what happened.
3: Oh, absolutely. They started right out of the gates like they did in their very first game against Kaiser. Unfortunately, the game against Kaiser didn't go in their favor, but they made up for it last night. I mean, they played absolutely out of their mind. I mean, everybody played their part. The offensive line also played probably the best that a Berkeley Springs offensive line has played since probably a year and a half ago. Everybody stayed true to what they were doing. Even the running backs to Jalen Miller's right or left hip stayed matching the gaps if the linebackers were shooting the gaps. Kyle Moore had a really good night. Jalen Miller had six touchdowns to his name. Passing touchdowns. And, I mean, if Berkeley Springs is able to keep doing what they did last night, I see a very bright future for them, and especially in the coaching staff and the coaching, the head coach, C.J. Watts, having his first victory for the Indians.
2: Yeah, absolutely. You can catch Berkeley Springs Indians football on Cool 92.9 WXDC every single Friday night. Nathan and Mike do a tremendous job. I was going to tell you about some of the high school scores from last night, but the Metro News website is currently down. I can tell you that Washington won a thriller against Hedgesville, 28-20. You can find those highlights on our Panhandle News Network, our Panhandle Sports Live Twitter page. Can also tell you that Greg Carey has a recap from a scintillating Martinsburg victory over Bridgeport. That game was tied early in the third quarter before Martinsburg then completely shut down that Bridgeport offense. You also had a big victory on the island of Wheeling Island for Spring Mills against Wheeling Park last night. But then a tough loss as Jefferson went to Pony Lewis Field in Morgantown and dropped that game. Meanwhile, here, talking a little Division II college football, it is Shepherd 28, Frostburg State 3 at the half. One more score I owe you before we take our first break, second break of our halftime coverage. West Virginia currently beating Coastal Carolina 24-7, though the Chanticleers have scored the... What in the world? Do we have some slam poetry? What is someone's rapping on the field right now in the Shepherd band? My apologies. Threw me off. Coastal Carolina, I should say, has scored the only touchdown of the second half. It is 24-7 to the Mountaineers as that game has gone to the fourth quarter. We got a break to take. D2Football.com's Kerry Moyer will join us on the other side. Keep it here. It's Ram Football, 95.9 The Big Dog.
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2: At the half, it is Shepherd 28, Frostburg State 3. I got to tell you, this is one of the best halftime performances I've seen from the Ram band in a while. We just had a bass drum solo. We had some rapping. We had some patriotic music. Something for everybody. If you're near Monte Cater Field, we encourage you to come out, not just to see the great football and to see the great band, but to potentially rub shoulders with Kerry Moyer of D2Football.com, who joins us up here in the press box. Kerry, if you're a casual football fan and you said one of these teams was ranked and one of them wasn't, the scoreboard wouldn't surprise you until you found out that the team that's not ranked is the team that's up 25 points. But you picked this game. Your thoughts on the first half performance for the Shepherd Rams?
25: Don't sleep on the PSAC, I'll say that. I think we've seen it in week zero and week one with PSAC teams taking out much higher ranked top 25 teams, and we're seeing it here again today. And all week I really tried to hype this game up as it was going to be a war, a knock them down, drag them out all afternoon long. And I don't want to say the war is over. We have a whole half of football left to play, but if you just saw the intensity that was out there, being down on the sidelines when this game opened, the intensity from both sides, it's definitely gotten very one-sided as the half went on. The Rams' defense is just nasty. I've got no other word for it. They are lights out. And when you're down there on the field and it's getting hot and humid now, and the juices are flowing, hearing the hits down there, seeing the hits, and if you look at as the Bobcats offense went on, it's just gone downhill. Running backs, it's like watching a Rocky movie here. It's like, with the guys coming out of the backfield, the way they're taking the hits, they just keep getting up. But hearing the hits down there. And then, the passing game, Shepherd's defense, I think that their DBs have probably touched the ball as much as the Bobcat receivers. Nothing against the Bobcats at all. But, it's just the Rams' defense has just been that nasty. And I'm not going to sugarcoat it. It looks like the Bobcats quarterback has the yips out there. There's just no other way to put it. I think he's seeing 20 D-backs out there when he's trying to throw the ball. There's been some things with some, patterns that the Bobcats have run for Frostburg State, guys running into each other. But, the whole thing of the turning point of this war, that I hyped it up to be, is really, the end of the first quarter into the beginning of the second quarter. You're looking at the Rams went up like three TDs there in about 3 minutes time, under 3 minutes time. That's just wild. And if you just look at the intensity of the Rams, and again, to be a good football team in the PSAC, to be a good team in D2, anywhere, I don't care if you're playing flag football, Pop Warner, all the way on up through, playing in the league, you got to be solid in all three phases. I think we've seen that with the Rams. Offense is clicking. Special teams, again, with the punter and the kicker they brought back, but Heck, then you go and throw in there, and, you know, the punt return TD, yeah. An almost pick six from the D, and then you pound it in from the one. I mean, I could just keep going on here. I mean, I love D2 football. I'm passionate about it, and, you know, I think I just kind of covered the first half there from the perspective of if you're here live, which is a great place to be, you know, just incredible, dominating first half by the Rams.
2: So we got about 60 seconds before we let you go, Kerry, but you mentioned your passion for D2 football. You and Chuck do such a great job for the website. Just talk a little bit more about how people can find your coverage and the breadth of the coverage that you guys have.
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2: Very good. Enjoy the second half, and thank you for the time. We got a break to take. We'll come back with second half action here from Ram Stadium on 95.9 The Big Dog.
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0: Friday night, also presented by Burke Schultz Harmon and Burke, another proud sponsor of Shepherd Ram Football. We appreciate their support, along with the other fantastic sponsors that we have here on 95.9 The Big Dog. We're getting ready to start the second half. We have Nathan Rudy along for the ride here in just a couple of moments. Adam Solomon, our producer-engineer here in the Hoppy Kirchhoff building, or there in the Hoppy Kirchhoff building. I'm here at Monte Cater Field. Shepherd with a dominant first half. We'll see if they can follow suits in the next. Kerry Moyer with a couple of great points there in our halftime interview. Shepherd scoring all those touchdowns, or those three touchdowns, I should say, in such a short period of time. The last play of the first half, 18 seconds deep into the second half, and then again 2 minutes and 26 seconds into the second quarter as well. And then Malden got another late touchdown at the 3:44 mark of the first half to give himself that first half hat trick. He's touched the ball five times, and three of those times he's gotten into the end zone. And I'll tell you, Kerry Moyer brought up a great point you weren't able to hear, Nathan. He said, you know, the way that Brooks has been a little careless with the football, we've talked about some drops, some deflections. He made the argument that Shepherd Ram defensive backs may have touched the ball as much as Frostburg State wide receivers did in that first half.
1: Yeah, I mean, he's making a really good point there. I mean, they are playing probably some of the best defense that one would even say. I mean, the defensive coordinator is probably all smiles right now. Yeah. I mean, for the fact that they only gave up 3 points and the majority of the time being a, instead of a punt, it would be rather a turnover.
0: So Shepherd will get the ball to start this second half. Carrington Nickens, Yassir, and Jalen Byard are back deep to receive this kick. As Tyler Cook will deliver it away. Shepherd will get the ball to start this second half. We'll see if they can continue to build on their 25-point lead that they've currently built over the number 14 team in the country, according to the most recent AFCA poll, I believe also ranked in the D2Football.com poll. We just heard from Kerry Moyer. I think that number was more so in the vicinity of 18 or 19.
1: I'll tell you what, Luke. Ian Malden has had one great first half, a hat trick to his name for touchdowns. If he's able to keep doing what he did in the first half, or at least half mirror that, it's going to be a great second half for the Rams.
0: That's some confusion here as the ball's on a tee by Cook. The officials picked it up and handed it to him so he can put it back on a tee again. Some of the weird idiosyncrasies in football as we're about ready to get this third quarter underway. It's been a good start for the Shepherd Rams. It's been a good start for the West Virginia University Mountaineers. We'll see if that can continue for both our favorite West Virginia college football programs. Helicoptering kick, Carrington Nickens, Yassir will watch it sail over his head into the end zone for a touchback. And Shepherd will take over on offense at the 25-yard line. Heartbroken is Nathan Rudy. First time in a while we haven't had halftime press box pizza here at Ram Stadium. I don't know what's up with that, Nathan.
1: I was really looking forward to some pizza, Luke.
0: Maybe next time, hopefully. It is one of the great staples of Shepherd Ram football. Although, I do smell something pizza-y behind me. It might have just showed up late. Might have to sneak a slice in here during one of the breaks.
1: Just give me 30 seconds and I can
0: have
1: a slice,
0: yeah,
1: Luke.
0: Absolutely. Josh Crummett, the veteran center, the first to top the ball, the junior, to get this play and drive underway for Shepherd. You've got three receivers to the left side of the formation, tied into the right. They're going to toss it out of the backfield for Malden. He cuts back at the line of scrimmage at the 25. Between the hash marks, he tries to fight forward for extra yardage at 28 yards, or at the 28-yard line, I should say, for a gain of three. And we've said it a couple of times about Malden. He is not shy, if the play breaks down behind the strength of the formation, to reverse field and try something to the weak side.
1: Man, Luke, I was just about to say that. You're reading my mind a little too much today. I mean, it was a toss over to the left side, and he basically cut upfield and to the right of the field and then back to the left of the field probably about three times.
0: So second down and seven, a very adventurous three-yard gain there on first down for Malden, who remains to the left hip now, shifts behind the quarterback, Cardi Way, in the pistol. They'll put a man in motion from left to right. That's Pearson to put twin receivers on that right side. Hand off to Malden again, this time snuffed out very well by the Frostburg defense. That was Carter Mazaluski, who's one of their top returning defenders, first-team All-MEC a season ago. And that's the first time we've called his name tonight. Shepherd's done a good job running away from number five in whites. Not that time, however, it brings up third and four.
1: This Frostburg State defense, it has a four-man front, but they are having their three linebackers pretty much spread out throughout the left and right hashes. spread out farther than a normal

0: defense looks like.
1: Empty backfield for Shepherd. Twin receivers to either side. Tight end left side is Wollaston. On third down and four for Hardyway. Wants to throw. Here comes the blitz. He steps up in the pocket. Hardyway might go for a run. He tries to put a shoulder in the defender. That's Mazaluski again. And he does not have first down yardage. You got to credit the quarterback seeking out contact there, trying to pick up the first with his legs. But he's 2 yards short, and the punting unit will come out.
0: Luke, it looks like either a cover three or a cover one match where they were basically playing man-to-man, but then they went out to each individual zones for Frostburg State. It worked out well in their favor as unfortunately the Rams are going to have to punt.
1: Alexander will boot this ball again into the sky. Back deep to receive, Avashi Makam, who's been kept under wraps today. Frostburg coming after it. Alexander gets it away. It's a spiraling kick. Makam will field it at the 28-yard line. Makam, the first one to get there was the long snapper, Bowers, and then he's brought down by a number of different Rams. You had in the vicinity of that play Lang, along with the backup tight end, Kyan Loon. But again, Bowers, the long snapper, was the first one to get up the field, so that was a pretty acrobatic play. It'll be first and 10 for Frostburg State. 12:35 left to play in the third quarter. That was another thing that Kerry Moyer said, and we remarked several times in the first half, this Shepherd Ram defense and special teams you could put on that list as well just look so much faster than they did a season ago. First and 10 from the 32-yard line for Jordan Brooks and company. Single receiver right, twin receivers left. That single receiver right, the Musselman Appleman Ray Adamas, who has a couple of catches today. The give to Smothers on first down, absolutely nothing doing. He runs right into Noel Norman Williams, and he's going to be brought down for no gain. Shepherd has completely bottled up this Frostburg State rushing attack. This is a Bobcat team that knows if they want to win games, need to get 150, maybe even 200 yards minimum a game. And they've yet to crack 50 here against Shepherd. That one for no gain brings up second and 10 from the 32.
0: And Luke, I will mention, if you have a three-man front, it is really hard to defend the run if guys are missing their assignments.
1: Second down and 10, trips receivers to the wide side left. Tight end right for Frostburg State out of the gun. Taking the snap, Brooks again gets rid of it quickly. The pass is caught. This is Gilliard. He cuts up to the 40-yard line before he's brought down by Uchenna Ibe. They'll give him a spot of the 41-yard line. So it'll bring up third down and a yard for Frostburg State. Just 3 of 10 in their first make it third down conversion attempts in the first half. But this one very short yardage. And you'd have to think this will be meat and drink for KJ Smothers. We'll see if Shepherd can once again maintain their run fits. You've got Reggie Smith, Christian Slack, and Vince Fluck along that defensive line. And at linebacker, Malachi Barnes, Noel Norman Williams. Third and one, they'll stay in the gun. Twin receivers right, wing back right, tight end left. Snap back Brooks, they're going to pitch it to the tight end in motion. That was a weird play, and the tackle made by Noel Norman Williams right at the line of scrimmage as they pitched it to the wingback tight end, Amir Coles, and I do think he has enough for the first down. So a weird gadget play in short yardage to pick up the first for the Bobcats up to the 42.
0: I mean, the key there was to catch the Rams off guard, and they rightfully so they did.
1: So first and 10. 10 minutes, 45 seconds left to play, third quarter. Shepherd leads 28-3. Snap back to the quarterback, Brooks. This play is going to be whistled dead. The official saw something he didn't like. And I think we're going to have a false start against Frostburg State here. That'll be against Rashawn Timmons. The wide receiver came out of his jump a little too early. And it'll back them up 5 yards. So first down at 15, back to the 37-yard line. 10 minutes, 20 seconds left in a rolling third-quarter clock. Two receivers tied to the formation right. Single receiver left is Timmons. You've got a tight end lined up as an H-back to the right. They throw it out in the flat. This is Gilliard. That's a hold. It's not called by the official. And he gets up to about the 40-yard line. Gets back some of that penalty yardage. It's going to be about second down and 13. I'll tell you, I think it was Heineman, the tight end, just reached out with an arm and grabbed a Shepherd defensive back and pulled him away from the play, but the officials missed that one. It'll be second and 12.
0: Yeah, Luke, as you mentioned, and this happened a lot in the first half, there have been a lot of no calls. The refs really holding on to their whistles, or rather they're losing them.
1: We have signs of life for our halftime press box pizza that has arrived midway through the third quarter. That's huge. Second down and 12 from the 40-yard line. 9:30 left to play here. in the third quarter. Play action fake by Brooks. Rolling out to his right, fires downfield. The ball incomplete, nearly intercepted once again. That's another play that went in and out of the hands of DeMarcus Butler, and I think we have a late flag there. All right, we had a penalty against the Rams that I missed. I don't know if they interfered with Brooks when he was running out of bounds.
0: It looked like there was a holding call there. I mean, I'm not too keen on that. I mean, the last drive, kind of make it make sense, Luke. The last drive, it was very, very similar. And then now on this one, they are going to call.
1: So they're going to put this ball right at the 50. It should be an automatic first down. I heard one of the Zebras say that, and it will be. 9 minutes, 25 seconds left to play third quarter. The Rams up 28-3. And this is important. The more you can shrink this game and maintain a three-score lead going into the fourth quarter, the more likely you are to win the game. So a stop here would be crucial for the Rams to maintain their dominance. Single receivers to either side. Tight end tied to the formation left. Out of the pistol, Brooks will take this snap. Fakes it to one. Hands it to Adamas in orbit motion. This is a well-designed play, but he's only going to get about 6 yards of it. Oh, boy, we got some pushing and shoving over in that far sideline. Oh, they're going to get the Shepherd defender for the personal foul here. And they're going to get Tyvon Callaway tolls because he responded to a shove by Pierre Amang, an offensive lineman. They always get the guy that retaliates, Nathan. You had Pierre Amang just shove Callaway Coles, and he responded, but that's what the official saw, so a personal foul is going to give another free first down to Frostburg State.
0: Yeah, Luke, two wrongs don't make a right. I mean, DeMarcus Butler, even his teammate, number 24 down on the field, he was kind of yelling at him, just, I mean, obviously respectively, but I really don't understand why if somebody pushes you, that you should push back. It makes no sense, because as you mentioned, the refs are going to see the guy who does
1: time
0: it the second
1: ever. Yeah,
0: time.
1: Exactly. So first and 10 up to the 30-yard line. 9 minutes left to play third quarter. The Rams up 25 points, but Frostburg looking as dangerous as they have offensively since the first quarter. Twins left out of the pistol. Play action fake. Brooks thought about taking a shot. Now he checks down to his running back who sheds a tackle as Smothers was able to get away from Will Johnson before he was pushed out of bounds by Chase Loftus. He gets up to the 23-yard line for a gain of 7. 8:40 left to play third quarter.
0: Unfortunately, they're missing their assignments. I mean, there was no flat route over on the left side, but they had two guys stacked over in a 10-yard deep zone routes. I really don't understand how it's black and white, night and day from first half into this second half.
1: Tight end to either side of the formation, receiver to either side of the formation for Frostburg. A gun snap for Brooks on 2nd and 3 from the 23. Play action fake again. They're looking for Timmons, and they've been all out of sorts tonight. His top target from a season ago, Timmons, who had 436 yards and was an all-conference mention in the Mountain East Conference, has not been on the same page with Jordan Brooks, so it's going to bring up 3rd down and 3. He almost hit former Martinsburg Journal sports reporter Rick Kozlowski in the forehead, who's wearing some kind of Pittsburgh Pirates jersey that has the number 78 and Renegade on the back of it. Rick Kozlowski always well-dressed. Double wingback look, single receiver to either side on 3rd and 3. Snap back to the quarterback Brooks. He hands it off to the running back Doyle, has first down yardage. Rams swarm to the ball to bring him down after he crosses that first down marker, and the tackle is made by Noel Norman Williams. So we're scoreless in the third quarter so far, not in the game, obviously. Frostburg State kicked the field goal on their second drive of the game. And since then, Shepherd has rattled off 28 straight points. So it's 28-3, 7:40 left to play here, third quarter. Shepherd stalled on their first drive. Frostburg threatening. They have it 1st and 10 at what we'll call the 19-yard line. Twin receivers left, wing back receiver right. They hand it off up the middle to Doyle. Doyle's going to be wrapped up. Loftus had him initially, and then he's driven to the ground by Tyvon Callaway Tolles. 7 minutes and 15 seconds left to play here, third quarter, and a 25-point lead for the Shepherd Rams. But again, Frostburg State is threatening. They're going to call it 2nd down and a long 6 here at the 16-yard line. Twin receivers right, Gilliard and Timmons. Wing back right, and a tight end in London, and you have a tight end to the left in Heineman. Smothers behind the quarterback in the pistol. They hand it off. He's running up the middle. He's tackled from behind by Tyvon Callaway Tolles, who's been ever-present here in the third quarter defensively. And that's going to be a gain up to the 12-yard line of 4, so it's going to bring up 3rd down and 2. Shepherd will bring in a brand new defensive line. They're going back to the starters of Flux, Slack, and Reggie Smith.

0: It looks like they brought some new safeties into the game as well. Will Johnson checks back in, and DeMaio Hunter. Out of the gun. Brooks will take the snap on third and three. He'll hand it off, running up the middle, first down yardage. And it'll be first and goal after that carry by Smothers. So 6 minutes left to play here in quarter number three. Frostburg State cannot leave this drive empty-handed, and frankly, I don't think they can leave this drive with anything less than a touchdown. So it'll be first and goal for the Bobcats at the 8-yard line. A team that made it all the way to the national quarterfinals this season ago, lost in the region final, had an 11-3 year under head coach Eric Wagner, their former defensive coordinator, who's got a 32-14 all-time record. Here's a handoff up the middle. Smothers out of the gun, was met initially by Reggie Snowden, and then the linebackers came to finish him off at about the 6-yard line for a gain of two.
1: Yeah, Luke, something that we saw a lot in the first half, but the tables were turned. You know, Frostburg State was kind of having a blanket defense where they weren't having very many guys having any zones underneath it within a 5 to 10 yard radius, and we're seeing the same thing for Shepherd, and Frostburg State is able to have a lot of dinking and dunking yardage.
0: Twin receivers left, tight end wing back to that side as well. Out of the gun, stepping up in the pocket is Brooks. He wants to go for a run, and he just kind of pirouettes at the 5-yard line and is set down at the 4. Well, I think they're just going to give him the 5. So that's a gain of just a yard. And it's going to bring up third down and goal from the 5-yard line. 4 minutes and 45 seconds. And something else about Frostburg State that's going to have to change in the fourth quarter if they want to come back. They're taking a long time to run every single one of these plays in. It's a run-heavy team, and they're used to playing ball control and not with a ton of tempo, but that's going to have to change in this contest. We'll see another pistol snap for Brooks. With Smothers behind him, twin receivers right, double tight end set, one to either side. Third and goal from the 5 to give to Smothers, running up the middle. Smothers thinks he's got a touchdown. We'll see if they mark him short at the 1, and I think they might. He had the forearm outstretched, but I think the knee hit the ground first. So this is a huge decision now for Frostburg State. Again, I think you need a touchdown on this drive, so they're going to keep the offense out there. All right, here we go, fourth and goal from the 1. Similar personnel, and I think Shepherd's going to take a timeout, which signifies the importance of this play. We'll step aside for 30 seconds. 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
0: Well, we've still got 4 minutes to play in the third quarter, but this might feel like the play of the game to some. Shepherd leads 28-3. Frostburg State has it at the 1-yard line. The problem is it's fourth and goal for the Bobcats. So what will the play design be here? This is one of the better rushing attacks in the Mountain East Conference and all of Super Region 1, but it has been blanketed today by the Shepherd Ram defense. Will they put the ball on the ground in a crucial situation where they try to claw back into this game, or will we see some trickeration from Trevor Miller? He's a former offensive coordinator at NAIA St. Francis. He does have a deep bag of tricks. We'll see what Frostburg State wants to do here. They've struggled to run the ball, averaging just 2.4 yards per carry. All right, Brooks is in the backfield. Smothers is as well. You've got two tight ends left, two receivers right. Fourth and goal from the 1-yard line. Smothers behind the quarterback in the pistol. Brooks, the handoff. Smothers up the middle, is met at the goal line. But on second effort, I think he's got a Bobcat touchdown, and he does. Shepherd with a valiant effort. Barnes got up there to plug a gap. Noel Norman Williams got close to the ball as well. But Smothers on second, third, and fourth effort is able to get into the end zone for the Bobcats for the first time today. So 3:56 left to play here in quarter number three. Shepherd still up by 3 scores as Tyler Cook will go out and attempt this extra point. And the kick is up, and that kick is good. It is 28-10. 3:56 left to play here in quarter number 3. We'll take our final break of the quarter and be back in 30 seconds on 95.9 The Big Dog.

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1: Welcome back to Ram Stadium. Ram football season long presented by Potomac Ridge Brewing. Again, that is the Thursday night home of the Ernie McCook Show at 7:30. You can catch it right here on 95.9 The Big Dog, or you can come see it in person. We encourage you to check that out. It was a tremendous amount of fun catching up with head coach Ernie McCook this past week. He said a lot of things that set up this matchup incredibly well for us. And he looked clairvoyant with some of the players he highlighted, DeMayo Hunter amongst them. Also like to thank our sponsor, Tinbrook Honda of Winchester, for stepping up and supporting Ram football this season. All right, we got a weird look from Tyler Cook on special teams here for Frostburg State, bluffing as though it would be an onside kick try. Now they send it through the back of the end zone for a touchback. All 11 players for Frostburg State were within 15 yards of each other, lined up tight, and then they just booted the ball into the end zone. So the Ram offense will take over first and 10. They've yet to score here in the second half, but we're electrifying in the first. Specifically, number two in the golden blue, Ian Malden, who had a hat trick on five carries. And, of course, DeMayo Hunter had the punt return for a touchdown, was the fourth touchdown of the game for the Rams. So first and 10 to the 25 for Michael Hardyway and company.
2: Luke, they really need to establish the run here, especially because the last drive, it wasn't working out very well. They tried to have, I believe, on back-to-back plays, they had broken down plays, and it just had Hardyway just running up the middle. And that's not a very consistent offense.
1: Late flag, by the way. They're going to call offside against the kicking team, Frostburg State, so the ball moves from the 25 to the 30-yard line where Shepherd will begin this drive. Spread personnel, three receivers left, single receiver right. That's Daryl Harper, Malden in the backfield to the right hip of the quarterback, and a four-man front for Frostburg State. First and 10 for Hardyway at the 30 with 3:56 to go in the third. It takes the snap, gets rid of it quickly. That's got to be P.I., and it will be, as Harper was just knocked down by Anthony Palmisano, the Cumberland native. The redshirt junior absolutely interfered with the receiver. It'll be a free first down for the Rams. I heard the official say, that's interesting. He said, by rule, the ball will be placed at the spot of the foul. Now, for Division II football, the last several years, it's just been a 15-yard penalty. But it sounds as though collegiate football is elected to go more so in the direction of what they do in the NFL. Put it at the spot of the foul, which is at the 39-yard line, where Shepherd will scrimmage here now on first and 10. Twin receivers left, single receiver right, tight end right is Brian Jester. Malden to the left of the quarterback. Hardyway fakes it to Malden, throws middle of the field. The ball is caught. It was a high throw, but Daryl Harper's able to pull it down at about the 48-yard line. They might have given him first down yardage, depending on the spot. And they will at the 49.
2: Luke, that was such a perfect pass at the perfect time. I mean, he threw it right between the zones as soon as the flat route left his respective man.
1: He put it up high, like I said, but he did it so intentionally to layer it over the linebacker. So it's a good catch by you. Very well layered throw by Michael Hardyway in this game. Daquan Stevenson is checked into the game. The Gannon transfer, defensive tackle, stands 6 foot, 300 pounds. He's lined up right over Josh Crum at the center. Two tight ends to the right, twin receivers to the wide side lefts. One comes in motion from left to right. That's Pearson. They're going to toss it to him. The former Martinsburg Bulldog trying to get the edge takes a big hit from Carter Mazaluski. And I think he just got back to the line of scrimmage, and he did. So no gain on the play. As Shepherd is trying to turn the clock into their friend, it rolls down to 2:45 to play here in the third quarter, and the Rams up 18. Go ahead.
2: That's one thing that they really have to look into. I mean, just running the ball constantly, obviously that'll shed some time. But if you run, then punt, and then run, then
1: right.
2: Punt again, it won't be effective, and that'll give Frostburg State a good chance at coming back.
1: Carrington Nickens, you see, is checked in, single receiver to the right, as is Troy Wollaston, tight end to the right. Jabril Daniels into the backfield. He's the new running back for this drive. Twin receivers left as Nickens, you see, goes in motion from right to left. Hardyway wants to lob it down the field on a late-breaking route. The ball is up but overthrown for Darrell Pearson. You could see the play design, and Hardyway had to rush that throw because of the Frostburg State blitz. I think if he had another half a second, that would have been a big play strike. But Frostburg got into the backfields with Isaiah Osofa-Mensa. Now, fans of the Panhandle News Network might remember him as Kojo Osofa-Mensa, the former Washington Patriot, who, believe it or not, and they have him listed at 6'1", 225, he hasn't been 225 since he was probably in seventh grade, was the punter for the Washington Patriots.

0: along with being a great offensive and defensive lineman, he forced some pressure into the backfield on that play. Third down and 10. Shepard would love to convert and keep this drive going. Twin receivers to either side. Out of the gun for Hardaway. Ball at the right hash at the 49. Snap back to him. Hardaway lobs it middle of the field. Nickens Jasir makes the catch on the line of scrimmage with work to do. He tries to stiff arm a man. He's taken down low over by the Frostburg sideline. He did get into Bobcat territory, but is well short of the first down marker. Ernie McCook is furious because right when he stepped on the white line, he was then dumped on his backside. He wanted a flag there, and he's not going to get it. Shepard will send the punting unit out there with 1:40 left to play. And you hit the nail on the head, Nathan. Again, you know, you want to play clock chewing mode, etc., but you know, you can't have these drives stall too early. Frostburg has just scored their first touchdown. They're about to get the ball back with 90 seconds left in the third. You can't afford to let them get hot.
1: No, especially with what happened the last offensive possession for Frostburg. They just were dinking and dunking it. I wouldn't be surprised.
0: Oh boy, here's a snap over the head of Deshaun Alexander. The big man rumbles and just kicks the ball through the back of the end zone for a safety. I do not think that was the right decision. I think he should have fallen on it. I'll tell you, Deshaun Alexander and myself both don't enjoy bending over at the waist, so I guess he just decided it would be better to just kick that ball through the back of the end zone for a safety. Frostburg State is furious about it. It should just be a safety and then a pooch punt incoming. You got to fall on the ball there if you're Alexander. Cut your losses and give the ball to Frostburg State at the 20. There's an argument either way. They get 2 points for free, and they'll have the ball in worse field position than had he fallen on it at the 20. But what's key about those 2 points, though, Nathan, is it makes it a two-possession game. So there's arguments for both the safety and falling on it. Here's the call from the official. Yeah, and it's just going to be a safety. Okay, there's arguments either way.
1: So I personally, I understand why he would do that. I don't know if I would do that.
0: Yeah.
1: But, I mean, bottom line is, coach is an upset, so that's fine. At the end of the day, he made an executive decision. Obviously, hindsight's 20/20. If we were able to see in some kind of alternate play, if he landed on the ball, whether or not they would have scored a touchdown or whatever
0: right.
1: It might be. But in the fear of what happened the last drive, I understand why you would kick it in the back of the end zone.
0: Yeah.
1: You want to have the yardage on your side.
0: Exactly. So the reasoning behind that, if you're pro, what Alexander just did, is Frostburg State's going to have 2 points and to make it a two-possession game, but the field position would be much worse than had they gotten the ball at the 20. Also, by the way, for the soccer fans out there, he hit that on the volley and just smoked it through the back of the end zone. I mean, if he doesn't square that up cleanly, he looks like a fool and just rolls it to like the 5, and then it could have been a touchdown. He struck that perfectly through the back of the end zone, and a football is not an easy thing to kick on a bounce. So now we'll have a pooch punt here from the 20-yard line, and we'll see if Alexander, with no rush in his face, can get this ball at least past the 40. That, in my opinion, would make it worth it. 76 seconds left to play here in the fourth quarter. Well, they're going to let Sam Collins kick the ball off a tee. You have the option to do both. I would have preferred to see Alexander punt it, but we'll see what Collins can do. Seconds left to play here in the third quarter. And Collins will send this ball into the sky. KJ Smothers is back deep to receive. I think that's Sean Myers back there with him. Collins, boy, this is a beauty. And Myers will field it all the way at the 20-yard line, comes up to the 30, to the 35. That's a punishing block. He gets across the 40 and up to about the 43. So it ends up being decent field position for Frostburg State. Now only down two scores, two full scores, mind you, at 16 points with 68 seconds left to play here in the third quarter.
1: All of the momentum is now on Frostburg State's side. Obviously, looking at the scoreboard, it's 28-12. You know, they're still up by two scores minimum, right? So one way to look at it is you can't have the same exact offensive possession for Frostburg State happen again. You need to bring the pressure and bring the pressure in the right way.
0: Twin receivers to either side. Quick hitter for Brooks. The ball is caught by Gilliard. He's got first down yardage. He's going to be brought down by Chenna Ibe into Ram territory at the 42. So we're going to call that a gain of 15 yards.
1: And Luke, that is exactly what I was mentioning earlier. They have nobody defending on the flat. They're sending everybody back. And it just feels like a last second, 2-minute drive where the defense is just letting them dink it and dunk it for 5-yard gains.

0: They move the ball up to the 41. Trips right, single left, and another gun snap for Brooks. Zips it middle of the field. The ball is caught. This is Timmons. Ooh, he's laid down hard by the Shepherd freshman cornerback, Jonathan Coleman. But he does have first down yardage. Frostburg State staying in tempo. I think they want to try to run one more play here in the third quarter as we're down to 20 seconds on this third quarter clock. The Bobcats down 16 points. Two receivers split out wide right, the same to the left. Smothers in the backfield to the left of the quarterback. Game clock is down to 10 seconds. Brooks adjusts the play at the line of scrimmage. Takes the snap. He wants to throw. Brooks steps up in the pocket, throws it into the end zone. He's looking for Adamus, and Adamus makes the catch. Touchdown, Frostburg State. That was just the perfect time to take a shot. Coleman, the freshman corner, was just blitzed by Eastern Panhandle product Ray Adamus, the Bunker Hill native, with 1.4 seconds left to play here in quarter number three. I'm not sure what Frostburg State's doing here. I think they're going to send their field goal unit out there, which is a surprise to me, because that would keep it at a two-possession game. It's now 28-18. Yeah, this would make it 28-19 if he's able to convert. That's a weird one. But that's what they're going to do with Tyler Cook.
1: Luke, I don't quite understand that. Instead of it being a two-score game, it's officially a three.
0: I mean, obviously they would have to convert the two-point try. It's easier said than done, but I think you got to try. The snap is back, the kick is up, and that kick is good. All right, we got ourselves a ball game, 28-19, and I hate to say it, but it just felt like Shepherd got a little too conservative on offense too soon. You're going to have to try to open up the playbook here a little bit and pick up some first downs.
1: That's exactly what I was saying earlier, Luke. And, I mean, it works sometimes, one way to look at it. You know, if you run the ball consecutively, the one bad thing is they're going to stack the box.
0: Right.
1: If they stack the box, you're only going to get a 2 or 3 yard gain. Do the math, it'll be 4th and 1, and you'll have to punt every single time. So they need to kind of, obviously they need to stay true to the run, that way they can open up their pass game, but just play your normal style of offense, because now it's a two-score game with just a little over a quarter to go. I mean, I don't understand it.
0: Carrington, Nick, and Jasir back deep to receive for Shepherd, joined by the freshman Jalen Byard from Northeast Maryland, a Perryville High School product. And this ball will be delivered off the foot of Tyler Cook, the sophomore from Frostburg, Maryland, Mountain Ridge High School. And with the wind picking up, you think that Tyler Cook might just fly away. He's all skin and bones. 1.4 seconds left to play here in the third quarter. See if Shepherd, can get a spark from the return game here. They're kicking it in the direction of the ever-dangerous Carrington Nickens-Yassir, but he's going to watch it sail over his head into the end zone. And so Shepherd will have to run one more play here in this third quarter on offense. We just had a couple of local boys, Jabril Daniels from Fort Hill High School, dapped up one of the Frostburg State players from Waldorf, Maryland, and Austin Paul Umstead, I'm sorry, from Kensington, Maryland. They obviously know each other. And it'll be 1st and 10 for Shepherd at the 25-yard line. Maybe you want to save that one for after the game, but, you know, just saying, hey. 1st and 10 for Shepherd at the 25. Malden into the backfield. Let's see if he can bust one here on the final play of the third quarter. He'll be behind the quarterback, Hardyway, in the pistol. You've got two tight ends of the formation to the left, and Loon and Jester, and twin receivers to the wide side right. The snap, the turn, the hand to Malden. Malden is going to be bottled up. Well, he's fighting forward for extra yardage up to the 29. Decent gain of 4. And a sea of humanity that needs to be pulled apart as it's all zeros on this third quarter clock. All right. That was a third quarter won by Frostburg State. They outscored Shepherd 16-0. The Rams still lead on the scoreboard, however, 28-19, as we're down to just 15 minutes left in this contest. Stay tuned. We've got ourselves a good one on 95.9 The Big Dog.
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3: That's Fleroy, Big Dogs. 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
3: 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Talk a little bit about the great work they're doing. 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
3: Indeed, anyone that wants to support the Rams is a friend of mine. Thank you to Pennington's Auto Center. All right, the Rams up 9 here in the fourth quarter. Single receiver right, three receivers left as we begin. 2nd and 6 from the 29-yard line of Shepherd. Out of the gun, the handoff is to Molden, running right side, and again Frostburg State is there to snuff him up, as that tackle will be made by Frostburg's Zach Isaac from Waldorf, Maryland. Was a backup last season, forced into the starting lineup this year, and it is 3rd down and 4. This is huge. Even though the clock for some reason did not run on that first play, it's still at 15 minutes. You got to convert here. Yeah, we're going to have a clock issue here. The clock did not run for the first play when the ball was whistled dead. 5 seconds we're taking off, and they're going to kill another 5 seconds off the clock, take it down to 14:50. Frostburg State has outgained Shepherd by over 100 yards. Again, it came down to the field position for the Rams in the first half. Had an interception return to the 1 and a punt return for a touchdown. Single receiver right, twin receivers left. A gun snap for Hardyway. Malden still in the backfield on 3rd and 4. Big play in this game. Snap back, Hardyway wants to throw. Lobs it down the field looking for Nick and Jasir, and he overthrew him. Angle route out of the slot. Incompletion will force Shepherd to punt with 14 minutes and 27 seconds left to play. I'll tell you, that traveling red contingency on the opposite sideline has gotten louder and louder and louder in the late third and early fourth quarters as they can sense their Bobcats starting to pick themselves up off the mat.
4: Luke, I don't like this. Nope. I don't like it at all.
3: Bowers atop the football. Remember, he had a bad snap that went over Deshaun Alexander's head the last time he was in this situation. This time it's right on the money. Alexander sends it away. It is a booming kick that will be fielded at about the 20-yard line. Looking to bring it out is Mockham. He gets a block up to the 40. Mockham to the 45 is going to be tripped up at the 46-yard line with 14 minutes and 14 seconds left to play in the fourth quarter. All right, your defense was masterful in the first half. They need to come out here and throw a punch. It looks like you got a lot of the starters out there. Of course, defensive coordinator Josh Klein will rotate players in very liberally, but you've got that Reggie Smith, Christian Slack, and Vince Fluck defensive line. You've got Malachi Barnes, Noel Norman Williams at those linebacker positions. Looks like Will Johnson in the game at star. Mile Hunter playing free safety. And the list goes on. You've got Lang in at one corner position, and Reggie Snowden at the other. 1st and 10 for Frostburg State at the 46-yard line. And I had another issue with the play clock here before this drive will start. Twin receivers right, single receiver left, tight end to the right side, I believe, is Amir Coles. On first down, a play action fake. Frostburg wants to take a shot, but Brooks is under pressure. He's being chased by Christian Slack. He rolls out to his right. He wants to go for a run at the 50, and then he just dives out of bounds.
4: Once again, Luke, another missing assignment for the Shepherd defense. I mean, they're trying to protect a deep route there, but over on the right side, over on the strong side, they need to have their linebackers stay home.
3: 2nd down and 4 after that 6-yard scramble. Didn't have a spy like you mentioned on that play. And while Shepherd did defend that deep shot that Frostburg State wanted to play, Brooks was able to scramble forward and make something out of nothing. Single receiver left, make it twins receivers left. Tight end and a receiver to the right on 2nd and 4 from the Ram 48. Brooks looking middle of the field, stepping up in the pocket. He lost the football in the backfield, diving on top of it. The Rams forced the turnover. Shepherd recovers the fumble at the 38-yard line. Shepherd comes up with a loose change, It looks like Will Johnson comes up carrying the football back to the Rams sideline, and they needed that in the biggest way.
4: Luke, that is exactly what they needed to kind of get their momentum back. I mean, the Frostburg State entire crowd and sideline, as you mentioned earlier, they were up and adamant, ready to support their team in a better fighting chance. But this Rams defense closed in on the quarterback as they were doing in the first half. They're finally finding some life and hopefully able to capitalize on this turnover.
3: I was going to say, no more of this clock chewing nonsense. Score a touchdown here. Put this thing to bed. You're up 9. Do more damage. All right, let's see what the Ram offense can do. Hardyway and company back out on the field. Double tight end set. I'll tell you, this looks like it's going to be another run-heavy drive. Double tight ends to the right, twin receivers to the left. Molded behind the quarterback, Hardyway, and the pistol that wants to change the play at the line of scrimmage. Play clock down to 7 to give to Molden, running up the middle. Molden is fighting forward for extra yardage. The pile pushes him down to about the 36-yard line. It's a gain of 5. I'll take those kind of runs for the rest of this game, as Molden was met at about the 39 and pushed forward for 3 yards after contact, as there's 12:50 to play here in the fourth quarter, and the Rams are up 9.
4: Luke, I'll paint the picture as to why he decided to audible. He saw he liked what he saw, and it was originally going to be a pass, I assume. And then they decided to, Frostburg State played some chess to Shepard's checkers, and they almost bottled him up at the line of scrimmage because they predicted that he changed it to a run, but he pushed forward and got a gain of 5.
3: Second and 5 to the 36, twin receivers right, single receiver left, Jester the tight end to the left side. Jabril Daniels into the backfield, play action fake to him. Hardyway looks middle of the field, first down Shepard. Here's Harper as he gets across the 25 and down to the 22. Darrell Harper, the Frederick, Maryland native, gets it down to the 22-yard line with 12 minutes and 12 seconds to play in the fourth quarter.
4: Luke, a beautiful run-pass option. It was designed to look like a wide receiver screen over on kind of a flat route, and then he immediately at the last minute, once the corner bit on the flat route, he decided to sling it across the right middle side for a slant.
3: So first and 10. You're right, he had options to either throw the tunnel screen or the slant on that play. And read it perfectly to pick up the first down, because you had those defensive backs all try to blitz what they thought was going to be a tunnel screen.
4: Beautiful.
3: Twin receivers left, single receiver right is Pearson. Snap back to Hardyway, hands it off to Daniels. Daniels trying to run counter. Gets across the 20 and down to about the 18-yard line, a gain of 4. That'll take the clock down to 11 minutes and 25 seconds. And the Rams up 9.
4: Luke, I want to talk about the play from two plays ago again. That was beautiful.
3: Yeah.
4: That honestly, I think that that might be the most underrated play of the game. I mean, it opened up a better first down opportunity, and now in the red zone. I mean, Hardyway pretty much tricked him right from the jump.
3: Two tight ends still in the formation. One to the right, Loon lined up as a wing back to the left. Twin receivers to the wide side left as well. Pistol snap, Hardyway, hands off. Daniels breaks free into the second level and is tackled at the 6-yard line. Daniels was untouched. He just followed the big block of the PSAC East 2025 first team all-conference selection, Josh Crummett, and took it down to the 6-yard line. Shepherd's got it first and goal. Josh Crummett was named to the Elite 100 watch list as one of the 100 best players in all of Division II football coming into this season. And you could see why there. And Daniels ran right up his backside to set up the Rams first and goal. All right, let's see how tricky Ernie McCook wants to be here. He's got Soper lined up in the slot to the left along with Harper. Soper comes in motion tight to the formation. You've got two tight ends to the right. They give to Daniels up the middle. Daniels gets across the 5. He's not wanting to go down, but he's going to be sat down finally by Kojo Asofa-Mensah at the 4-yard line after a gain of 2. It'll be second and goal from the 4. Field goal doesn't do you any good here, in my opinion, so I think Shepard, will try to treat this like 4-down territory. It'll be second and goal from the 4-yard line. You're up 9. A field goal would put you up 12. So I think they might just try to have 4 bites at the apple here, or you could not worry about it and score on this play. Let's see. Troy Wollaston is checked into the game. He's out there with Loon. Hardyway in the gun in the backfield. Single receiver right. You've got 3 tight ends down there. Play clock to 1. They tap it to Nickens. You see her running from right to left. He gets the block, turns the corner, and runs into the end zone for a Ram touchdown. Brilliant play design, running behind the strength of the formation. They run the Tavon tap to Carrington, Nick and Yassir, and the Rams score a touchdown.
4: Nick and Yassir put on the boosters there, Luke. He's got some speed to him.
3: You know, I was just wondering, in this situation, you're up 15. I would go for two here to try to go up by three scores, but Shepard's going to try to kick it to go up by 16. I really wanted them to punish Frostburg State for not going for two on that last touchdown and go up by three scores, but Ernie McCook instead is just going to try to go up by 16 as Max Barber will be out to attempt the extra point. Here's the snap, the hold, the kick, it's up, and the kick hits the upright, and it's no good. 34-19 our score, 9:19 left to play here in Shepherdstown. 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
3: Welcome back. 9:19 left to play there in the fourth quarter, and that was exactly what the doctor ordered. If the Rams didn't get a touchdown there, the way Frostburg State has been building momentum in this second half, we might have had a dangerous game. But when called upon, the Rams march the ball down the field and finish it off with some trickeration. Carrington, Nickens, you see her on the end around, but set up well on the third down conversion RPO that we keep talking about, Nathan. Shepherd just got deeper into their bag of tricks, and it really worked.
4: Oh, they really did. I mean, and it was even something as simple as, obviously, that play was incredible, and it was probably the best play of that drive. But I would also say just any kind of passing was good for them. Me and you kept saying they shouldn't have doing run, then pass on third and medium, or just run again on third and medium and then settle for a punt. They needed to play aggressive and play to win. And they rightfully did that, and now they're up by two scores.
3: Sam Collins will boot this ball away. Timmons has been sent back finally to return one of these kicks. He did so on the first kickoff return attempt by Frostburg. We haven't seen him since. He's back there with Smothers, and Timmons might get a chance at a return here. Nope, he's going to take a knee in the gold E in the end zone that says Shepherd. It'll be a touchback to bring the ball out to the 25. Got to be simple here on defense. Obviously, you can't get nickeled and dimed, but it's all about limiting the big play, trying to keep Frostburg State in front of you and force them to keep the ball in the field of play. Don't let anybody go out of bounds and continue to let this clock churn.
4: I mean, the key to the Shepherd defense is, especially with these stunts, they're coming out and trying to get to the quarterback as fast as possible, or to make him make a decision, forcing him to make an ill-advised decision. Granted, the past couple of drives, other than the last one, Frostburg State figured them out. You know, they were like, okay, if the play breaks down, we're in their favor because there's not as many zones out on the field, and there would be five guys getting to the D-line.
3: First and 10 for Frostburg State at the 25-yard line. Twin receivers to either side. They give to Smothers running up the middle, and he's going to be tackled from behind after a short gain on first down. He was tackled by Reggie Smith along with Kendrick Young, and that's going to be a gain of about 4 yards. First time we've got to call Kendrick Young's name tonight, the backup defensive end sophomore from Upper Marlboro, Maryland. Second and six up to the 29 as we're down inside 9 minutes to play, and the Rams up 15. Hurry up offense for Frostburg. Snap back to Brooks. He wants to throw. He pump fakes. Now throws it into the flat. It's caught by Adamas. Ooh, he makes a man miss. He's got first down yardage. And then he's tackled from behind by Zach Lang. You got to credit Lang. He got his ankles broken, but he didn't give up on the play. He chased Adamas down the field and tackled him. But Ray was able to do enough to get the first down. So it'll be first and 10 for Frostburg State. They'll spot the ball at the left hash of the 38-yard line. Clock rolling down to 8 minutes and 25 seconds. Twin receivers to either side once again for Brooks. He wants to throw middle of the field. The ball is caught by Austin Paul Umstead. He's brought down by Will Johnson. Well, we got a flag before the play was supposed to be, or I think that play was supposed to be whistled dead. My apologies. We'll see what the white hat has to say. If it stands, it's about a 5-yard gain for Austin Paul Umstead. The official is having a conversation with Frostburg State offensive coordinator Trevor Miller, it looks like.
6: Formation, offense, 5-yard penalty.
3: Illegal formation. I don't think they had seven at the line of scrimmage. So that'll back them up 5 yards back to the 33. And the game clock will resume. It's down to 8 minutes and 10 seconds. Twin receivers to either side. We'll see Frostburg State and spread personnel in a two-minute drill for much of this game as they trail by 15. Snap back to Brooks. Steps up in the pocket, lets it go middle of the field. Punishing hit after the catch was made by Frostburg State's Austin Paul Umstead. Put his body on the line. Callaway Tolls, among others, in the area to bring him down. As he gets up to the 45, it'll be second down and three from the 45.
4: That's certainly going to leave a mark in the morning.
3: Yeah, absolutely. Almost a hospital pass. Twin receivers right, single receiver left. Make it three receivers right. This is a weird formation. Snap back to Brooks. Wants to throw middle of the field again. It's another dangerous pass. It's caught. It will be first. Nope, they're going to rule it an incomplete pass by Gilliard, who was then laid out by Tyron Chin Thompson. I'll tell you, Jordan Brooks is putting these balls in some dangerous spots for his wide receivers who have gotten laid out on these last couple of plays. It'll be third down and three from the 45-yard line.
4: I mean, that's one way to, I guess, compared to a deflection, is just knock the daylights out of him.
3: Yeah, absolutely. All right, big third down here. 7:24 left. You hear the Ram fans of Monty Cater Field start to come to their feet again to cheer on this Ram defense. Twin receivers right, single receiver left, tight end in the formation as well, out of the gun with Doyle in the backfield. Snap back to the quarterback, Brooks. Blitz comes from Shepard. He steps up in the pocket. He shovels the ball forward. It's caught by Doyle. He's trying to get the first down, and he's going to be brought down short, I believe. Shepard was able to get there quickly, as you had a number of players in the vicinity of that tackle. Darryl Jackson stopped the initial progress, and they're going to mark him a yard short of the fourth down. I'm sorry, it'll be fourth down and a yard from the 42-yard line, and I think Frostburg State has to go for it here with 7 minutes to play in this game. They're keeping the offense out there so Shepard can end this thing right now. Single receivers to either side, a wing back to either side. It is Owen Doyle in the backfield. Snap back to Brooks, the handoff to Doyle, and he should have first down yardage. It's going to be very close, but I think he has enough to get that first down for Frostburg State before he was tackled by Christian Slack. It will be first and 10 up to the 48-yard line.
4: Yeah, Luke, not too much that you can do there, especially against a three-man defensive front. I mean, it was working well for them earlier, but, I mean, on fourth and one, you got to send everybody there if you're doing that.
3: Back to spread personnel. They take out two tight ends and trade it for two more wideouts. Twin receivers to either side, first and 10 from the 48. Snap back to Brooks, eyes downfield. He has to step up in the pocket, tries another shovel pass. It's caught over the middle of the field by Smothers, and Smothers will be toe-tap tackled by DeMile Hunter. We got a late flag as he was brought down at the 44-yard line after a gain of eight. That's the Shepherd Ram 44-yard line. Clock stop 5:54. Left to play here in this fourth quarter, and we've got an illegal block in the back against Rashawn Timmons of Frostburg State that's going to negate that play and push Frostburg State back into their own territory. Once the officials decide to spot the ball, 5:54 left to play, fourth quarter. The Ram lead is 34-19. Shepherd winning on the scoreboard, but Frostburg State has won the second half. They've outscored Shepherd 16-6. And it will still be first down. They put the ball back at the 46-yard line of Frostburg, and the first down marker is the Shepherd Ram 42. So this is second down and 12. 5 minutes and 45 seconds left now as the clock resumes. We see Dayson Sell check into the game at wide receiver for the first time. He's one of three receivers to the left. Single receiver right is Ray Adamas. Smothers to the right hip of the quarterback in the backfield. Snap back, looking to throw is Brooks. Pressure comes, he zips it down the field. Adamas is open, he makes the catch, and he runs out of bounds at about the 25-yard line. I'll tell you, Ray Adamas was a pleasure to watch in high school. You knew he was going to be a great, great college wide receiver, and he's just so difficult to stay in front of as he gets the ball down to the 25. That's a gain of 29 yards, and it'll put Frostburg State up first and 10 at the Ram 25.
6: First and 10, Frostburg State.
3: Clock will roll under 5 minutes. Sell splits out as a receiver to the left along with Timmons and Paul Umstead. Single receiver right is Adamas. He's got solo press coverage. Snap back to Brooks. He's looking left side. Lets it go towards the sideline for Timmons, who can't haul it in. This would be a much different game if those two were on the same page. Timmons, one of the best receivers in the Mountain East Conference, has never been in sync

0: with Jordan Brooks in this game?
1: I mean, Luke, that's one of the key factors in bringing the pressure for that three defensive line front. I mean, they're bringing a lot of different stunts and blitzes to confuse the quarterback, and he's not getting enough time to give it to his top weapon.
0: Official signaled his time. Oh, we got an issue with the chain. Yeah, we got an issue with the chain down there in front of the Frostburg State bench. So that'll pause things for just a moment. Nathan Rudy, we got a final. Coastal Carolina made it interesting against the Mountaineers today, but tell us what the old Golden Blue did.
1: Final score is West Virginia 31 and Coastal Carolina 24. Sorry about that, ladies and gentlemen.
0: You were going to say 34 there for a second. Wait a second. Yeah, it was a very good first half for the Mountaineers. Some questions to be asked about the Mountaineer performance in the second half, but you know what? It doesn't matter. You're 1-0, baby.
1: Yeah, I mean, Coastal Carolina got all their points in the second half, scoring 24 points to West Virginia's 7 in the second half.
0: And we'll encourage you, if you're listening here on 95.9 The Big Dog, when you're done with our coverage, Mountaineer Game Day coverage over on the Panhandle News Network will continue until about 6 o'clock today. I'll be listening to it as I drive back into Martinsburg tonight, and I hope I'll be listening to it while I cut some victorious Shepherd Ram highlights that you can find on our Twitter page, but we've got some business to decide between now and then. We've played 55 minutes and 12 seconds of this game so far. Shepherd leads by 15 points as the clock resumes. It's down to 4 minutes and 40 seconds. The official holding up play because Shepherd got a late defensive substitute on. As you've got twin receivers left, single receiver and a tight end right out of the gun, Brooks will want to throw again. He lets it go, middle of the field, the ball is caught. Shepherd's trying to rip that ball away from the receiver. I think that was Coles. It was, and he's only able to get a gain of a couple up to about the 21-yard line.
1: And DeMayo Hunter yet again trying to do something and get basically his third turnover of the day.
0: Down to 4 minutes. Down marker says third down, I believe that's right. Third down and 6. Twin receivers right, single receiver left, tight end right, snap back, looking to throw once again as Brooks steps up in the pocket. They're after him. We're going to have a hold as he scrambles forward. He should have close to first down yardage. Well, they're going to mark him 2 yards short, but we have a hold. And that hold will be assessed against the backup right tackle, Brennan Gallner from Edgewood, Maryland, and it'll back Frostburg State up a couple of yards. They're down 15 with 3:55 left, so they got to go. And this holding penalty will keep it at third down, move the ball back to the 31, and the first down marker is in the vicinity of the 15-yard line. So we'll call it third down and 16. Twin receivers to either side. Huge play for Shepherd. They're keeping their safeties well off the line of scrimmage. We'll see if they send some pressure or just engage three. Twin receivers to either side. Snap back to Brooks. Here comes the blitz from Flook off the edge. He steps up, zips it middle of the field. The ball is incomplete. Boy, oh boy. Timmons, the intended receiver, was hit right when the ball got there by Daryl Jackson. Frostburg State wants PI. They're not going to get it. It brings up fourth down and 16. And you got to go for it here.
1: I think part of the reason why there was no PI call was because he didn't have his back turned to the ball and the defender. He made a good play on the ball there, Luke.
0: We're about to see something interesting. I'll tell you, Nathan, Shepherd is going to take this next snap with two defensive linemen, three linebackers, and six defensive backs on the field. They've got Loftus, a linebacker, in at edge, two linebackers behind him, two defensive tackles, and six DBs on fourth and 16. Trips right, single left, snap back to Brooks. He needs a first down here to keep the game alive. He rolls out left, gets away from Christian Slack. He's going to be brought down out of bounds, and the ball will go over on downs to Shepherd. The defense holds strong, excellent coverage, and he was chased out of bounds by Christian Slack and Chase Loftus, and the Rams get the ball back with 3:30 to play in the fourth quarter.
1: Luke, I love that. I love the personnel change, as you mentioned earlier. I mean, it looked like it was a dime coverage, as we have a penalty.
0: Yeah, I think we're going to get excessive celebration, which is kind of stupid in this moment, but it is an emotional game.
2: Number 12, Frostburg State.
0: All right, that'll be penalties assessed to Javon Gilliard and Daryl Harper. Nope, Reggie Snowden, forgive me, of Shepherd, offsetting personal foul penalties. So Shepherd will take over first and 10 at the 30. All right, now you can chew clock. Frostburg States. Well, the scoreboard does not have timeouts for either team. I don't know if that's right.

0: I don't think that's right.
1: I guess timeouts don't exist in
0: the Frostburg's taking one in this half. I don't want to speculate. All right, let's just get a couple of first downs and say so long. Of course, the clock will stop for the two-minute timeout. But if you get a couple of first downs, you can send these Ram fans home happy. Two tight ends to the right side of the formation. Loon lined up as a wingback, shifts from right to left. Twin receivers to that left side as they give us to Malden on first down. He runs up the middle, and he's going to be gang tackled by a number of different Frostburg defensive linemen, including Daquan Stevenson, the transfer from Gannon, and is only going to pick up a gain of a couple of yards as Frostburg State will burn a timeout. So they do have timeouts. We just can't tell you how many. They have one less than they did a minute ago. 3 minutes and 24 seconds left to play here in quarter number four. Got to give an A-plus in that performance of the first half for this Ram team on all three phases. Got to give about a D-minus for that third quarter performance. But the Rams really found their footing here again in the fourth if they can hold on. It really felt like, you know, look, you knew that the number 14 team in the nation was not going to come in here and lay down. They threw a series of very good punches in this second half, and you absorbed a couple of them, were battered for a moment, but were able to come back forward and throw a couple of knockout blows of your own.
1: Yeah, part of it was just the five-yard drag routes and short out routes by the receivers to kind of set themselves up for a couple of scores for Frostburg State. I mean, now it doesn't matter as much. But before the Rams were able to put points up on the board in this second half, it got a little scary.
0: So that was a gain of four by Malden on first down before Frostburg State burned the timeout. 3:26 left to play here in the fourth quarter. And again, the clock will be stopping for the two-minute timeout, so you have that one more built-in stoppage. Rams will break the huddle with Chase Soper, the gadget player out there, along with Carrington Nickens-Yassir and Daryl Pearson. Those are three receivers to the left. Got a single receiver right in Malden off the left hip of Hardyway in the backfield. Second and six. They fake the handoff, throw it middle of the field, intended for Nickens-Yassir, but it was batted down at the line of scrimmage by Zach Isaac, and the incompletion brings up third down and six. The one thing you don't want to do is stop the clock, and that's what an incomplete pass just did there. And we'll see if Shepherd will be throwing again here on third and two. Hardyway with a long look at this near sideline, getting the play call from head coach Ernie McCook. 26th year overall, 18 years as an assistant coach, offensive line, and offensive coordinator here. Eighth season as head coach, was the 2022 Region 1 Coach of the Year. Third down and six. Twin receivers left, single receiver right, tied into that side as well. Out of the gun, the snap to Hardyway to throw once again. He wants to loft it down the field. He's looking for Nickens-Yassir, who cannot make the play. Good coverage from their nickel corner, Kamari Ramsey. And Shepherd will punt the ball back to Frostburg State with 3:17 left to play in the game. Stopping the clock twice on that drive was not ideal.
1: Luke, I don't like the call there at all. They barely even burned a single minute off the clock. They should have done what they were doing in the beginning of the third quarter. They should have burned clock. They should have ran the ball on first down and second down and then maybe tried to throw the ball like they tried right there. I also didn't really like the fact that they threw it deep on third down. You know, just throw it to where the markers are and try and get the first down.
0: Snap back to Alexander's a low one. He has to pick it up, and this is not going to be his best punt, though. It is going to take a friendly roll to the 30, where it's finally picked up by Frostburg State's returner as Avashi Mockham will get the ball across the 30 up to about the 34. And that's where we'll see the Bearcat offense take over with 3:07 left here in the fourth quarter. The Ram defense called upon again. Let's see if they can deliver. Forced a crucial turnover here, recovered by Will Johnson after a great blitz that gave the Rams good field position and set up that Carrington Nickens-Yassir fourth quarter touchdown. And it'll be first and 10 at the 34-yard line with 3:07 left. Two receivers right, single receiver left, tight end of the formation is London right side. Brooks will take this snap out of the gun with Doyle with him. He steps up in the pocket. He wants to throw. The pass is caught. Gilliard turning upfield, makes a man miss, gets to the 50 before he's tackled. Javon Gilliard, second team All-Mountaineers Conference selection back in 2025, gets the ball into Ram territory down to the 49-yard line. Good job keeping him between the hash marks and keeping the clock rolling as it ticks down to 2 minutes and 45 seconds. Twin receivers left. Single receiver right, tight end. London is flexed out to a wingback that side. Still Doyle in the backfield as he moves to the right of the quarterback, Brooks. Here's the snap. Brooks steps up in the pocket, lets it go down the field, looking for the tight end, London. That might be P.I.

0: He was tackled by a linebacker in coverage. Time on Callaway tolls. Now that one's just going to be a 15-yard penalty. That's weird. And it will be an automatic first down. I'm going to have to pick up myself a new copy of the Division II college rulebook. That will move the ball up to the 34-yard line, 2 minutes and 30 seconds left.
1: A little inconsistent there with the...
0: So I guess if it's less than a 15-yard penalty, it's a spot foul. So if it would be like an 8-yard pass interference play, that's a spot foul. But if it's a big shot down the field that's 15-plus yards, you just get 15. I guess that would make sense. Twin receivers left, single receiver right. London now lined up in the backfield as a fullback, so we got a fully loaded shotgun. Brooks is trying to put a man in motion. And he does, tight to the formation right, and somebody jumped. I think it was that wide receiver who went in motion. I don't think Caleb Barnes knew what play they were running. And that false start will back up Frostburg State 5 yards. Brooks was screaming at him to move. He went in motion tight, just to the right of the right tackle, and then jumped out of his crouch. So that backs them up to the 39-yard line.
1: Yeah, both teams having penalties and just simple mistakes throughout this entire game. We can both tell that it is definitely a first game.
0: Twin receivers to either side. Well, they're going to keep London tight to the formation now as a wingback. So twins left, single right, and now that wingback will move from right to left. Doyle to the right of the quarterback on first and 15 from the 39-yard line of Shepherd. Brooks throws it out of the backfield to Doyle. Doyle tries to hurdle a man, and he does break free to the 35, and then he is... somersault tackled by Tyron Chin Thompson. I can't believe he got out of a couple of those tackles, and he gets the ball back to the 33-yard line.
1: Yeah, that kind of caught me off guard there. I didn't think he was going to get anywhere afterwards, but...
0: Frostburg State's trying to get a playoff before the two-minute warning. It's down to 204, 203. It's one receiver's left, single receiver right, 202, 201. Didn't get it off. That takes us to the two-minute timeout, and it will be our final 30 seconds... break, of regulation with the Rams up 15 and 1:59 left. You're listening to coverage of Shepherd Ram football on the Panhandle News Network, WEPM Martinsburg, and WCSD Berkeley Springs.
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0: Your fourth quarter, Nathan Rudy to my left. I'm Luke Wiggs, bringing you Ram football on 95.9 The Big Dog. Adam Solomon, our producer engineer, back in the Hoppy Kirchhoff building. Still some work to do. It's second down and 9 for the Frostburg State offense as they have it just inside the 35-yard line of Shepherd, trailing by 15 points. You've reached the point of the game where if you score here, you're absolutely going to have to try an onside kick. You just have run out of clock, and scoring is a big if the way this Ram defense has regained their form here in the fourth quarter. Sun's come out. That's cool. And, in fact, it's shining right into the face of these Frostburg State offensive players, so Mother Nature is a Shepherd Ram fan today. We get a natural defender out there for the 12th man. Twin receivers left, single receiver right on second and 9 for the 33. Brooks back to pass, wants to lob it. We got a man wide open at the 5-yard line. It's a catch, and it's a touchdown for Ray Adamas. I have no idea how he got that wide open, but it is a touchdown for Frostburg State with 1:52 left to play in the fourth quarter.
1: Luke, what I didn't understand was why would you run cover two when you know that they're going to try and go deep? That's only a two high safeties and nobody else after that those deep zones.
0: So Frostburg State's going to kick it here. This would make it an 8-point game. Here's the snap, and Tyler Cole's kick is up, and it is good. All right, it's a one-possession game, 1:52 left. And we'll see if Shepherd sends the hands team out there. I would expect them to. Yeah, in fact, I think I just saw one of their coaches, assistant coaches, say just that. So let's see who's out there. I see Ian Molden wearing the cap. I see Daryl Pearson out there, Brian Jester out there, Daryl Harper out there, Chase Soper's out there. Looks like DeMio Hunter's out there as well, Troy Wollaston. So they are very much expecting an onside kick drive from Frostburg State here. All right, 1:52 left. Hold your breath, Ram fans. It's one of the trickier plays in football. And always a nervy situation. Looks like Will Johnson is also out there. I see Justin Snell, a defensive back, also lined up with this special teams unit. Kyan Loon. So we'll see what happens here. 1:52 left. Shepherd led 28-3 at the half. Frostburg State has made a game of it here in the second half. They've come back to make it an 8-point game. It is 34-26. Also see Roman Pearson out there as a part of the hands team. So Shepherd will put their best out there. All right, here comes the Frostburg State special unit, our special teams unit. It looks like we might have a new kicker in Sam Dominguez, the punter. All right, the punter Sam Dominguez is going to put this on a tee and try to kick it away. Carrington Nickens-Jasir will drop deep. The other 10 specialists for Shepherd are all between the 45 and 45-yard line. Down by Shepherd, and Daryl Harper will bring the ball down at the 50-yard line. So you handled that well. Frostburg State had both Oliver Reed Jr. and Sam Dominguez bluff as though they would kick it, and then Oliver Reed tried that rolling onside kick, but it was snuffed out well by Shepherd.
1: Yeah, I mean, it was a great fake for Frostburg State, but Shepherd all over it either way.
0: So we'll see, and again, the scoreboard just does not have the timeouts on. My apologies, Ram fans. You got 1:51 left, and we'll find out here on this first play whether or not Frostburg State can stop the clock again. I believe they have at least one left. Twin receivers right, two tight ends left. Malden, who's got three rushing touchdowns in the backfield, has the play clocks down to three, down to two. The pistol snap by Hardyway. They give to Malden, running up the middle. He got free of one tackler, got across the 45 as they try to peanut punch that football. He got it down to the 43-yard line, and it'll be second down and four. Frostburg State does burn a timeout with 1:44 left. Either way you slice it, though, you get a first down, the game's over. It should be, at least. And I would like to see Malden get two more bites at the apple there. He's been running the ball so well today.
1: Three touchdowns to his name, Luke.
0: Yes, indeed. He had the big run in the first half of nearly 50 yards, had a one-yard touchdown run, a couple of short yardage TDs in this game. Carrington Nickens-Jasir on a jet sweep, the other offensive touchdown, but of course DeMile Hunter had that punt return big score. That was another huge play in this game for the Rams. 104 seconds left here in Shepherdstown. Great crowd on hand, although I'll tell you, some not very optimistic Frostburg State fans. That's a stand that looks a lot thinner than it did a couple hours ago. Looks like some of their crowds left. Hopefully they're listening on 95.9 The Big Dog. We'd love to have you, although we hope you lose. It is second down and four at the 43-yard line, left hash, as Shepherd has it in Frostburg State territory after they are able to recover the onside kick. Malden in the backfield, twin receivers split out wide right, one of them Soper. And you've got two tight ends to the left side of the formation. Second and four. Let's see if Malden can call game here. They bring Soper tight to the formation. Play clock down to 15. They give to Malden. Running up the middle. He's not going to have the first down. And it's taken a lot to bring him down. All right, fellas, relax. You had some pushing and shoving there by Toby Lewis at the end of the play. Frostburg State burned another timeout. And we know that they've taken three now, so they're completely out. 1:37 left to play. It's going to bring up third down and about three for Shepherd. Actually, it was a more favorable spot up to the 46-yard line, so it'll be third down and two. You get a first down, the game's over, and we'll see what the Rams can do here. I think you don't get cute. I understand that Malden isn't quite the bowling ball that you had in the backfield, Jordan Barnett, who's transferred up to the Division I level, but he's run well, and when you've got the best center in potentially all of Division II football and Josh Crummett, I think you keep it simple, run it up the gut, and take your chances.
1: I completely agree. You can't cost any kind of risk of stopping the time,
0: right,
1: or stopping the clock.
0: Or a turnover, or, you know, you don't want to put the ball in the air for a potential interception here, you know. And then it'll be an interesting decision on fourth down. I imagine you would try to punt and pin him deep if you don't get it with about About 90 seconds left, but I guess we'll see. We saw a similar situation early in the season last year, Ernie McCook electing to try to go for it against Slippery Rock, and that ended up being a costly call that cost the Rams the game. If you're a ball knower of Ram football, you know that video review cost them that game, but we will not reopen that old wound here in 2026. Third down and two from the 41-yard line, ball at the left hash. Josh Crummett, the first to break the huddle as he puts that right hand atop the football. Shepard has two tight ends to the right side of the formation, a single receiver to either side, and Malden behind the quarterback in the pistol. The two tight ends now on the left side of the formation. That's the strength. They're going to toss it left side to Malden. He cuts up to the 40. Man, he's taken out at the knees. This is going to be an interesting spot. I think they're going to mark him short. They're going to mark him short at the 40-yard line, and it'll be fourth down and a yard. Michael Hardaway wants to keep the offense out there. Frostburg State can't stop the clock, so at the very least, Shepard can take this inside a minute and then take a timeout. I think that might be what they try to do, but watch to see if they first try to draw Frostburg State offside. All right, fourth and a yard from the 40. If Shepard gets a first down, the game is over. The play clock is down to 10 seconds. I think they're just going to kill this clock and take a timeout. Play clock down to 6, down to 5, down to 4. The game clock down to a minute. And the Rams will take a timeout with 57 seconds left.
1: Luke, I would really like to see them go for it. I know that it's fourth down. If they can risk a turnover on downs, and then instead of about 80 to 90 yards to go for Frostburg State to potentially tie it up, it would be 60 yards to go.
0: Here's what I would do, and I agree with you. I think there's some merit to potentially going for it here. You have a timeout left at least. Put the offense out there, try to draw them offside, and then take the timeout if they don't bite. The punting unit is huddled up. They're on the sideline. The offensive unit is out on the field. So all indications are it's that unit that's going to go back out onto the field. So at minimum, I think you try to get Frostburg State to jump. If that doesn't work, you can continue to have the debate with your assistant coaches as to whether or not they're going to go for it or punt. Deshaun Alexander has had some pretty spectacular coffin quarter punts in his career, and again, you're up by 8, so not only would Frostburg State have to go the length of the field in less than a minute, they would have to convert a 2-point try. Either way you slice it, you've got options here. You're just looking to make the right decision on fourth down and a yard from the 40. Ended up being an incredibly entertaining game. Again, Shepard led 28-3 at the half. Frostburg State with a dominant third quarter, outscoring the Rams 16-6. And they've gotten within 8 points here in the fourth quarter. Frostburg State has both of their units out as well. They're waiting to see if it's the Ram offense or defense that comes out. Offense or special teams unit that comes out. The defense would be pretty wild on fourth and a yard here with 57.1 seconds left. Fun game for your first Shepard game.
1: Oh, absolutely. It couldn't have been a more interesting game, you know. It was a lot of fun in the first half. It got pretty serious, and now it's a pretty close game.
0: Just for funsies, Ezra Bajant, the backup quarterback, is throwing right in front of us. I'm not quite sure why. Just to give Frostburg State something else to think about on that sideline. He doesn't really have his helmet on, and he's just kind of vibing to some Jay-Z. And Jackson Siegler's down there as well. This is a really, really, really long timeout. I don't know if there was a review that I missed, potentially. The review tent's over there in the corner of the end zone. Nobody's over there. I mean, this has been well over a minute. I'm not quite sure what we're waiting for. Okay, I do see an official in the review tent. I wonder if Shepard challenged the spot in that last play just because. I don't think Malden got it, but there's no reason not to challenge.
1: Right, it's basically a free timeout, Luke.
0: Exactly. So forgive me, I missed the official sneaking into the review tent, but I do see the white hat back there now. Shepard does not have a great track record when it comes to video review, so do not get your hopes up about this call being overturned. Although, just between us girls, I would not say no to a little home cooking here at Monty Cater Field in week one.
1: One could only hope, right?
0: Yeah. But what this does allow, as I see Ernie McCook has had conversations with a number of different assistant coaches and a couple of different players, and I guarantee you he's asking all of them, what do you want to do? You want to go for it or you want to punt here? So it's been a very democratic sideline for Shepard, and they'll have much more time to think about it as the white hat has finally emerged from the video review tent. And they are taking their time. It is a

0: fourth and three quarters of a yard. That's how close it is here. With the ball at the left hash, Shepherd breaks the huddle with the offense out there. All right, here we go. You've got a tight end and Loon and Jester to the left. You've got twin receivers split out wide to the right. And you've got Molden in the backfield to the left of the quarterback, Hardyway. We'll see if they run a play or just try to draw him offside. Frostburg State has everyone at the line of scrimmage. They've got nine players in the box. Hardyway puts Soper in motion tight to the formation. Takes the snap, the handoff to Molden, burrows forward, and he should have the first down to the 38-yard line. The official signals that he does, and Ian Molden has just called game. That's why you go for it.
1: Luke, I think this is a very storybook ending to this game. You know, there's nobody else that we'd rather have than Ian Molden to put icing on the cake on this.
0: Absolutely. First and 10 up to the 38-yard line. And we're about to see a one snap from the most successful formation in football as the Rams will take a knee and they'll start the season 1-0 with a win over a ranked team. Josh Crummett steps atop the football. Shepherd will put Hardyway still in a pistol look. And I think Ernie McCook just burned a timeout. I don't know if Shepherd practiced victory formation in practice this week. So we're going to have to wait a little bit longer before they take a knee, and the final few seconds will expire off this clock.
1: How to win 101.
0: I think Ernie McCook knows that one of these officials has dinner plans, and he's trying to ruin it. Keep him out on the field a little bit longer. 21.8 seconds left to play here. It'll be a snap and a knee and hopefully a Ram W. If everything goes to working order. The Rams up 34-26. Weathered the storm, led 28-3. Frostburg State scored to get within a score. The Ram defense held strong. The offense got a couple of first downs. Hardyway more or less under center. We'll take the snap and take the knee, and the final seconds will tick off the clock, and the fifth quarter can begin in Ram Stadium. Handshakes and high fives on this near sideline for the Rams as they're going to send Frostburg State back Interstate 81 and Interstate 70 with a loss in their hands and avenge a week zero defeat from a season ago as number 14 has fallen in Shepherdstown. 34-26, the final score. We're back to wrap it up after this on 95.9 The Big Dog.
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9: A ranked win in week one for Shepherd to start the season 1-0, 34-26 the final score. It was Frostburg State that scored first, a Tyler Cook field goal from 37 yards out. Made it 3-0 with about 3 minutes to go in the first quarter. Shepherd was able to answer in turn an Ian Molden rushing touchdown from a yard out. That made it 7-3. We went into the second quarter with another Molden rushing touchdown, of a single yard that was set up by a DeMaio Hunter interception to make it 14-3. Shepherd again increased their advantage. DeMaio Hunter again, a punt return. I believe I'd said 61 yards a couple of times. It was actually 64 yards. Extra point try was good to make it 21-3 at that point, and Shepherd increased the advantage even further. A first half hat trick for Ian Molden from 2 yards out this time to make it 28-3 at the break. But Frostburg State was not done. KJ Smothers, a rushing touchdown with 3:56 to go in the third quarter, made it 28-10. We had a Deshaun Alexander safety. There was a snap that went over the punter's head, and instead of falling on it, he elected to kick it through the back of the end zone, and that made it a 16-point game. Frostburg State got the ball back, and we had a Ray Adamas touchdown pass, who was arguably the offensive MVP today for Frostburg State, a 31-yard reception to make it 28-19. Frostburg State elected to kick it and not go for two there. Shepherd increased the advantage to 15 points in the fourth quarter with 9:19 remaining. A Michael Hardyway touchdown pass. They're calling it a pass. A Tavon tap on the end around to Carrington Nickens-Yassir for a 5-yard score. And then Frostburg State brought it within a single possession as Jordan Brooks threw another touchdown pass to a wide-open Ray Adamas to make it 34-26. But the Shepherd offense was able to pick up a handful of first downs, run out the remainder of the clock, and they get the victory today. As we recap this game statistically, Shepherd much better running the ball, 127 yards on 23 carries. That's 5.5 yards per tote. Frostburg State, 30 carries for 64 yards, 2.1 yards per rush. Frostburg State having to throw the ball a lot more than Shepherd did in this game. The Bobcats go 30 of 45 passing. a couple of interceptions, and I'm sorry, a couple of touchdowns and an interception.

0: Thrown by Brooks in this game for 313 yards. Michael Hardaway didn't have to do much passing. It was not his best game. 11 of 23 passing for 91 yards in the Ram victory. Time of possession heavily tilted towards Frostburg State because of the great field position that Shepherd had. 38 minutes and 31 seconds of game time for the Bobcats. 19 minutes and 39 seconds for Shepherd. And interestingly, Shepherd wins this game scoring 34 points and were 0 of 8 in their third down conversions in this game. 6 of 16 was Frostburg State. Let's see if we can give you some very quick individual scoring or final statistics here before we get out of here. Player of the game, I think it's a bit of a debate, Nathan. You've got 77 yards rushing and 3 touchdowns by Ian Molden. You also have the defensive ability, the interception, the TFLs, the big-time hits, and the punt return for the touchdown by DeMaio Hunter. And I wouldn't be mad at you for picking either one of those two individuals. Who do you have as the player of the game?
1: Honestly, I'll make it easy. Both of them. But in
0: good
1: all
0: answer.
1: Seriousness, I mean, on one hand, multiple touchdowns to his name. On the other hand, he has a couple touchdowns to his name. One touchdown to his name. And he was a wrecking ball on defense, and that's coming from somebody who is a safety, you know? A safety was a wrecking ball on the against the offensive line and everything. So at the end of the day, it's both of them. I mean, they both played absolutely out of their minds for it being the first game of the season, and it's really exciting to see what the future holds for this year.
0: One thing we want to mention before we get out of here, Nathan, a number of fine individuals came and stopped to talk to us at the Big Dog Tent that was right outside the bottom entrance of Ram Stadium near the bookstore. We gave away some T-shirts. We had the prize wheel, the music. We'll be back again next week. We hope you all stop by, and we encouraged a bunch of people to tune in and listen to us on the post-game show as they were driving home, and I hope some of them are, and we would to give them a special thank you for coming by and supporting the Rams and supporting the Big Dog today. So it was nice to see some Ram fans out there.
1: Yeah, absolutely. Thank you guys so much for being loyal listeners, and also it was great seeing some of you all before the game started.
0: Yes, indeed, and we'll be set up for at least the next two home games out there with the Big Dog Tent, so come spin our prize wheel, try to win a couple of T-shirts, say hi to myself, to Nathan. Parker Stone will be back with us next week. We're excited to have him back as well. All right, a couple of things to promote before we get out of here. I want to encourage you to tune over to the Panhandle News Network. That's WEPM 1340 or 93.7 on your radio dial, or if you're listening in Morgan County, 93.5 FM or 1010 AM for ongoing WVU postgame coverage. The Mountaineer Sports Network will be on the air until 6 o'clock today, so you can get your Mountaineer fix there. Also want to remind you, on the Panhandle News Network, coming up on Monday at 8:05, we'll have another edition of Panhandle Sports Live. We'll recap a high school football Friday night, a college football Saturday, get you ready for our first NFL week that'll be coming up next weekend when the Ravens return to the Panhandle News Network. Again, 8:05. We're excited, of course, to recap all the football this weekend on the Panhandle News Network. And lastly, this, over at Potomac Ridge Brewing, and I guarantee you that there are some Ram fans that are leaving this game that are going straight over to Potomac Ridge Brewing. It's less than a mile away over there in Sharpsburg. You can almost see it from here. That's our home for the Ernie McCook Show every single Thursday night at 7:30. It's an hour-long program. It's also line dancing night. I don't know if you're much of a line dancer, Nathan, but you can come by, see what Coach McCook has to say. We get to hear from players every week, and there's some great food, some great beverages of the adult variety, and just some good times. All right, Nathan, thank you very much. Great job today, and give me your closing thoughts for your first experience in Ram Stadium.
1: I think that these facilities are beautiful, a great field, a great atmosphere for both the home crowd and the Shepherd Rams on the sidelines. I am very excited to see how this 2026 season pans out, especially with them taking on a ranked opponent and making the statement win that they did to open up this season.
0: I'll say one more thing before I give the close. Hashtag rank the Rams. They win today over number 14, 34-26 will be our final score. For our producer-engineer Adam Solomon and my color commentator Nathan Rudy, I have been Luke Wiggs. Again, the final score. Shepherd knocks down number 14, 34-26 at home. With all that said, so long from Monty Cater Field, cue Brass Bonanza.
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1: Wasn't it so well done?
2: Celebrating the working man and woman of America.
1: Yes, sir, America.
0: Labor Day weekend. Getting it started off now with Aaron Tippin and Working Man's PhD on Honky Tonkin'.

0: Aaron Tippin, working man's PhD on honky tonkin' with Big D and Bubba, the Labor Day special. And Aaron Tippin, every time he would perform that song, during the song, he would put a bicycle together on stage.
1: He doesn't do it anymore.
0: It was so great. Hopefully you were able to catch one of those shows back in the day. All right, so we're looking for songs to play here for the Labor Day celebration, and we're going to go to one that was nominated for Best Original Song for the Academy Awards. I ended up 3 Grammy Award nominations, Song of the Year, Best Country Song, Best Country Vocal Performance, Female at the 24th Annual Grammys. Dolly Parton also got an additional Best Album of Original Score written for Motion Picture Grammy nomination.
1: I got it. I'm locked in.
0: I know.
1: I'm locked in.
0: Do you know? Name it. You have 3 seconds. 1, 2, 3.
1: 9 to 5. Final answer.
0: Yes. Final answer is right.
1: Thank you.
0: The Hardworking Americans Labor Day special of Honky Tonkin' with Big D and Bubba. Here's Dolly.

0: is Dolly Parton and 9 to 5 here on Honky Tonk in our big Labor Day special as we salute the hardworking men and women of America. I don't think you could actually do the movie 9 to 5 again.
1: Oh, nowadays?
0: Like, you know, the whole part where they tie up Dabney Coleman and... I mean, all of that. It's like, you know, it was a different time. America was different back then.
1: Speaking of hardworking man, Brooks and Dunn, this album had She Used to Be Mine on it, That Ain't No Way to Go, Boot Scootin' Boogie, and Hardworking Man, it's Brooks and Dunn.

0: Brooks and Dunn. Hardworking man on Honky Tonkin', the Labor Day salute. And do you know when Labor Day was first celebrated?
1: No, I do not, no.
0: 1882 in New York City. It became a federal holiday in 1894 following the Pullman strike.
1: So we had a couple of years where we just took off, or we just...
0: Yeah, it was like 12 years where we just kind of meandered, and then finally President Grover Cleveland, you remember him.
2: My favorite president.
0: He signed it into law as a peace offering to the workers of America and said, okay, we're going to go ahead and give you this Labor Day day off. And it's pretty crazy. I mean, now there's close to 165 to 170 million people in the labor force in America today. And we're going to celebrate each and every one of you. And we're going to get this on for you now, actually. Merle, Working Man Blues.
3: It's a big job just getting by with 9 kids and a wife. But I've been working man dang near all my life. And I'll keep on working.

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I might get a little tired on the weekend. After I draw my pay, I'll go back working. Come Monday morning, I'm right back with the crew.

0: favorite song for the working man.
1: That's Merle Haggard and Working Man Blues, number one song back in 1969. Also a huge song for cultural significance because it was actually in The Simpsons. There was an episode called Lost Verizon, and Bart was out collecting golf balls at a country club for money. And they were playing that, and it's like, you know, you go, oh, man, they just went full Merle Haggard
2: man,
1: on us.
2: Man, the hag.
1: So let's see, who covered that song? Jerry Lee Lewis covered it, John Wayne, Gary Morris, Diamond Rio, Steve Warner, Leroy Parnell, tons of people love that song, and so do we, and we appreciate you having us here on your radio for this Labor Day salute to the American workers, and... Continue that coming up here with some great stuff on the way on Honky Tonkin'.
3: More vintage vinyl is on the way. This is Honky Tonkin'.
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Another young man takes his place. 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

0: bless the working man. 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Oh, the working man.
1: That's Alan Jackson, Hard Hat and a Hammer, here on Honky Tonkin' with Big D and Bubba. And you know the sound of the anvil in the song that you hear? That's actually Alan Jackson's dad's actual anvil. And his dad had passed away in 2000. And like 10 years later when they recorded that song, he used that in there.
2: Oh, how cool is that?
1: Yeah. Little neat stuff.
2: Nice. As we are celebrating the hardworking Americans, this Labor Day special, there are some who don't want to work. And for those, we send the song out to you.
3: 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I ain't working here no more.

0: take this job and shove it. It's Honky Tonkin' with Big D and Bubba, our Labor Day special and salute to America. What's crazy is that song, Take This Job and Shove It, ended up inspiring a movie. Do you remember that? It was like an era where country songs became movies all the time.
1: Yeah.
0: The Gambler
1: was
0: and all that kind
1: of
0: stuff.
1: Was the movie just people quitting or something?
0: No, it was Robert Hayes from Airplane, Barbara Hershey, and a bunch of others. And yeah, it was just basically they took the song and said, oh, we'll make it into a movie. I don't really remember it. I was a little kid, but I remember there was a movie about it. All right, Lord have mercy on the working man. It's Honky Tonkin', and we're Big D

0: working man, Travis Tritt at his best. I love it. It's the Labor Day special and our salute to the hardworking men and women of America. We're Big D and Bubba, and this is Honky Tonkin'.
1: All right, so Bob, I got a kind of a little different one for you this week. Huey Lewis. Huey Lewis in the news.
0: That's not country.
1: I know. But in 2007, he approached Garth Brooks and said, "Hey, how would you like to be on a song with me?" In fact, it went so well, Garth put it on the Ultimate Hits album. It's Working for a Living. Huey Lewis and Garth Brooks on Honky Tonkin'.

0: Garth and Huey, and working for a living.
1: It works, doesn't it?
0: It actually does work. It's kind of like the way Garth was able to make Aerosmith work with Fever back in the day, too. So whenever this song was written, we're going to go ahead and play a song about coal mining. Whenever this song was written, Loretta had struggled. You know, she was like, how do you rhyme words like holler and daughter and water? And then she ended up doing it. She said, you know what? The rhymes weren't important. The story was. That's how we ended up getting this song on our Labor Day salute to hardworking Americans.
1: On Honky Tonkin'.

0: Loretta Lynn, coal miner's daughter, here on Honky Tonk in our Labor Day special with Big D and Bubba.
1: There's a lot of people in that movie. You got Sissy Spacek, of course. You had Tommy Lee Jones and others. But you also know there was some cameos that you may have missed. Ernest Tubb is in there in the movie. Roy Acuff is in there. Minnie Pearl makes a cameo as well. It's kind of a coal miner's daughter, not only a great story, but it's also a nod to country music. You know, the hard-working Americans. We got hard-working musicians.
0: I haven't seen that movie in forever. Do you know off the top of your head, is Loretta actually in there? Does she do a cameo in Coal Miner's Daughter? If everybody else does.
1: She was not in the movie.
0: What?
1: No, I know.
0: How would... I mean, she was still alive at the time. I mean, how in the world did they not convince her to even just, like, play some bit character somewhere?
1: Right, exactly. Like a waitress or something.
0: It feels like a lost opportunity.
2: 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It's coming up.
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1: Six days on the road, the Sawyer Brown version here on Honky Tonkin' for the Labor Day salute and the Labor Day special. What's up?
2: You know, we're looking through a lot of songs, Bubba, for hardworking, you know, American stuff. We got a lot of different songs out there. A song that doesn't get a lot of attention, though, is Kenny Chesney and George Strait, Shift Work. Critics said, quote, "It's a song about getting drunk in the islands." That's what they took away from this?
1: Yeah,
2: That's not wrong.
1: There was a great play on words and everything.
2: Oh, yeah.
1: Even just the title is a play on words. All right, we got to play. The-

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0: Nowhere to go. It's Honky Tonkin', and we are Big D and Bubba, and it's our big Labor Day special, saluting the hardworking men and women of America. And we're about to play a song here that is not an original. I thought it was my whole life. I went years thinking it was one thing, but it wasn't. Terry Stafford did it before George Strait.
1: Amarillo by morning.
0: What?
1: Up from San Antonio.
2: 1973. It'd be almost 10 years later until George would get that. Oh, man. That Texas sound. I ain't rich, but Lord, I'm free. Sounds like a tattoo we need. Here is Amarillo by morning. George, the one and only on Honky Tonkin'.

0: It's a Labor Day special, and we're Big D and Bubba. Every time I hear this song, I think about the time that Rick Husband, the astronaut, was woken up to this song. He was in space. He was on one of the space shuttle missions.
1: Yeah.
0: And they used that to like wake him up. And it was just so cool. And sadly, a few years later, Rick ended up losing his life in the Columbia disaster. But I'll always connect those two songs with that point in history.
2: Another hour of Honky Tonk with Big D and Bubba is coming right up.
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6: Here's your Panhandle News Network forecast. Tonight, expect clear skies with a low of 63. Tomorrow will bring partly sunny conditions with lower humidity and a high of 81. Tomorrow night will be mainly clear with a low of 57. As we head into Monday, anticipate mostly sunny skies and a high of 81. With your exclusive 95.9 Big Dog AccuWeather forecast, I'm meteorologist Jason Caterina.
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1: What time zone am I on? What country am I in?
2: It doesn't matter. It's 5 o'clock somewhere.
1: It's always on 5 in Margaritaville, come to think of it.
2: I heard that.
1: You've been there, haven't you?
2: Yes, sir.
1: I've seen your boat there.
2: I've been to Margaritaville a few times.
1: All right. Well, that's good.
2: Stumble my way back.
1: Okay. Well, we just want to make sure you can keep it between the navigational beacons.
2: Between the buoys. I got it.
1: All right. Well, it's 5 o'clock. Let's go somewhere.
2: I'm ready. Crank it up.
1: Let's get out of here.
2: I'm gone.
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0: 18 Wheels and a Dozen Roses on Honky Tonkin'. We're Big D and Bubba, and this is our Labor Day salute to America and all the hardworking men and women who make this country run so dang awesomely.
1: For sure. It's been several years we've lost Glenn Campbell. However, the Kim and Glenn Campbell Foundation.org is still up and rolling as they use music to help those with neurological issues. 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
0: Well, we're going to play this just because it might be the greatest song about linemen ever.
2: Possibly ever.

0: Glenn Campbell and Wichita Lineman with Big D and Bubba and the Labor Day special of Honky Tonk. And have you ever watched the YouTube videos where people, like actual, like really talented musicians, break that song down?
1: I have not.
0: They claim that that may be one of the most beautifully written songs and structure-wise of any song in pop or country music history. Wow. Like, they break it down. They're like, this song should not do this.
1: So it explains, don't know why I like it, but I do like it.
0: It's so wild. It's so cool. You should dive down that little rabbit hole someday.
1: Yeah, from 1994.

0: Pickup Man. It's Joe Diffie on Honky Tonkin', the Labor Day special with Big D and Bubba.
1: This is longest running number one for Joe Diffie.
0: Was it really?
1: Yeah, 94. Also, in the video for Pickup Man, the dead man from Prop Me Up beside the jukebox,
0: yeah,
1: that video, he makes a cameo in Pickup Man. He is in the truck bed. He's the guy. He's laying in the truck bed.
0: I'm going to have to go and look at that.
1: I know.
0: So it was kind of a Weekend at Bernie's kind of
1: yeah,
0: thing.
1: Yeah, truly.
2: Hang on. More Honky Tonkin' with Big D and Bubba in a moment.
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1: Yes.
0: As we look back on America and Labor Day and our Labor Day salute to America on Honky Tonkin' with Big D and Bubba.
2: Song that didn't get a whole lot of attention is Carrie Underwood, Smoke Break. They asked her, said, so it was her and two other co-writers, and I'm like, so how did you come up with Smoke Break? She goes, honestly, we were sitting around, didn't really know what we were going to write about, and we kept taking breaks because we just couldn't think of anything. Finally said, we're taking a lot of breaks. Maybe we should write a song about taking breaks. So they wrote Smoke Break. And here it is. You got it on Honky Tonkin'.

0: Casey Lawrence and Running Behind on Honky Tonkin' with Big D and Bubba. It's our Labor Day salute to the hardworking men and women of the United States of America.
1: You might not know the name Merle Travis, but in 1946, he brought us a song that you probably know. Ernie Ford made it famous in 1955. It's 16 Tons, our Labor Day special of Honky Tonkin'.
2: Some people say a man is made out of mud. 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You load 16 tons, what do you get? Another day older and

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I loaded 16 tons of number 9 coal, and the straw boss said, "Well, bless my soul, you load 16 tons. 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

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You load 16 tons, what

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1: 16 tons, Tennessee Ernie Ford on Honky Tonk. And every time I hear that, do you remember the movie? Probably not. Joe versus the Volcano.
2: I've heard you talk about it, but I've never seen it.
1: One of my all-time favorite movies. If you ever have felt like you're just stuck in a rut at work, you should totally watch it. It's Meg Ryan and Tom Hanks, and it's back in the day, and that song is featured in the beginning. You're going to love it. It's called Joe versus the Volcano, and...

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1: 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You know, the rent, the bankers at the door.
2: Everything.
1: Is that when the banker would go to your door, I guess? I don't know. Yeah, from 1991, Mr. Clint Black on Honky Tonkin'.
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Amarillo Sky, it's Jason Aldean on Honky Tonkin' as we look at America. Look to your left, look to your right, and you're going to see wonderful people who are working hard just like you.

0: Again, that's Craig Campbell and Family Man on Honky Tonkin'.
1: John Conley, man, he's done it all. He was a mortician, then a radio DJ, and then he became a singer back in 1985. Here's Working Man.

0: Man, there's got to be something more. It's Sugarland. And this is Honky Tonkin' with Big D and Bubba, our Labor Day salute to the hardworking men and women just like yourself here of the United States of America.
1: Bubba, name the year, make, and model of Smokey and the Bandit and the Trans Am.
0: 1978 Pontiac Trans Am, black with the screaming, what do they call it? The
1: screaming turkey.
0: Screaming turkey, that's what they called it.
1: I believe it was 1977, but you know what? Close enough. Eastbound and down, it's Honky.

0: Oh, the hate messages are coming in.
1: I know, but I knew I'd screw it up.
2: Screaming turkey.
1: Screaming chicken. Screaming chicken is on a Trans Am, not a screaming turkey. Who would say that? I can't believe you said that.
0: That was Big D. Labor Day salute to the hardworking men and women of America. And you know the phrase, whenever you say, I'm down? That actually comes from CB jargon, like I'm down, meaning I've got the hammer down, or I'm driving as fast as I can.
1: I'm down.
0: So as we, somebody says, hey, are you up for doing this? I'm up for it. Matter of fact, I'm so up for it, I'm down.
1: Gotcha. Thank you.
3: 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Hey.
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8: Here's your Panhandle News Network forecast. Tonight, expect clear skies with a low of 63. Tomorrow will bring partly sunny conditions with lower humidity and a high of 81. Tomorrow night will be mainly clear with a low of 57. As we head into Monday, anticipate mostly sunny skies and a high of 81. With your exclusive 95.9 Big Dog AccuWeather forecast, I'm meteorologist Jason Caterina.
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1: Yeah!

0: Gretchen Wilson, work hard, play harder. And that is basically America right there. Work hard, play harder. It's the Labor Day salute here on Honky Tonkin' with Big D and Bubba.
1: So Kim Williams, very talented songwriter, wrote a bunch of stuff. Three Wooden Crosses, If the Devil Danced in Empty Pocket, Ain't Going Down Till the Sun Comes Up from
0: Gar. Did you say Kim Williams or Wilson?
1: Kim Williams.
0: Okay.
1: Also did this song in 1992. Here comes Papa Love Mama. It's Garth Brooks on Honky Tonkin'.
2: Papa drove a truck nearly all his life. You know it drove Mama crazy being a trucker's wife. The part she couldn't handle was being alone. I guess she needed more to hold than just a

0: Garth Brooks and Papa Loved Mama on Honky Tonkin' with Big D and Bubba. Our Labor Day salute as we are able to pay tribute to those of you who are working hard every single day to keep this country running. Oh, you know what? I got to play one of your favorite songs of all time. And I know this for a fact because I've known you forever.
1: Oh, boy.
0: No. This is a good one. This is an Alabama song. Let's see if you can guess it. An Alabama song is one of your favorite of all time.
1: 40-hour week.
0: 40-hour week.
1: Alabama. Can't beat them. You got it on Honky Tonkin'. Thank you.

0: America.
1: I mean, come on. We're gonna do a Labor Day special celebrating the American men and women. Kidding? We're not gonna, of course we're going to play that.
0: Alabama 40-hour week. We're Big D and Bubba. This is Honky Tonkin' and a kind of a forgotten song about the workers of America. Little Man Alan Jackson.
1: Big shout out to all the small businesses out there. 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
1: Alan Jackson, Little Man. It's Honky Tonkin' with Big D and Bubba, the Labor Day salute to America.
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0: Just getting up early, pulling double shifts. 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
1: What a good song. 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
2: A lot of people can relate to that, man. 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
2: hang in there, man.
1: Also finding with the divorce in the song and all that kind of stuff.
2: It's a lot of life.
1: It is the Labor Day special here of Honky Tonkin'. We're Big D and Bubba, and this is Sammy Kershaw, National Working Woman's Holiday.

0: Sammy Kershaw, National Working Woman's Holiday. It's a Labor Day salute to the hardworking Americans like you. And we're Big D and Bubba here on Honky Tonkin'. Somebody who worked really hard in the beginning to make a name for her and her daughters. It's Naomi Judd. You know, she was a nurse
1: Oh, yeah, man.
0: While trying to get their careers
1: That's
0: going.

0: Working in a coal mine. 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That song, they were like, yeah, we can't have a career without putting this song out.
1: I wore that album out.
0: Everybody wore that album out.
1: Loved the Judds.
0: So we're looking for songs here to play for the Labor Day salute to hardworking men and women like yourself here in America. And this one came up, and it's also a good excuse to play this because my favorite part where he says, plower.
1: Sing along. You know the words.
0: Craig Morgan
1: is coming at you on Honky Tonkin'.

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1: It's Saturday night in the country. Welcome in to the biggest live country music show in America. This is Country After Dark.
2: 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I am TJ Allen. 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Clay Walker kicking it off. It's Country After Dark.

America's biggest country party, Country After Dark Classic, Two Pina Coladas is by Garth Brooks. 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It's as simple as that. Tim McGraw, it's for a little while. It's on Country After Dark. Boom.

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Here's your Panhandle News Network forecast. Tonight, expect clear skies with a low of 63. Tomorrow will bring partly sunny conditions with lower humidity and a high of 81. Tomorrow night will be mainly clear with a low of 57. As we head into Monday, anticipate mostly sunny skies and a high of 81.